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2: 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My name is Ahmed Olalekan, and producing this morning is Chinedu Okolo. 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

Hello, welcome to Turning Point with Femi Emmanuel on radio. Oh, we are here again today to bring the word of life, of power, of grace, of anointing, of lifting, of healing. Where are you hurting? Where are you aching? What are your expectations? 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We are also on several other radio stations all over the city, the state, the country, and beyond. We always start by what we call faith confession, saying what the word of God says to our lives, despite what we may be seeing physically. And I told you, this is a spiritual key to turn things around. Say it with faith. Say it clearly. Even if you have not seen physical manifestation, as God lives, physical manifestation will follow. Take this confession with us. Say with me, I declare by faith that I am a child of God. I am a covenant child of God, due for governance blessings of God. I am far above principalities and powers. In Jesus, my life is higher. I am a lifted child of God. I am a favored child of God. I go out today to experience favor at every junction of my life. Waiting angels ready to help. I release waiting angels. Go and make my way straight. I speak to the atmosphere. Whatever is contrary and negative to my fulfillment, clear away now. All that belongs to me, spiritual, physical, material, financial, come towards me now. Whatever is holding what belongs to me, release their hands now. I speak to my steps, be divinely ordered.

0: to my waiting miracle. I commit my children, my home, and my family the same grace. I am returning with thanksgiving to God. The rest of my life shall be a testimony. I believe it, I confess it, and I receive it. In Jesus' name. Let your amen be stronger.
1: Wow. You will not just be making confession. You'll be seeing the manifestations of what we daily confess. Now do your jottings. If where you are is conducive, on your bed, on your prayer altar, and your home, on your office in the evening or the afternoon, because we are on several radio stations, and each radio station air this program at their own time. Now, do your jottings. Align your life with it. And you see the power of God working in your behalf. Oh, yes. Now, we are on this great topic, God is able. Our able God. No power can stop God's power. God's power has no boundaries. There is no limit to what God can do. The power of God is infinite and unstoppable. God's mighty hand knows no impossibility. Nothing can restrain the power of the Almighty God. God's strength is beyond measure and beyond comparison. You can't compare God with any other thing. The limitless power of God can change your situation, and your situation will change today. Say amen. No challenge is greater than God's power can solve. God's omnipotence has no ceiling and no end. God is omnipotent, has all the powers. The Almighty is never limited by situations and circumstances. God's power reaches where human ability ends. With God's unlimited power, every impossibility can become a testimony. All these things I just said now, put your right hand on your chest and say, I receive them. This description of God's power, God's unlimited power, tap yourself on the chest and say, I receive them by the grace of God. That's how it will be manifesting in your life. God that is able. We are looking at Daniel. We started yesterday looking at how God demonstrated his ability beyond human activities in the life of Daniel. Because Daniel prayed, Daniel chapter 6 verse 10, he says, now when Daniel knew that the writing was signed, he went into his house, and his windows being open in his character, in his chamber towards Jerusalem, he kneeled down upon his knees and prayed and gave thanks before his God as he did aforetime. Let nothing stop you from serving God, from praying to God, from coming to prayer mountain on Thursday, and from coming to Sunday services. Let nothing, let no mocker, let no husband, let no wife, let no job, let no excuse, let no power stop you. You cannot be appearing before God and disappear before men. No, you can't. He said they go from strength to strength. Everyone that appear in Zion before the Lord. Psalm 84 verse 7. Daniel knew they have signed an evil law, and he still went to his knees, house, kneel down and bow to God. I don't know who I'm seeing now. That evil scheme against you, that letter they have written in the office to sack you or to quit you, the quit notice from your shop, from your location, from your house, I turn it into shred. It will not happen. Daniel knew people have connected. Don't let people terrify you from disobeying God or doing anything ungodly. No. Daniel said, well, you have done what you want to do. I will still serve my God. God will come to your rescue if you don't compromise. God will come to your rescue if you stand before him. They that stand with God cannot fall before men. Yes, God entered into the pit with Daniel. Enemy may dig a pit, but God has the final word. I don't know who I'm saying this to. God has the final say. God has the final say over your life, over your marriage, over your work, over that thing in contention. Who is this? There is a contention over your office, over your shop, over your house, over the money, over the contract. There's a contention. There's an opposition. Someone is even in court over a certain issue. You will be favored. I say you will be favored. The conspirators, expected Daniel to be destroyed, but their plot became the platform of God's glory. They conspired against Daniel, but God used it to take glory. And for Daniel's elevation and promotion, we are still coming to that. Oh, we are going to take time on this Daniel. What the enemy designed for your destruction, God will turn it to your testimony. Say amen. God is greater than every conspiracy against you. In your husband's house, who is this? Your mother-in-law is just after you, want to take you out of that house. Who is this? Some competitors want to block you from making progress and profits. God will fight for you. Somebody lay your hand on your heart and say, God will fight for me. Say it again, God will fight for me. He said to Jehoshaphat, I will fight for you. You will watch me fight. God will turn you into a spectator in your battle. God does not always remove the den. He enters it with them. Come on. Daniel still entered the lion's den. God did not stop the arrest or cancel the sentence, but he sent his angel. Oh, the Bible says angels are ministering spirit of God to those of us who are the ears of salvation. Listen, we don't worship angels. Any church, any orioke, any shrine you go and they are saying they are worshiping angels is the wrong place. Angels are our servants. Angels are ministering spirit. God sent his angels to defend Daniel. Daniel said to the king in Daniel chapter 6 verse 22, my God has sent his angels and has shut the mouth of the lion. I prophesy every lion sent against your life, your children, your opportunity, your platform, anything connected to you, their mouth will be sealed up in Jesus' name. Hey, God's presence is more powerful than your circumstances. I don't know who this person is. I don't know what your circumstances and situations are now. Terrible. Under pressure. No, you are in need. You are owing. You are not selling. People are mocking you. Ah, God that entered into the dead, sent angels to rescue Daniel, we send his angel to rescue you. God can shut every lion's mouth. God can shut every lion's mouth. Lions here represent sickness, poverty, fear, false accusation, demonic attack, untimely death, financial oppression. The lion we are talking here is figurative. It represents what is threatening you, intimidating you. God will shut them down in the name of Jesus. I see God shut them down. I see you move beyond where the enemy wants you to stop. I see you taking glory. God will take glory over your matter. Somebody lay, touch your forehead with me and say, oh God, take glory over my matter. Lord, take glory. Oh Lord, overrun the cup of the enemy. Lord, glorify yourself in my life. God, give me a song to sing. Give me a dance to dance over this matter. Cause me to celebrate. Are you saying it? So shall it be. You will celebrate. You will rejoice. I declare you unstoppable. I declare you unmolestable. I declare you invincible. He that is with you is more than they that is in the world. If you know Jesus and you stand in him, that's why I invite you. Please, Sunday, Thursday, join us in two services, 7 to 9 a.m. and 9 to 11 a.m. Anyone that is okay for you, on Thursday, 7 a.m. to 9 a.m., 9:30 to 11:30 a.m., come and receive the aura. 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Come and receive hand laying. Come and pray. Come under this anointing. The lion will not eat you up. Ah, despite all the challenges against you, your head will be raised above the waters. You will sing glory last in Jesus' name. 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We are in 142 nations. You'll be joining the global family. Now, so we ask for the link. I will give you this number that I give out every day. 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Don't flash. Don't call. Too many people will be calling at the same time. Just send a WhatsApp message or an SMS and say, give me the link to have Pastor Femi Emmanuel blessing on my phone every day. 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
2: Praise the Lord. My name is Charles Oguntoye. I want to give God the glory for his faithfulness. Last year, I've been praying to God, trusting God for a new accommodation. And this year, I wrote it down in my request in January when Daddy asked us to do so. So, as God will have it, God did it this year, and I got the accommodation to the glory of God. But I didn't fall. I just want to thank God I didn't fall in the hand of scammers, because if not, I would be homeless now. And God gave me victory over it, even after I've been scammed, but yet God gave me victory. I want to thank God.
3: My name is Fumi Aoyemi. I just want to thank God for his faithfulness. Last week, I was believing God for $1,700 to be paid for my daughter.
4: Right.
3: So I decided to provoke God. He said, okay, what can I do? I have this money, but if I pay this money, my bank account will go low. I decided to pay, take the flyer. I started giving out.
5: Yes, sir.
3: God bless.
5: Yes, sir.
3: God bless.
5: Yes, sir.
3: God bless.
5: Yes, sir.
3: It was not easy to be doing evangelism. So people just said, no. I said,
5: that's all right.
3: I would just look at myself. I said, God bless you. You can attend. But what surprised me is that immediately I did that thing, I went straight to the bank and I said my account officer, please can you take this money out of my account, because that was the last day for my daughter. So I paid that money. Immediately I'm leaving the bank.
5: Yes.
3: Immediately.
5: Yes.
3: Some calls I don't even decide. I'm a caterer. 2 hours that week, the money I paid was almost turned back.
5: Wow. Did you see that? Did you know what I always teach you? Anytime you want God to do your thing, what do? Take more flyer. You hear what people did. If you do what they did, if you do what they did.
6: Good morning, church. My name is Olawumi Esther. I thank God for the salvation, provision, and protection over my life, my business, and family. On Turning Point, Daddy said that people that were looking for accommodation, that it will be granted to them. A few weeks later, the Lord surprised me amazingly. The Lord gave me an accommodation with ease. Thank you, Daddy. More anointing, sir.
1: Wow. You'll not just be hearing other people's testimonies. Yours too will come plenty. Is today your bad day? Let me pray for you. Lay your hand on your chest. I bless your bad day. I pray for your new age. As you grow in age, you will grow in grace. You will grow in plenty. The Lord will keep you and protect you till you are 120 years. Right? God said to me, there are many of his children whose heart he will touch to be covenant partners, co-sponsoring this great kingdom work. Radio, Tony Pan Radio Outreach is God's kingdom work. It does not belong to any denomination or any individual, but for God. And God said to me, you will be part of it. Now, how much can you be giving in support of this program on a weekly basis, fortnightly, or monthly? Don't give God peanuts. Don't give him crumbs. You know the financial level that God has placed you and the next level you are trusting him for. Give an amount that will give you joy and peace in your heart that you have served your God to the best. And it's not just once and for all. Whatever you decide to give, either weekly, fortnightly, or monthly, be consistent with it and then pay your tithe. 10% of your income is God's portion in your earning. Oh, yes. Don't just eat it all. Don't say pastors want money. Don't say they are deceiving you. No, no, no. If you're a covenant child of God, 10% of your earning, even when they give you cash gift, 10% of it belongs to God, between you and God. Pay it with joy. And then there is the corporate tithing too. Somebody say, which one is corporate tithing? Net profit of your business after the gross profit minus running cost. That's your net profit. 10% of it belongs to God, either small or medium or large. I prophesy, many of you, as you obey, you will be paying tithe in millions without struggle, without stress. Put your business under tithe so that devourer will not eat it up. Many businesses die in few years. They land the owner in debt, in sickness. They even take their lives down. That will not be your portion. Let the presence of God be a cover over your business. And that is when you give God his own portion. 10% of the net profit is God's portion in your earning. He said, give to Caesar what belongs to Caesar. Give to God what belongs to God. 10% of your personal earning or net profit of your corporate earning is God's portion. I will give you the number. Send a WhatsApp message. WhatsApp preferably. If you are not on WhatsApp, send an SMS and say, give us Tony Pan Radio account details. We want to be part of this kingdom work. Yes, this is God's kingdom work. That's the number. 080-55-100-510. 080-55-100-510. I give it out every day. Send a WhatsApp message. He will send it to you. Save it. And whatever you have decided, be very regular and consistent. Somebody say, I pay tithe in my church. Good. Pay another tithe on Tony Pan Radio Outreach. Said, I will become two tithes. Good. You cannot overgive God. He said, there is he that scatters. In other words, always giving. And is having more. There is he that is miserly, stingy. He said, it tends towards poverty. That will not be your portion. Do that for 1 year consistently. 080-55-100-510. And those that are already covenant partners with us, sending your determined seed, your personal tithe, and your corporate tithe, we pray for you profusely. Each time we receive it, God bless you. Somebody said, Pastor, we want to do our own now. As we listen to you, in our heart, we want to do it. And I've also said, any day you have something important, goods to sell, somebody invites you, a promise, exam, an interview, you are traveling, going on a journey, a pregnant woman going to deliver, anytime, goods to sell, exam to write, something important, you are expecting a call, you are expecting payment, anytime you want something important, don't just pray and leave it to prayer. That was the mistake of the past. When I first became a Christian, I almost went back. I was 17 years old, and I looked into the church where I was then. I won't mention the name. Almost everybody was poor, including the vicar, including the pastor. And I said to God, is this the kind of... And I was coming from poverty. God said, no, it is because they don't have knowledge. It is prayer of give me, bless me, bless me. They have forgotten that when I give, they should give back to me. Don't just pray and leave it to prayer. put a sacrifice behind it. And I have suggested 5,000 and 5 naira. 5 is the number of grace. Suggested 2,000. 2 is the number of double, whatever you can. But please, don't just pray and leave it. That's why it looked like God, church has no power. Prayers are not answered. He said, Cornelius, your prayer and your giving. Said, gather together unto me all my children that has decided to make a covenant with sacrifice. There must be sacrifice back up. Don't just pray and leave it to prayer. That is ignorance. That's what make it look like prayer has no answer. Some people will still go to church, go to vigil, and still run to the shrine, and still run to prophet, because it's like prayer is not working, because you are not doing it well. Take your phone and transfer your sacrifice today and see what will happen. This is the 2 turning point bank I will give you. First is GTB 057-039-3620. GTB 057-039-3620. You will see turning point. The second bank is Zenith Bank 101-709-1117. Three ones, 101-709-1117. You will see Zenith Bank. Oh, do it. Those of you already doing it, I pray for you every day. Then, my dear esteemed listeners, I invite you to our powerful Sunday services in July 2026. 2 Sunday services hold every Sunday in our center in Ikeja, Lagos, Living Spring Chapel International, Goshen Land, opposite Allen Avenue bus stop, right on the main road there. You cannot miss it. 4 services, 7:30 to 9:30 a.m., 2 hours only. 2nd service is 9:30 to 11:30 a.m., another 2 hours. 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We have a well-structured children church that will help us with you to bring up and nurture great children. If you have your teenagers around, bring them. We have a different setting for teenagers, age 13 to 19. If you are coming with your own vehicle, good. We have a well-gated car park with Lagos Airport Hotel next to our compound there. Your cars will be well secured and you park it free. Come and also invite others. Come to collect the July anointing oil, which we have prayed over and we call anointing oil for unusual herbs. Free, yes, help, strange help, supernatural help from God Almighty will locate you in July. You will also be given anointed mantle for prayers and printed Bible verses to be engaged in doing the prayers. Oh, all these things shall be given to you free of charge. Yes, come from everywhere. No location is far. In Lagos on Sunday, people come to Goshen Land, Ikeja. From everywhere, from Ikorodu, Sagamu, Ota, Ilaro, Festac, Awoyaya, VI, Lekki, VGC, Mowe, all over. 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Second line. 0803-909-2578. 0803-909-2578. Start calling, SMS, or send a chat, but don't flash. I love you. You are welcome. What is left for me now is the prophetic impartational prayer for today. Receive it. What will take you to your next level is in the mouth of your prophet. And as I speak, the Holy Ghost takes it over and begin to make it happen in your life. All everyone connected to this voice now, the good dream you have shall be fulfilled. Joseph said, I had a dream. We were binding chaff. Mine stood up. Others bowed for me. You will stand out in life. Your business, your career, your product, your goods, your services, your ministry, your platform, your network. You will stand out in life. Wherever your children are, they will stand out in life.
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4: 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Ministering is Pastor Olayinka S.O., the National Secretary of the Redeemed Christian Church of God, Lagos Province 14, Isolo, Lagos State. God bless you as you listen. Furthermore, you're equally invited to our monthly Holy Ghost service taking place first Friday of every month from 7 p.m. Venue is the RCCG, Redemption City of God, Kilometer 46, Lagos Ibadan Expressway, Ogun State. Ministering is our Father in the Lord, the General Overseer of the Redeemed Christian Church of God, Pastor E.A. Adeboye, and other anointed ministers of God. Come and receive your salvation, miracles, signs, and wonders. Jesus is Lord.
5: 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In Jesus' name, we are prayed. Amen. The title of our message for today is Prevention is Better Than Cure. Prevention is Better Than Cure. In Hebrews chapter 12, verse 16 to 17, which is our text for this message. Hebrews 12, 16 to 17. The Bible says, let there be any fornicator or profane person as Esau, who for one morsel of meat sold his birthright. For you know that afterward, when he will have, though he sought it carefully with tears. This is the story of Esau who sold his birthright to his brother Jacob. In the moment of hunger and for a lack of self-control, he later sought for the birthright with all his tears. But it was rather too late. Kindly listen.

is one of the major undoings of several believers is that they underrate the consequences of their actions to their own peril. In Genesis chapter 4, verse 1 to 3, Genesis 4, 1 to 3, Cain killed his brother Abel out of jealousy, anger, and very great wickedness. And God the Almighty pronounced very terrible curses upon his life. And in verse 13, and Cain said unto the Lord, my punishment is greater than I can bear. Our man Cain underrated the consequences of his actions. The stories of his son and Cain clearly reveal that one single wrong choice, one single act of disobedience, and one single act of carelessness can completely sink an entire destiny. And that is why you must be very careful the way you live your life. Many years ago, I knew a man who was great in every aspect of his life. He was a very great businessman. His family was great. The wife was very pleasant. And his children were very promising. But suddenly, our man woke up one day and went after a strange woman. That singular action cost him everything. Everything he had labored to get all his life. He eventually ended up with mental challenge. And his family collapsed forever. Few months ago, I went to see my eye doctor. And the woman suddenly walked in. She must be around 50 years of age. The doctor told her point blank, that woman, you arrived too late, except by a miracle. Your two eyes are gone forever. I was terribly shocked. I later heard that this woman had been given several appointments in the past, but she carelessly ignored them. She was busy pursuing her businesses, pursuing her money, and she eventually paid a Nigerian woman living abroad. She said she gave her two sons the best of everything, the best of foreign education, the best of love, and the best of care. But she never had time to monitor them, to mentor them, and she never had time to deeply introduce them to our Lord and Savior Jesus Christ. This woman too, and maybe have very great ministries. She eventually paid with the destinies of her children. She lost them to the world.

0: And she lost them to hard drugs. Kindly listen to this again. One of the most powerful instruments for you to engage so as to avoid decisions that will truncate your destiny and that of your family members is the instrument of self-discipline. And what is self-discipline? And it is your ability to do what you must do, even though you did not feel like doing it. And even though it was not convenient for you, but you eventually did it because you realized that your destiny and that of your family members are at stake. Many times, if the life of a man should perish, many lives may perish along with him. Again, self-discipline is your ability to set boundaries around every area of your life. Boundaries talk about the red lines you must never cross if you really want to fulfill your destiny. For example, red line in your relationship with opposite sex. Red line concerning paying attention to your health. Red line at the expense of your integrity. That is the meaning of self-discipline. And in conclusion, never miss the rapture of the saints, as no mortal man will be able to survive the great calamities in the hands of the Antichrist. So, do everything possible in God never to miss the rapture of the saints. However, have you genuinely and sincerely surrendered your life to our Lord and Savior Jesus Christ? If you have not surrendered your life to him, kindly do so now, as you say after me, Lord Jesus, I come to you today. I believe you are the Son of God and that you shed your blood for me at Calvary. Please forgive my sins and write my name in the book of life. In Jesus' name, I have prayed. Amen. If you have prayed this prayer sincerely, then congratulations. Kindly identify with any living church very close to your house and begin to fellowship with other children of God. See you in heaven in Jesus' name. Amen. Our closing prayers. Our beloved Daddy, we deeply appreciate you for another wonderful time in your presence. As many that have surrendered their lives to you, please forgive their sins and write their names in the book of life. And as many of these are children, having one challenge or the other, Daddy, let your grace and mercy locate them right away in Jesus' name. And the grace and the power to always do your will, Daddy, please grant to all of us from now in Jesus' name. In Jesus' name, we are prayed. Amen.
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All right, Katie Melua and that song, 9 million bicycles in Beijing. Well, that song was created 13 years ago. And she said something, there are 6 billion people in the world. Well, 13 years ago, that was right. But right now, 2026, we're about 8.3 billion people in the world. Population is growing. Things are changing every single day. Beautiful song. It brings the time to 2 minutes to six. It's Metro 97.7 FM. At exactly 6 o'clock, we'll kickstart newspaper headlines. So stay close. We'll get to see what the papers are saying this morning. Metro FM. Please stay tuned. My people!

0: beg, make una shine una eye well this period. The security situation for some parts of the country, they require everybody to be extra vigilant and security conscious.
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Right, it's 1 minute past six. A very good morning to you and thanks for joining us this Saturday. 18th day in the month of July 2026. This is newspaper headlines on Metro FM. My name is Ahmed Olaliko and producing this morning is Chinedu Okulu. We're saying good morning and welcome to the broadcast. From now till 7 o'clock, we'll be seeing headline stories in all the papers and, okay, the major newspapers in Nigeria. And we'll love you to be a part of the broadcast. Just be a part of it. We have the headline stories captured on Facebook, facebook.com/Metro977Live. 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We have the headline stories on Facebook already. Do well to drop your reactions in the comment section on Facebook. You can also drop a message on WhatsApp. WhatsApp number is 0916257-1214. That's 0916257-1214. That's strictly for WhatsApp messages. You can send a short message to 0901-133-9791. That's 0901-133-9791. Keep your messages civil and straight to the point.

wants Nigerians. One rescue, many questions. Why insecurity still haunts Nigerians? It's a story here inside the Guardian newspaper. And crossouts, new apocalyptic MMO. Well, if that sounds like a headline story you find interesting, you can read that story in the Guardian newspaper. Supreme Court upholds final forfeiture of Emefiele's properties, $2.045 million asset to federal government. Supreme Court upholds final forfeiture of Emefiele's properties, $2.045 million assets to federal government. Details inside the Guardian newspaper. Tinubu signs executive order on virtual assets. It's a story in the Guardian. And Olojo Kosoko ruling house alleges a palace siege, urges police to obey court order. NDLEA declares alleged drug kingpin, three associates wanted. Ayedatiwa's loyalists sue APC, NWC, INEC over Ondo National Assembly primaries. Details of that story inside the Guardian newspaper. And the NBC reaffirms December 31, 2028 deadline to complete digital switchover. And foreign observers, others to monitor NBA election. So Segwe dismisses rigging fear. Oniru six traditional institutions, local councils partnership on preserving cultural heritage. Wike declares Abuja closed to Tinubu's critics. Wike declares Abuja closed to Tinubu's critics. Oh, you might need to read a copy of this story to get details of what the headline really is about. A part of the story says the Minister of the Federal Capital Territory, FCT, Yusuf Wike, yesterday declared that Abuja has been closed to critics of President Bola Tinubu's administration, insisting that the scale of infrastructure delivered across the nation's capital had rendered opposition attacks ineffective. Wike spoke at the commissioning of the reconstructed Arab Bazango Road in Kubwa Buari Area Council, the final project inaugurated under the FCT administrator's 31-day commissioning and flag of program organized to commemorate President Tinubu's third year in office. Well, you can read the details of that story inside the Guardian newspaper. Wike declared Abuja closed to Tinubu critics. And now let's move away from the Guardian newspaper now to the Punch newspaper. Headline stories captured here. As a banner headline here in the Punch newspaper, legal advice deepens Umahi's AIDS death mystery. Legal advice deepens Umahi's AIDS death mystery. Tinubu signs crypto virtual assets regulation order. Tinubu signs crypto virtual assets regulation order. That story is inside the Punch newspaper this morning. The Tigers star Eric to hold basketball camp in Lagos. Nigeria tops porn chats, but nobody admits watching them. This is according to Sheyi Hunter. Well, details of that story inside the Punch newspaper. Five rights you have when arrested by the police. You can read that story up in the Punch newspaper this morning. Five rights you have when arrested by the police. Details inside the Punch newspaper. Frank Edoho's alleged lover demands 100 million naira from his estranged wife. Frank Edoho's alleged lover demands 100 million naira from his estranged wife. Well, if a story that sounds like something you'll love to read up, you can read details in the Punch newspaper. How syndicates lure elderly citizens into crime. How syndicates lure elderly citizens into crime. Okay. And Emefiele finally forfeits mansions, $2 million to the

0: government. We saw that story in The Guardian. We have details also captured in the Punch newspaper. Dangote Refinery raises $2.5 billion. May go public in August. We waited for ransom call but received my father's corpse. This is coming from daughter. Sad story. Insecurity in Nigeria. And why we can't use condoms with our wives. Nigerian men. Well, details of that story inside the Punch newspaper. And more stories in the Punch. Police arrest four over mob killing in Akwa Ibom State. Police secure conviction of 16 for vandalizing government property in Delta. Three die in Anambra road crash. Lagos begins demolition of fire-damaged Martin Street building. Lagos begins demolition of fire-damaged Martin Street building. That story is inside the Punch newspaper. And police hunt teacher over death of 12-year-old student in Anambra State. Court jails Anambra native doctor 6 years, fines him 20 million naira. Why? The details inside the Punch newspaper this Saturday. Ex-Miss Universe Nigeria, Chidinma Adeshina returns to court over deportation battle. And terrorist threatened to kill me, church members. This is according to a pastor. Terrorist threatens to kill me, church members. A pastor is saying that. You can read the details inside the Punch newspaper this Saturday. 29-year-old renounces cultism, surrenders pistol to Edo. 29-year-old renounces cultism, surrenders pistol to Edo State. Good news. And the federal government renews drive to eradicate livestock disease by 2030. Customs release 7.61 billion naira pension benefits for 4,237 retirees. Details captured inside the Punch newspaper this morning. AFC backs Nigeria's expanded African trade routes. And let's see some political headline stories captured in the Punch newspaper this morning. Turaki's PDP faction rejects ruling, heads to appeal court over leadership suit. Our reverse public facilities named after Tinubu, others, if elected. Guess who's saying this? Showere? I will reverse public facilities named after Tinubu, others, if elected. Showere? Saying this in the Punch newspaper. I got my running mate's number from someone, says Hamzat. I got my running mate's number from someone, says Hamzat. And proposed U.S. aid cut should spur Nigeria to self-reliance. This is according to an APC chieftain. You can read details of that story inside the Punch newspaper. The chieftain of the All Progressives Congress and former House of Representatives candidates Ayola Lawal has said the proposal by the United States House of Representatives to suspend U.S. assistance to Nigeria should serve as a wake-up call for the country to pursue greater self-reliance rather than lament the possible loss of foreign support. Well, Lawal, in a statement on Friday, has said the proposed aid cut presented Nigeria with an opportunity to strengthen its institution, improve governance, and reduce dependency on foreign assistance through prudent management of its abundant resources. While the proposed suspension of U.S. assistance should not be viewed as a national setback, but as an opportunity for Nigeria to strengthen its self-reliance and national institution, he said. You can read all the details of that story inside the Punch newspaper this morning. And a few more stories in the Punch newspaper. Osun polls Kuka Center wants the 15 election violence flashpoints. APC chieftain backs Gombe governorship candidate. Probe Tinubu's fitness for office. ADC urges National Assembly. Okay, there are stories inside the Punch newspaper. Probe Tinubu's fitness for office. ADC urges National Assembly. And some sporting headline stories. Paul vows to avoid heavyweights after Joshua broke his jaw. Okay, you can read details in the Punch newspaper. Paul vows to avoid heavyweights after Joshua broke his jaw. Iheanacho snubs Celtic return for Turkey move. And the D-Tigers star Eric to hold basketball camp in Lagos. So these are stories inside the Punch newspaper this morning. And away from the Punch, let's move head down straight to the Nation newspaper. If you're just joining us, you're listening to newspaper headlines on Metro 97.7 FM. And we're seeing stories captured inside the papers this morning. You can be a part of the broadcast. If you find any of these headline stories interesting, just go ahead and drop a message. 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We have the headline stories there. 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Or you send a short message to 0901-133-9791. 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Keep your messages tied to the headline stories as captured in the papers. 6:15 is time check. 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Well, let's take a breather. We'll be back to see headline stories in the Nation. We have the Vanguard, we have the Daily Post, the Nigerian Tribune. Please stay tuned. We will be back.
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0: All right, glad to know you're still there. 18 minutes past 6 is time check. We're reviewing headline stories in the papers this morning on Metro 97.7 FM. 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The SMS number is 0901-133-9791. 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We have the headline stories on Facebook already. Let's go back to some more headline stories inside the Nation newspaper this time. Oh, your abductions, three Niger indigents, three Niger indigents face 10 count terrorism kidnapping charge. Or your abductions, three Niger indigents face 10 count terrorism kidnapping charge. Supreme Court okays final forfeiture of properties, $2 million linked to former CBN governor Emefiele. The Last Night of Mary Habila. You can read that story up inside the Nation newspaper, talking about the late Mary Habila. Kidnapped victim narrates how drone helicopter made kidnappers flee. Kidnapped victim narrates how drone helicopter made kidnappers flee. And Tinubu signs executive order on virtual assets. We saw that story in The Punch, and we have it here in the Nation newspaper. Ghanaian TikToker jailed for claiming president buried 32 cows to secure election victory. Okay. Social media getting some young people into trouble. Moving on in the Nation newspaper. Yvonne Jegede, why many celebrities keep quiet on national issues? And the royal star eyes breakthrough ahead of debut album. Babadie says mutual respect is key to successful relationship. And Yomi Fash Lanso, actors not under obligation to promote fame. These are some entertainment stories inside the Nation newspaper this morning. From entertainment, let's move now to politics. Osho 2026, obey electoral law to guarantee credible poll. Group urges INEC parties. And Osho 2026, two APC members feared killed, six injured as hoodlums shot members in Oshogbo. Sad story. 2027, Nigerians will vote for competence, integrity, says Adebayo. El-Rufai's hostile treatment forced me out of ADC, says Lukman, as opposition crisis deepens. El-Rufai's hostile treatment forced me out of ADC, says Lukman, as opposition crisis deepens. That story is inside the Nation newspaper this morning. NICOM, National Insurance Commission, petitions IGP over fake Niger insurance management. What's happening with the fakes in Nigeria these days, right? You can read that story inside the Nation newspaper. Senator Oyeso faults NNPCL over repeated absence from Senate hearing. Senator Oyeso faults NNPCL over repeated absence from Senate hearing. Nigerian pension funds anchor oversubscribed 20.69 billion naira FCMB TLG series. Okay, well, that's a business headline story. If it sounds like something that interests you, you might need to get a copy of the Nation newspaper to read details of that story. And a Trump to grace World Cup final on Sunday. Trump to grace World Cup final on Sunday. That's tomorrow. Palace World Cup jersey auctioned for $4.9 million in the USA. Wow. Pele's World Cup jersey auctioned for $4.9 million in the USA. UK minister urges FIFA to probe Argentina over Falklands banner. And the Star Times sets to watch party as Argentina-Spain battle for trophy. Star Times sets for watch party as Argentina-Spain battle for trophy. These are some stories, sporting stories inside the Nation newspaper this morning. And let's move now to the Vanguard newspaper. See headline stories captured here. If you're just joining us, you're listening to newspaper headlines on Metro 97.7 FM. This one says, how Aboyeji built $2 billion companies from Lagos. How Aboyeji built $2 billion companies from Lagos. Details of that story inside the Vanguard newspaper. Well, in case you haven't read anything about this young man, that's the brain, one of the brains behind the popular Andela. You can read details of that story. Nigerians driving innovation across different parts of the world. Aboyeji is a perfect example. And more stories in the Vanguard newspaper. Forgery trial inside the report that landed ex-minister Naji in the dock. Mary Habila's family petitions IGP, demands release of body for burial. Oyo abduction, how we were released. This is coming from a teacher. Well, if you've been asking questions, how were they released? How did it happen? How did what went down? Well, you can read this story in the Vanguard newspaper. It should have answers to those questions. Oyo abduction, how we were released, by teacher, one of the abducted teachers, and narrating that story in the Vanguard newspaper. And Trump blames Tuchel over England's World Cup tactics. Segun Odegbami, who wins, Spain or Argentina? And the 2026 World Cup final, that's a story about that. You can read it in the Vanguard newspaper. Anambra nonagenarian leads protest over communal land dispute. Nigeria, Morocco agree deal on agricultural intelligence food security. AMLSN hails Senate passage of MedLab Varsity Bill, urges Tinubu's swift assent. Oyo abduction and Makinde's call for UN probe by Ikechukwu Amaechi. This is a feature story. You can read that. This is an opinion piece. Oyo abduction and Makinde's call for UN probe by Ikechukwu Amaechi. Federal government, NDDC, mobilize $500 million Niger Delta Agric Fund to galvanize food production. You can find all that in the Vanguard newspaper. And moving now to the Daily Post newspaper. Nigerian government arraigns three over kidnap of Oyo school children. Teachers. Terrorist must leave Benue. Alia promises sustained fight against insecurity. Court strikes out suit seeking recognition of Turaki-led PDP national leadership. That story is inside the Daily Post newspaper. EU alarmed by Israel's expansion in Palestinian territories. EU alarmed by Israel's expansion in Palestinian territories. Now let's see just a few more stories in the Daily Post newspaper. 77 years land tussle ends in Abia community as courts officials execute writ of possession. Flooding. Why Tinubu should declare state of emergency on gully erosion in southeast. This is coming from Omeri. You can read all the details inside the Daily Post newspaper. Adamawa government reviews pension, sets new minimum to 50,000 naira. Adamawa government reviews pension, sets new minimum at 50,000 naira. That's a good one. There are pensioners earning as low as 3,000, 4,000, 5,000 naira every month. Even with the review of the minimum wage, there have been clamors from different parts of the country. We need to review what these guys earn. These are people who have served Nigeria with a very productive part of their lives. I mean, reviewing the minimum wage, shouldn't we review their earnings too? Well, this is a good example to follow. Adamawa government reviews pension, sets new minimum at 50,000 naira. I'm saddened. Peter Obi mourns death of Ameji's mother. Taraba head of civil service urges casual workers to apply for recruitment exercise. Headsman sent me threatening letters, vowed to eliminate me, Reverend Dachomo. And PCN seals 505 illegal drug premises in Cross River State. Ubasani compensates residents over road projects. We want Mela as your running mate. Concerned Gombe youth tell Guba candidate. Pantami, we want Mela as your running mate. Concerned Gombe youth tell Guba candidate. Pantami. And Tinubu's projects in Abuja have silenced opposition. This is according to Wiki. We saw that story in the Guardian newspaper. Details captured here in the Daily Post. You can read all the details. And before we start taking the reactions we have on all the platforms, so by the way, you can send your messages. Send your messages to the numbers. We have our Facebook page, facebook.com/Metro977Live. Just go on Facebook and type Metro977Live. We have the headline stories captured there. You can drop your reactions on Facebook via the comment section. Or you send a WhatsApp message to 0916257-1214. Strictly for WhatsApp messages. Or you send a short message to 0901-133-9791. Keep your messages civil and tied to the headline stories we have in the papers. Alright, let's take just a few headline stories in the Nigerian Tribune and then we'll go to the messages we have already. Federal government arraigns three over Oyo abduction. And federal government renames Lagos-Calabar Coastal Highway after Tinubu. Federal government renames Lagos-Calabar Coastal Highway after Tinubu. The federal government has renamed the Lagos-Calabar Highway as the President Bola Ahmed Tinubu Coastal Highway. Umahi announced the developments on Thursday during a media briefing in Abuja, where he also disclosed that the President has approved a 400-kilometer extension of the 4th Legacy Highway and the construction of the section of the Lagos-Ibadan Expressway. Well, according to the minister, the Minister of Works approved the renaming of the Lagos-Calabar Coastal Highway after consultation with its leadership. You can read all the details of that story inside the Nigerian Tribune newspaper. Let's take a breather now. We'll be back to see the reactions you have sent on all the platforms, on Facebook, on WhatsApp, and the SMS portal. It's newspaper headlines on Metro 97.7 FM with me, Ahmed Olalekan, and of course my producer, Chinedu Okoro. Let's take this break. We'll be back. Please stay tuned.
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2: You will struggle to graduate from the university after the long ASUU strike. And the next thing, you are in the street looking for a job for months, sometimes years.
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2: You will think that 2 million naira will solve your financial problems until you make 2 million naira. And then, boom.
4: 2 million gone? Just like that? Just out of items and loans? 2 million!
2: You think traveling abroad will solve your financial problems until you start living abroad?
5: Mila, you haven't sent money for this month, though. What's happening now?
4: Mama, I'm exhausted. The tax, the bill I'm paying here is too much. I can't even save. I can't even rest. I've been working. Mama, just please, just bear with me.
5: Hey, whoa. But you have to try your best and send the money. We need the money. You know how it is in the country. We need the money. Biko, try your best and send the money. You hear? Thank you, my son.
2: When you're single, you think marriage will remove loneliness, and then you get married.
4: I can't take this anymore from you. You keep coming late from work. I can't take this from you.
6: What are you saying? What are you saying? You must be stupid.
4: No, you
6: must be stupid.
4: No,
2: The future and plans can be ridiculous sometimes. 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So don't stop the struggle. Don't get discouraged. Don't. Keep moving. Keep praying. Keep hope alive. 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

0: beg, make una shine una eye well this period. The security situation for some parts of the country, they require everybody to be extra vigilant and security conscious.
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3: 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Let's move now to the reactions we have on all platforms, Facebook, WhatsApp, and the SMS portal. We'll kickstart with this one on Facebook. Chinedumo Kafo says, good morning. Emefiele finally forfeits mansions, $2 million to federal government. Nice one. Nigerians want to hear the outcome of other corrupt cases. Corruption cases. State police, as proposed by the president, if it will help to eradicate security, is acceptable despite the cost. All right, Chinedumo Kafo, that's your message on Facebook. And Ozo Francis Omaganamani from Amagunze in Enugu State says, good morning, my people in the studio. What is very important is that the kidnapped teachers and pupils in Oyo State have regained freedom and reunited with their families. However, more effort should be intensified to forestall future occurrences. May God help us. All right, Omaga Namani. Dr. Mrs. Ma Olebera from Owerri says, how can we be running a nagging democracy without Democrats? How can we be running government of the people without the people? How can we be clapping for evil, illegality, and unacceptable acts? Nigerians are seriously disturbed the way this country is run. As if the citizens are not stakeholders, but beasts of burden that should be seen and not heard. Shall we continue running in circles, a step forward and 10 steps backward, with nothing to show for it? All right, Dr. Mrs. Simal Labour, that's your message on Facebook. And Bambo Anfield Yingwa says, insecurity is still a big concern. People are afraid to travel or even worship freely. The government should please do more to find a lasting solution. Kudos to our gallant military and security forces for their efforts. God bless Nigeria. And Abdullah Shehu Kachila says, good morning, Lalikon. Emefiele finally forfeits mansions, $2 million to federal government. Please, how much is $2 million in Naira? Most of the privileged people are just very miserable. Mansions, not just mansion, and millions of Nigerians have not paid for their children's school fees. That government is even planning to increase exam fees. Trump is bombing civilian infrastructure in Iran, and he claims he wants to free Iranians from bad government. Please, who's actually the real terrorist between America and the American government and Iranian leaders? We sincerely need a total restructuring of our character and mind for peace and progress to come for all of us in this world, especially in Nigeria. May Almighty God bless all good human beings from Kuchila in Alagbado. All right, Kuchila, that's your message. Thank you very much for sharing that with us this morning. All those messages and messages we have on Facebook. Let's move now to the ones we have on WhatsApp. And if you're yet to send a message, you can still send a message on WhatsApp. The WhatsApp number is 0916257-1214. That's 0916257-1214. You send a short message to 0901-133-9791. These are the numbers to send your messages to. Or you drop a message on Facebook. We're still taking messages on Facebook. Facebook.com/Metro977Live. So just go on Facebook and search Metro 977 Live. We have the headline stories captured there this morning. Let's see the ones we have on WhatsApp now. Metro FM. Good morning. Stevie Kilo from Maryland. Indeed, Amit, the population of the world has increased at a geometric progression. Tell Wiki that a position attack on APC is germane in the face of prevailing insecurity and humongous sleaze as witnessed in the ongoing fake agency saga. Devu Mahi may escape justice, but nemesis awaits him over his serial abuse of women. I sympathize with Emefiele on the final forfeiture of property. He dined with the devil without using a long spoon. It's unfortunate. A call to probe Tinubu's fitness on the job by the National Assembly is the biggest joke ever. May God help this nation. Stevie Kittle from Maryland. All right, Steve, thanks for your message. Now, this one reads and says, good morning, Metro crew. To me, all these recovery loot or recovered loot from looters is being relooted by those in power, not for the benefit of the masses. Today, all the recovered loot of late Abacha, where's the money in the Nigerian economy? Nigeria should strengthen our institutions that will make it difficult for public officials to loot our treasury while in office. I ask, if you Emefiele is in the, if you were a member of the APC, would he still pass through what he's passing through now? How about Yahaya Bello's case of looting over 90 billion naira of Kogi State's government's treasury? Yahaya Bello has been given APC ticket for senatorial seat in Kogi in 2027 election. It's unfortunate. Benjamin from Shogule. And this one says, good morning, Metro FM. Ahmed and Chinedu, happy weekend to you all. All right, happy weekend to you too. On rescue, many questions why insecurity still haunts Nigerians. No doubt, as late General Sani Abacha, when alive, he equivocated when insecurity lasts beyond 24 hours. Then the hands of many questions why insecurity still haunts Nigerians. No doubt, as late Abacha, when alive, he equivocated when insecurity lasts beyond 24 hours. Then the hands of government may be there. Where this federal government is not involved in all these kidnapping gales in the country.

0: road built by Nigeria's money. Look at the killings and worsening economic under the government. Sunday from Ikeja, that's your message. Yes, Stevie Kelo, I see you. And Idima Puza says, which National Assembly is the ADC calling to probe Tinubu's stability to rule Nigeria? Is it the On Your Mandate We Stand Rob Assembly? Wike should not take his job well done in Abuja. Is in why opposition party would not defeat Tinubu in Abuja. No people go chop because Mr. President has failed to fulfill his electoral promises, like defeating insecurity and giving constant uninterrupted. Nigerians will definitely remember his promises and use it against him in 2027 elections. Nigerians will definitely take back, to definitely take, because of all the hardship they are going through, to vote him out. Okay? We're not enjoying dividends of democracy under Tinubu. Union poll is taken today. Majority are not happy with this government. Idima Puza from Surulere. That's your message, Idima Puza. Right. These are the messages we have on WhatsApp. Well, let's move now to the short messages we have on platforms. If you're just joining us, you're listening to Newspaper Headlines on Metro 97.7 FM. And we're taking messages now. We've seen headline stories in all the paper. We're looking at the messages we have. Short messages. This one says, Fire Shea and Okpebholo accused Makinde. Now Makinde is calling United Nations with Nigeria. Is a signatory to. Who is afraid of your nations? I support the man saying terrorists will be flushed out in Benue. Let them take the soldiers, mountain roadblocks in the southeast. And they can even name my house in Tinubu's name. How many kilometers has Umahi done to have Lagos Calabar Coastal Road? The government have collected plain the acquired property, but why haven't they collected the 400 sponsors' names list? What's it happen? Watching England and France today, they were outplayed like three school games, especially France. I'm angry. Tables choking. Any timetable that silences must be rejected via the court. You said if government of Benue can rob, Grandma B, remember he's not under of the military. That's why insecurity is festering. Koboko man. Well, those are your messages. Well, let's pay some bills. We will make the other messages. And then say our bye-byes on the shelves. Newspaper headlines on Metro 97.7 FM. 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

All right, Glass, I know you're still there. 7:07 is time check. We have just 7 minutes left. Less than 7 minutes at the show. Newspaper headlines on Metro 97.7 FM. All right. This one, text messages we have. Good morning. What week here started is not valid because even World Bank, a highly reputable body, declaring that in spite of current administration reforms, almost 80% of Nigerians have been plunged into poverty, of which 33% are in ultra-poverty. It speaks volumes of suffering across the nation under this administration. In spite of suffering, this government appears unperturbed after implementing outrageous taxes. Apart from miscellaneous bank

0: and that the corporation will not be liable for any financial loss or other consequences arising from dealings with illegal occupants. According to the statement, the corporation has commenced legal and administrative measures to recover possession of the land and prosecute those involved in its unlawful occupation, sale, allocation, and development, including individuals or organizations facilitating the activities. The statement urges prospective buyers to conduct proper due diligence before acquiring property in the area and called on estate developers, surveyors, legal practitioners, and real estate agents to refrain from participating in or promoting transactions involving disputed land. It also appeals to community leaders, traditional institutions, and security agencies to support efforts to protect federal government property and prevent encroachment.
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2: The rainy season is here, and with it comes the growing threat of flooding. Floods are preventable disasters when we all play our part, as safety begins with preparedness. As the rains intensify in the nation, Radio Link, the Radio Nigeria Audience Participatory Program this Saturday, will focus on staying safe during floods, government role, and people's responsibility. Our guests shall be the Director General, Nasarawa State Emergency Management Agency, Mr. Benjamin Akwash. We will also have the Permanent Secretary, Lagos State Emergency Management Agency, Dr. Olufemi Oke Osaintolu. Make the microphone yours during the program by dialing 091-5091-0483 and 080-8281-4453. You can also send us emails on fracncurrentaffairs@yahoo.com. 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
6: The Honorable Minister of Industry, Trade and Investment, Dr.
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6: and the Honorable Minister of State for Industry, Senator John Owan Eno, cordially invite commissioners, permanent secretaries, development partners, and other stakeholders to the 17th National Council on Industry, Trade and Investment, with the theme, Enhancing Competitiveness in Industry, Trade and Investment for Inclusive Growth and Global Market Integration. Date, Monday, 20th to Friday, 24th July, 2026. Time, 8 a.m. daily. Venue, Hotel Presidential, Enugu State. Accreditation and technical session will commence from Monday, while the council will take place on Wednesday. The meeting will bring together commissioners and permanent secretaries responsible for industry, trade, and investment from the

0: 66 states of the Federation and the Federal Capital Territory, alongside development partners and other key stakeholders, to deliberate on policies and strategies aimed at enhancing Nigeria's industrial competitiveness, attracting investment, and fostering inclusive economic growth. For online registration, go to www.ncitri.ng. Dr. Chris Osa Isopuwu, Permanent Secretary, Announcer.
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2: Thanks for staying tuned. The Standards Organization of Nigeria has unveiled a new digital standards platform to strengthen its position as Nigeria's preferred national source for international standards. The platform is aimed at making standards easy to access, easy to verify, and central to buying quality Nigerian products and running transparent procurement. At the unveiling in Abuja, the Minister of State for Industry, Senator John Enor, said the initiative aligned with President Bola Tinubu's 8-point agenda, particularly Agenda 7 on accelerating diversification, and will help increase confidence in made-in-Nigeria goods and services. Iyoma Eke reports that the venture was a joint collaboration between the Standards Organization of Nigeria and the Bureau of Public Procurement.
3: The Minister of State for Industry, Senator John Enor, said the initiative is in tandem with the Nigerian First Policy, saying confidence in the quality of locally made products remain key to patronage. Senator Enor noted that with Nigeria's vast population, domestic consumption alone can sustain production if Nigerians trust what is made in the country. He also commended the Bureau of Public Procurement for planning to embed the new platform into its procurement process.
4: This platform is therefore a contribution to our digital government vision. It grows a growing family of digital public services that are repositioning Nigeria as a modern, efficient, and an investor-friendly economy.
3: The Senate Committee Chairman on Public Procurement, Senator Olajide Ibinsaba, described the launch of the Digital Standards Platform by the Standard Organizations of Nigeria as a landmark step towards strengthening quality assurance, transparency, accountability, and value for money. Senator Ibinsaba, represented by Professor Anthony Ani, said the platform is coming at a critical time when Nigerians strive to diversify the economy and strengthen local industries.
5: This initiative perfectly complements the federal government's Nigeria First policy, which seeks to promote indigenous capacity, encourage local manufacturing, stimulate industrial growth, create employment opportunities, and reduce dependence on imported products.
3: The Director General Standards Organization of Nigeria, Dr. Ifeanyi Okeke, said the platform is designed to increase patronage of digital standards, eliminate cost barriers, and make globally recognized technical requirements more affordable and accessible. Dr. KK maintained that Nigerians for the first time can verify the certification status of products before purchase, identify genuine sun certified manufacturers, and access reliable information from a single trusted platform.
6: This will promote informed patronage of quality assured products, strengthen consumers' confidence, improve market transparency, support due diligence during procurement, encourage the growth of compliant Nigerian manufacturers, and contribute significantly to the elimination of counterfeits, unsafe and substandard products from the Nigerian market.
3: Dr. KK pledged that the platform will be maintained with diligence, secured with vigilance, and improved continuously, adding that it belongs to all Nigerians. In Abuja, Iwoma Eke, Radio Nigeria.
7: The Director General of the Progressive Institute of Nigeria, Dr. Larry Adebayo, has called on Nigeria to support the transformative reforms of President Bola Tinubu's administration for national development. Dr. Adebayo made the call at a joint briefing with the Amalgamated Forum of Former Councillors in Abuja. He said the essence of the briefing was to raise discussions on the tax reform and the electoral reform of Mr. President for the understanding of the grassroots populace. Dr. Adebayo maintained that the Institute would embark on aggressive public enlightenment of Nigerians, starting from the south of the country, noting that the summit sought to address misinformation and misconceptions concerning the reforms.
8: This is a tax regime targeted at improving the welfare, enhancing their well-being, as well as taxing people with higher capacity to pay, and then help the country to expand.
7: The Director General also appealed to the media to help educate Nigerians on the laudable achievements of the present administration. The national focal person for Amalgamated Forum Former Councillors of Nigeria, Mr. Ankaru M. James, stressed that the reforms led by President Bola Tinubu's administration were crucial to the overall development of the nation.
2: The Nigerian Upstream Petroleum Regulatory Commission, NUPRC, has urged newly awarded holders of petroleum prospecting licenses to begin investing in their oil assets without delay and to meet their obligations to host communities as required by the Petroleum Industry Act. At the license signing ceremony in Abuja, the chief executive of the commission, Mrs. Orishemeiwa Eson, said operators must carry out their approved work programs, fulfill their financial commitments, comply with industry regulations, and uphold high standards of health, safety, environmental protection, and community engagement. Ms. Sayerson said the new licenses awarded under the 2022-2023 mini-bid round and the 2024 licensing round were expected to boost oil exploration, attract fresh investment, support Nigeria's energy security, and contribute to economic growth. She maintained that initiative aligned with the federal government's target of increasing crude oil production to 2 million barrels per day by 2027 and 3 million barrels per day by 2030. The secretary and legal advisor, Nigerian Upstream Petroleum Regulatory Commission, Olaemi Adeboyejo, advised the operators to establish their host community development trust promptly and to resolve disputes through dialogue instead of litigation. Imo State Governor Hope Uzodinma says President Bola Tinubu's economic reforms have provided resources that enable the state to deliver major infrastructure and development projects. Governor Uzodinma, who stated this in a worry at the end of the Renewed Hope Ambassador's national media tour, said the removal of fuel subsidy increased federal allocations to states, allowing his administration to invest in roads, healthcare, education, electricity, and other critical sectors of the state's economy. He also said the state's internally generated revenue had risen from less than 400 million naira monthly in 2020 to nearly 6 million naira, while its debts had reduced significantly. The governor described Imo State as a one-party state and expressed confidence that President Tinubu would secure overwhelming support in the state in the 2027 election. The leader of the Renewed Hope Ambassadors media team and special advisor to the President on Media and Public Communications, Sunday Dare, commended Uzodinma for what he described as transformative projects across the state. And to Plateau State, the governor, Caleb Mufwang, has reaffirmed his administration's unwavering commitment to revitalizing the state's sports, tourism, and hospitality sectors as strategic drivers of economic growth, job creation, and investment. The governor stated this after undertaking an inspection tour of some major ongoing projects in the state. Josiah Buzun reports.
9: The projects inspected by the governor include the ongoing remodeling of the Rumpan Township Stadium, the Plateau Hotel, and the Hill Station Hotel. While inspecting the Rumpan Township Stadium, the governor expressed satisfaction with the quality of work and urged contractors to accelerate the pace of execution to ensure timely completion ahead of the forthcoming football season. Governor Mutfan said the upgraded stadium will meet international standards, provide a world-class sporting facility for athletes, promote grassroots sports development, nurture young talents, and position Plateau State to host both national and international sporting competitions.
10: This is going to place Plateau State, and Jos in particular, among the cities that can play host to the Super Eagles and other international matches. And that's why we are insisting that the quality of work here must not be compromised.
9: Governor Mufwang also inspected the ongoing remodeling of the Plateau Hotel and Hill Station Hotel, where he commended the investors and contractors for the significant progress recorded on the iconic hospitality facilities. Expressing satisfaction with the quality of work, the governor disclosed that despite initial challenges, the project have continued to make remarkable progress through successful public-private partnership arrangement.
10: The partners have assured me both at the Hill Station and at the Plateau Hotel that we should have phase one of this redevelopment delivered by the 1st of October. This is quite exciting.
9: He said the commitment they made upon assuming office was to recover and restore Plateau State's legacy assets, noting that no state can successfully drive tourism without modern hospitality infrastructure, as the facilities will significantly enhance Plateau's attractiveness as a destination for tourism, conferences, businesses, and leisure. According to the governor, the ongoing investment in strategic infrastructure demonstrates his administration's determination to build a resilient economy anchored on private sector participation, sustainable development, and improved ease of doing business. Governor Mufwang also reaffirmed his administration's resolve to confront the prevailing security challenges through strategic collaboration with security agencies and community stakeholders. From Jos, Josiah Budzun, Radio Nigeria.
2: To health matters, the federal government says at least 11 pharmaceutical manufacturing projects will be inaugurated before the end of the year as part of efforts to strengthen local production of medicines, reduce dependence on imports, and improve access to affordable health care. The national coordinator of the Presidential Initiative for Unlocking the Healthcare Value Chain, Dr. Abu Mukhtar, made this known in Abuja during a stakeholders' engagement to finalize the NMEP World Bank Impact Project activities. Annabel Wachiku reports that the theme for the meeting is strengthening local medicine manufacturing capacity from concept to action.
1: Radio Nigeria, uplifting the people.
9: The projects inspected by the governor include the ongoing remodeling of the Rumpan Township Stadium, the Plateau Hotel, and the Hill Station Hotel. While inspecting the Rumpan Township Stadium, the governor expressed satisfaction with the quality of work and urged contractors to accelerate the pace of execution to ensure timely completion ahead of the forthcoming football season. Governor Mutfwang said the upgraded stadium will meet international standards, provide.
11: The World Bank Impact Project, a 10-year initiative aimed at improving primary health care through better routine immunization, maternal health care, and malaria interventions, has entered its final phase. At the stakeholders' engagement organized by the National Institute for Pharmaceutical Research and Development, NIPRID, participants reviewed progress in strengthening local pharmaceutical manufacturing and outlined the next phase of implementation. The National Coordinator, Presidential Initiative for Unlocking the Healthcare Value Chain, PIVAC, Dr. Abdul Mukhtar, said the federal government is committed to supporting local pharmaceutical production through reforms, including zero import duty and value-added tax on equipment and raw materials used in the production of essential medicines. Dr. Mukhtar added that 11 new pharmaceutical manufacturing facilities would be commissioned this year to strengthen the capacity to meet domestic demand and reduce dependence on imports.
12: Thanks to all the support and the work we're doing with the luncheon programs, last year we commissioned a beta-lactam facility in Lagos, another pharmaceutical company in Ogun State. This year we are looking to commission at least 11 manufacturing projects. These are not theoretical, these are projects that are already going.
11: The Director General of NIPRID, Dr. Obi Adigwe, represented by the Institute's Director of Research, Professor Philip Builders, said through the Impact Project, over 100 scientists and pharmaceutical professionals had been trained and local manufacturers supported to produce safe and quality medicines. The World Bank team lead on the Impact Project, Dr. Onyorode Iziri, described Nigeria's pharmaceutical market as one with enormous potential and reaffirmed the bank's commitment to supporting local manufacturers beyond the current projects.
13: 60% of white people seek treatment is largely around malaria. And so if you include malaria products as part of insurance package, that alone is a huge market. And if it is guaranteed that you local manufacturers, your market is guaranteed, that gives you close to about 150 million market every year just in Nigeria.
11: Other stakeholders at the event pledged continued collaboration to strengthen regulation, improve quality standards, and position Nigeria as a leading pharmaceutical manufacturing hub in Africa. In Abuja, Annabelle Nwachukwu, Radio Nigeria.
2: We do apologize for the mix-up before that report, and we're still talking health. The federal government has launched the Nigerians in Diaspora Advanced Health Programs, NIDAP, and its digital portal to strengthen the nation's healthcare system by connecting Nigerian health professionals abroad with hospitals and medical institutions at home. At the launch in Abuja, the coordinating Minister of Health and Social Welfare, Professor Muhammad Alipati, said the initiative aligned with the Nigeria Health Sector Renewal Initiative. The minister, represented by the Permanent Secretary, Daju Kachalom, noted that while health workers' migration could not be prevented, the federal government would ensure that the expertise of Nigerians abroad continues to benefit the country.
14: Year after year, Nigerian health professionals across the world have continued to give back through specialist missions, residency training, research collaboration, professional mentorship, and institutional partnerships, often without recognition. The National Association of Nigerian Nurses in North America has adopted primary healthcare centers across Nigeria, strengthening frontline healthcare through sustained institutional support. What has been missing is a national mechanism.
2: Giving an overview of the program, the Director of Public-Private Partnerships and Diaspora, Dr. Nwakaegu Chukwudinaka, said 19 federal tertiary institutions and hospitals have been selected for the first phase and will be matched with Nigerian health professionals in the diaspora to strengthen specialist care and transfer skills.
15: So if we look at the description, we said that NIDAP is a predicted win-win value proposition, which it provides viable pathway for diaspora professionals to give back without high opportunity cost of permanent return. While for Nigerians, it offers a cost-effective strategy to access top-tier medical expertise for direct patient care.
2: On behalf of the Committee of Chief Medical Directors, Professor Sa'ad Muhammad described the program as timely, citing the successful collaboration between diaspora specialists and the Federal Medical Center Abuja, which helped establish sustained open-heart surgery services. Still on health matters, the Vice President Kashim Shettima has urged local government chairmen to drive the Nutrition 774 initiative at the grassroots level to improve nutritional outcomes across Nigerian communities. Shettima gave the charge when he received the National Executive Committee of the Association of Local Governments of Nigeria, ALGON, on a visit at the presidential villa. He described President Bola Tinubu's commitment to nutrition as a governance directive that must be fully operationalized at all levels. The Vice President noted that while state governments have been made commendable efforts, the absence of a coherent nutrition agenda in many local government areas remained a critical gap. National President of ALGON, Alhaji Bello Lawal, thanked the Vice President for the audience and gave an assurance that the association would provide the necessary leadership to translate the objectives of Nutrition 774 into tangible improvements in the lives of Nigerians. The federal government has launched distribution of over 10 million fertilizer bags and unveiled a guaranteed price model targeting 2 million smallholder farmers nationwide under the Renewed Hope program. At the launch in Zaria, Kaduna State, Minister of Agriculture and Food Security, Senator Bukar Kiari, said timely input distribution and structured support would improve productivity, reduce risks, and strengthen farmers' incomes nationwide. Senator Kiari explained that every beneficiary would be linked to farmer aggregation companies providing certified seeds, fertilizer, extension services, and guaranteed minimum prices, ensuring farmers receive value after harvest. The Managing Director, Bank of Agriculture, Mr. Ayodeji Shotinri, said the program targets 2 million farmers, deploying over 10 million fertilizer bags to aggregation companies across more than 20 states. The Emir of Zezo, Ambassador Nuhu Bamali, other traditional rulers, development partners, and farmers reaffirmed their commitment to collaborative agricultural transformation, food security, and sustainable rural economic growth. It's 26 minutes past 7. 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In the headlines this morning, federal government has charged 3 men over Oyo abduction. Standards Organization of Nigeria has unveiled a digital platform to verify quality of Nigerian products. The presidency is inaugurating 11 pharmaceutical manufacturing projects. Still to come, correspondent examines level of compliance to flood prevention guidelines, plus entertainment news, sports news, commentary, Cyberscope, newspaper headlines, and weather reports. Just stay with us.
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16: The Code of Conduct Tribunal, CCT, is a special judicial body that handles breaches of code of conduct for public officers in Nigeria. On Eagle Square, the Radio Nigeria Public Accountability Program, this Monday at 7:30 in the evening, Teso Zambe will engage the chairman of the tribunal, Dr. Maid Nasara Umar Kogo, to render account of stewardship.
17: Even the former vice president, wearing of us in the time, I was when the chief registrar of the...
18: One of them was discharged and acquitted, the other one settled out of court.
17: These are part and parcel of the preponderance of the reforms I'm bringing in right now.
16: Join the conversation on the network service of Radio Nigeria on Monday at 7:30 in the evening on Eagle Square, where only the truth is good enough.
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2: Following the flash floods that ravaged parts of Akwa Ibom State, the state government has warned residents to stop dumping refuse in water channels and relocate from flood-prone areas as part of efforts to mitigate flooding. But how well are residents complying with these directives? In this report, Mfola Bongeyo visited several flood-prone areas across Uyo to assess the level of compliance and the impact of the recent heavy rainfall.
19: When Radio Nigeria visited areas such as Abak Road, Ikotekpene Road, Port Harcourt Street, Itam and Akpanandem Market, Uraikba, Afaruku, Nongobienang off Idoro Road, Shelter Afrique, and Nkemba in Uyo Metropolis, it was discovered that some residents have started complying with government's flood prevention directives. It was also observed that some homeowners had cleared drainage channels in front of their homes and business premises. At Itam and Akpanandem Market, some traders told Radio Nigeria they have started moving goods onto elevated platforms to avoid further losses.
20: Bag of rice, bag of beans float on top of water. There's so many damages. This is our street. There's no vehicle that passing here.
19: However, in several other areas visited, compliance remains poor. Despite repeated warnings, some residents were still seen dumping refuse into gutters and drainage channels. A resident in Port Harcourt Street, Mr. Godwin Emma, expressed frustration over the people who dump refuse in gutters at night, saying the attitude is contributing heavily to blocked drainage channels across the city.
21: We should have this local transport team. When they catch you, you pay a lot of fine.
19: In other areas visited, residents shared different views on what is causing the flooding, noting that many of the drainage channels in Uyo are too narrow and cannot contain the volume of water during heavy rainfall.
22: They should widen the gutter, provide those receptacles as many as possible, then promptly empty them.
19: At Nongobienang, residents said the flooding has persisted for 6 years due to absence of proper drainage channels. The National Emergency Management Agency and Akwa Ibom State Emergency Management Agency maintained that failure to obey early warnings remain major factor worsening the impact. Meanwhile, the Akwa Ibom State Governor Pastor Moeno said the current flood management master plan was no longer adequate due to rapid urban growth and said plans are underway to develop a new flood and drainage master plan for the state capital and its environs.
23: I've just directed the Commissioner for Environment to bring up the maps. We are bringing all our experts together and will develop the state flood master plan.
19: With the peak of the rainy season still ahead, while government intensifies efforts to tackle flooding, residents are calling for improved drainage infrastructure alongside better waste disposal habits to prevent future occurrences. In Uyo, Mfono Bongiyo, Radio Nigeria.
2: Meanwhile, following prediction by the Nigerian Meteorological Agency, 9 minutes of pending flooding across the country during this year's rainy season, the Nasarawa State Emergency Management Agency, NASEMA, has embarked on advocacy and sensitization tour to flood-prone areas across the state. Jemima Ejim reports that the team included members of the Nigerian Red Cross who visited communities in Nasarawa and Toto local government areas, and they identified those areas as most vulnerable to flooding.
24: The visit by officials of the Nasarawa State Emergency Management Agency and members of the Nigerian Red Cross to flood-prone areas in the state is to enlighten citizens in communities of Loko and Umaisha on the looming disaster as predicted by the Nigerian Meteorological Agency. The Director General of NASEMA, Mr. Benjamin Akwash, noted that the visit was aimed at appealing to those living near the river bank to relocate to safer grounds. He explained that government had taken necessary measures for the provision of relief materials when the need arises.
25: We have secured a parcel of land wherein we intend to construct some buildings so that they will move up there, have a safe place of abode. In addition, we have stocked our stores with food and non-food items so that in the event of any flooding, we will readily come to their help.
24: The Emir of Loko, Abubakar Sabo, appealed for the construction of temporary shelter for those that will be relocated from their homes. At the palace of the Ohimege Opanda, Alhaji Usman Abdullahi appreciated NASEMA for the awareness and also called on the state government to consider the request for a temporary camp ahead of the flooding.
26: Last year they were here and this year again they are here to warn our people of the danger coming ahead. Our concern is that we need a shelter.
24: Secretary, Nigerian Red Cross, Nasarawa State Branch, Jerry Kuji reiterated commitment of the society to providing safety skills and techniques to residents to save lives and property.
27: There is a lot of negative impact that flooding used to do. So we wish our community to be safe. We wish our community to rise to an upland once that is flooded.
24: There were questions and answers and enlightenment on safety procedures in case of emergency. In Lafia, Jemima Ejim, Radio Nigeria.
2: A federal high court in Abuja on Friday struck out a suit seeking to compel the Independent National Electoral Commission, INEC, to recognize the published names of the Kaburu Turaki-led Interim National Working Committee of the People's Democratic Party. Justice Salim Ibrahim held that the plaintiffs, led by PDP Board of Trustees Chairman Senator Adolphus Wabara, lacks the legal standing to institute the suit and consequently struck it out for want of jurisdiction. The court upheld the preliminary objection filed by INEC and sustained similar objections raised by parties seeking to be joined in the suit. Justice Ibrahim ruled that the plaintiffs failed to establish that INEC had recognized the purported interim NWC or that they had the authority to sue on behalf of the PDP. Reacting to the outcome of the judgment, the National Publicity Secretary, Haruna Muhammad, said the judgment was a reaffirmation of the Supreme Court's verdict before directing them to go back to the lower court. Mr. Haruna called on all aggrieved members of the PDP to shield their swords and join hands to rebuild the party.
0: There is no any faction whatsoever. PDP is one, and I want to seize this opportunity to call on our brothers from the other side. There is no place like PDP. Let them come back. We will look into all their grievances, and we are ready to accommodate them, provided they are ready and willing to submit to the supremacy of the PDP.
2: The court also imposed a fine of 10 million naira each to all the parties in the Tenimu Turaki-led Interim National Working Committee. The national leadership of the Accord Party has urged Nigerians to tolerate each other, irrespective of party affiliations, for the growth and development of the country. They made a call in Abuja when they visited the national chairman of the party, Chief Maxwell Ngudim, and passed a vote of confidence on him for his visionary and purposeful leadership. The state chairman and national officers said that his leadership style attracted prominent Nigerians to the party, including Governor Ademola Adeleke, legislators, and other credible candidates. Accord leaders expressed optimism that the party will be victorious in the forthcoming governorship election in Osun State next month and urged Nigerians to always identify with Accord Party for inclusive governance. The national chairman of the party, Chief Maxwell Ngudim, who assured the party faithful that he would justify the confidence reposed in him, urged members to utilize the party's internal mechanism and alternative dispute resolution channels to ventilate their grievances in accordance with the party constitution, assuring that all issues would be resolved amicably in the interests of the party. A popular Nollywood actor, Chief Richard Mofe-Damijo, has been named as one of the ambassadors that will lead a national campaign for gender-based violence, that's GBV, under the Male Feminist Network, MFN. The initiative by the African Center for Leadership, Strategy and Development is to eliminate harmful cultural practices that perpetrate violence against women and be replaced by a culture of protecting their rights and dignity, as well as equal opportunity in human endeavors. Chief Mofe-Damijo, who was decorated at the inaugural steering of the steering committee against GBV, explained that women were a special gift to humanity and not disposable products, stressing that committee would ensure that the narrative changes.
3: What I will be telling people is actually living and leading by example. It is the way you treat your child, or it is the way you treat your wife, or the way you treat your daughter, that every other person will see, and then we follow suit. I think that there are institutionalized and systemic ways that women's rights are trampled upon in Nigeria, and it is not a thing that only women can fight.
2: Chief Richard Mofe-Damijo urged those in positions of authority to take advantage of the commitment and resourcefulness of women to involve them in governance as a means of changing the way men assess them. The founding executive director of the African Center for Leadership Strategy and Development, Dr. T.V. Buzo, said the intervention of the center against GBV succeeded in Cross River and Benue states, where harmful practices affecting women, such as discriminatory inheritance and widowhood practices, were stopped through dialogue with community leaders. In some of the presentations at the event, the officials of the center called for more synergy in realizing the objectives of the initiative to consolidate on the success already gained through collaborating with Motorcycle Riders Association, Drivers Association, and community leaders.
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4: Starboy Whiskey marks birthday with major U.S. Summer Festival. 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Welcome to Entertainment News, another quality time on radio where we bring you the latest gist in the industry. My name is Adora Ransom. We'll be right back.

0: star Wizkid has marked his 36th birthday with a major announcement about his summer plans. The artist, who marked his birthday on Thursday via his Instagram page, confirmed that he will be headlining Blast Fest concert in USA this weekend with DJ Mustard, Tyler and Fails. The announcement came a day before his birthday, spreading excitement among his fans, who took to social media to speak about his achievements by celebrating his new age. Content creator Pela and his partner Jarvis are speaking about their white wedding scheduled for next month. In a live stream, Jarvis advised singles not to be in a hurry to get into marriage if there are no resources to sustain it, while Pela, on a video post about special announcement, was more concerned about celebrities making excuses for not attending his wedding, after revealing that some of them asked him to postpone the event because they would not be available on that date.
1: If you are a musician and you don't come to my wedding, okay. You see me, I'm not going to your mostly tonight, Jay. And you know who I am, the resource. And if you are a movie people, I will not come your premiere. And you know me.
0: His utterances sparked diverse reactions from netizens online. The couple had the traditional wedding in Benin City, Edo State, last month. The 11th season of Big Brother Niger will premiere next weekend, with contestants competing for a record 160 million naira grand prize. The organizers unveiled the premiere date and prize during a media briefing in Lagos, describing the cash reward as the biggest in the show's history since its debut in the country in 2006. This year's edition followed months of anticipation after online auditions and physical screenings to select a new crop of housemates.
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0: Uganda's dance troupe Ghetto Kids is putting finishing touches towards their performance tomorrow at the first ever FIFA World Cup final halftime show. This forwards an invitation from Colombia superstar Shakira to dance with her on the epic event. This troupe says the opportunity is a dream come true and a chance to showcase Uganda's talent on one of the world's biggest sporting stages. Announcing the collaboration in a social media post, Shakira said Ugandan dancers had made a lasting impact on her life. Some of the troupe members expressed their excitement ahead of the performance.
9: We feel so excited. We can't wait to perform with Shakira, and we can't wait to show the world what we are.
10: It always feels good, but this one is different because getting out, we get to know like a lot of people and we get to be known in that particular area where we are performing, and it brings a lot of opportunities.
0: In a related development, singer Burnaboy with Tomorrow also joined Shakira in a star-studded lineup featuring Justin Bieber, Madonna and BTS at the first ever FIFA World Cup final halftime show. That's it for today. Entertainment News returns same time next weekend. Remember, a dream does not become reality through magic. It takes sweat, determination and hard work. And that's according to Colin Powell. A thorough ransom is my name.

0: For the latest on the FIFA World Cup and other sporting stories, let's join Jonathan Ame.
1: The 2026 FIFA World Cup has lived up to expectations, delivering breathtaking football, dramatic upsets, unforgettable goals, and history-making performances across the United States, Canada, and Mexico. With the tournament now down to the final two teams, here's a look at the biggest numbers, records, and stories that have defined this historic edition. The expanded 48-team tournament has produced the highest number of goals ever recorded at the FIFA World Cup, with 297 scored, surpassing the previous record of 172 set in Qatar 2022. This World Cup has an average of 2.91 goals per game. Fans have also witnessed record-breaking attendances, with millions packing stadiums across North America. On the individual charts, it's tight at the top. Kylian Mbappe and Lionel Messi are level on 8 goals, with Erling Haaland right behind on 7. Africa came in strong. 10 teams flew the continent's flag, the biggest representation yet. 9 of them made it to the round of 32, 2 pushed through to the round of 16, and one proud African side bowed out in the quarterfinal stage. In terms of revelations, debutants Cape Verde impressed the world. They played with courage, discipline, and showed that African football has depth beyond the usual names. The tournament produced several surprise packages. Norway's remarkable run to the quarterfinals, Morocco's continued rise on the global stage, and Paraguay's impressive performance have underlined the growing competitiveness of world football. As usual, Cristiano Ronaldo and Lionel Messi made major headlines. Ronaldo became the first player to score in 6 consecutive World Cups, while Messi, at a point, was the highest goal scorer in the competition's history. Off the field, the tournament has sparked discussions over extreme weather conditions, with several matches played in intense heat, prompting renewed calls for stronger player safety measures. As the competition heads towards its conclusion, football fans around the world now wait the grand finale between Argentina and Spain tomorrow, while England and France battle for third place today. Who will lift the FIFA World Cup trophy? Some members of the Radio Nigeria Sports Desk have shared their predictions.
2: My name is Linus High. I expect a very tough match, but I see Spain edging Argentina 2-1.
3: Hello, my name is Joy Ezefla. Spain has been brutal, conceding just one goal. Argentina has a good comeback spirit for the final, and giving it Spain 2, Argentina 1.
4: Of course, it's going to be a tough match, but I predict Spain beating Argentina 2-1.
1: The eventual answer will be made known tomorrow as another remarkable chapter in football history is written. And that's all on the FIFA World Cup. In other stories, the National Sports Commission has unveiled an enhanced reward package for Team Nigeria athletes ahead of the 2026 Commonwealth Games to further motivate podium performances. Under the improved incentive structure, gold medalists will receive an instant cash reward of $3,000, silver medalists will get $2,000, and bronze medalists will take home $1,000. Coaches of medal-winning athletes will also receive corresponding cash rewards. In addition, athletes who win medals will earn separate performance bonuses paid directly into their bank accounts. $5,000 for gold, $3,000 for silver, and $2,000 for bronze. As part of the federal government's recognition of outstanding performances, President Bola Ahmed Tinubu is expected to host Team Nigeria's medal winners after the Commonwealth Games in appreciation of their achievements and service to the nation. The Commonwealth Games will run from July 23 to August 2, with about 3,000 athletes from 74 nations competing. In volleyball, Nigeria has qualified for the 2026 Africa Nations Cup Finals in Kinshasa, DR Congo, holding from the 7th to the 21st of September. The Nigerian side defeated Benin Republic by 3-1 at the Zone 3 qualifiers in Abidjan, Cote d'Ivoire, yesterday. Benin Republic claimed the opening set 25-21 in a tense encounter that was marked by controversial officiating. However, Nigeria responded strongly to level the match by taking the second set 25-21. The Nigerians maintained their momentum to dominate the remaining sets 25-15 and 25-20, sealing an impressive comeback victory. The result handed Benin Republic their first defeat of the tournament, while extending Nigeria's unbeaten run to 4 matches. President of the Nigeria Volleyball Federation, engineer Musa Nimrod, expressed satisfaction with the progress of volleyball in the country. Nimrod revealed that the qualification is as a result of quality grassroots development, which saw Nigeria dominate men's volleyball at the under-19 and under-21 levels.
5: These players were completely the product of under-19 back-to-back champions in Africa and then under-21. So they know themselves, and it's been a journey in the last 7 or 6 years. And that's the advantage of productivity, grassroots development that we are talking about. We are moving ahead, but it's the continuity. It's not easy.
1: Nigeria will conclude their Zone 3 qualifying campaign today with a match against Burkina Faso. That's Sports News. I am Jonathan Ame.
0: Today's commentary is on imperative of healing process for kidnapped victims. It is written by Oluwashi Ayomakinde of our Lagos operations.
6: Kidnapping remains one of the most distressing security challenges confronting Nigeria today. While the safe rescue or release of victims is often celebrated at the end of a traumatic experience, the reality is that for many survivors, the journey to recovery is only just beginning. Across the country, many victims have returned home after days, weeks, or even months in captivity. Their safe return brings relief to families, friends, and communities. Yet, beyond the joy of reunion lies a deeper challenge that deserves urgent attention: the emotional and psychological healing of survivors. Research has shown that traumatic experiences often leave deep emotional and psychological scars that are not immediately visible. Individuals who have endured fear, violence, uncertainty, or prolonged captivity may struggle with anxiety, nightmares, insomnia, depression, emotional withdrawal, or difficulty trusting others. While some survivors may gradually adjust to normal life, others require time, patience, and professional psychosocial support. Mental health experts explain that these reactions are normal responses to extremely distressing experiences. They also emphasize that timely and appropriate care is essential for survivors to recover fully and rebuild healthy, productive lives. This is why psychosocial support must be regarded as an integral part of every rescue effort. Professional counseling, trauma-focused therapy, strong family support, and a safe, reassuring environment are all critical to helping survivors regain emotional stability, confidence, and hope for the future. For children who survive kidnapping, returning to school should involve much more than simply resuming academic activities. Parents, teachers, school administrators, and caregivers all have vital roles to play in creating supportive environments where children feel safe, valued, heard, and understood. School counselors should also be equipped to identify children who require additional professional intervention and ensure they receive the necessary care. Communities equally have a responsibility to support survivors by avoiding stigma, discrimination, or insensitive remarks during their reintegration into society. Survivors should never be defined by the trauma they experienced. Rather, they deserve compassion, dignity, privacy, patience, and every opportunity to heal and rebuild their lives. These compassionate and deliberate efforts are essential to restoring victims of kidnapping physically, emotionally, and psychologically. Whenever victims regain their freedom, it is important to remember that rescue is not the end of the story. Instead, it marks the beginning of a long but hopeful journey of healing and recovery. Healing takes time, and lasting recovery is best achieved when families, communities, healthcare professionals, educational institutions, civil society organizations, and government agencies work together to provide sustained care and support. For these children and teachers, coming home is a great victory. Helping them heal is a shared responsibility that belongs to us all.
0: That commentary on imperative of healing process for kidnapped victims was written by Oluwashi Ayomakinde and read by David Omaro. Next is Cyberscope, bringing you trends shaping conversations across the Nigeria social media space, of course, and crime, justice, public safety continues to dominate conversations online, with several developments sparking widespread reactions from citizens. One of the biggest talking points is the arraignment of the three suspects over the abduction of the school children and teachers in Riri local government area of Oyo State. The federal government filed a 10-count charge against Abdulrazak, Umar, Yunus Musa, and Shamsu Adamusani, accusing them of offenses including terrorism, kidnapping, concealment, incitement, and illegal mining. The court appearance has sparked intense reactions online, with many Nigerians demanding justice for the victims and praising security agencies for making arrests. One user wrote, "We need speedy prosecution, not endless adjournments." Another commented, "Our children should never have a fear or have to fear going to school." And that's it for that one. Let's see another story making waves. Two Nigerians, Chibuzo Ikenwe and Chukwuemeka Nwanma, alongside Hamza Bashir, have been jailed in the United Kingdom after being convicted of defrauding victims of more than £4 million in cryptocurrency by posing as police officers. The case has generated mixed reactions on social media. While many condemned the fraud and said it tarnishes Nigeria's image abroad, others praised UK investigators for dismantling the criminal network. One post by user says, "Crime has consequences no matter where you run to." Another added, "A few people's actions continue to damage the reputation of millions of honest Nigerians." And that's so true. And this is where we say, close the curtains on Cyberscope. Stay connected with us at Radio Nigeria. Join the conversation using the hashtag Cyberscope for more updates. And do make sure that you join the conversations online. This was compiled by Omolola Amin. And straight to what the papers are saying this morning. So many headlines, and of course, most of them we have actually told it to you during the news. We begin with this day. FG files 10-count charge against three alleged kidnappers of Oyo school children teachers. And this other one says, "Court's judgment not obstacle to conducting credible elections in 2027. That's INEC declaring. And this other headline, FG launches initiative to harness diaspora health expertise for improved delivery. And still from the This Day newspaper, Shettima tasks LG chairman to tackle malnutrition across 774 councils. And still from This Day, EFCC uncovers alleged deep-rooted visa overstay racket in immigration service. NECO rejects Miracle Center tag. Defense Kogi School after abduction incident. And turning to the leadership, federal government will end terrorism banditry, says Akume. This other headline says, NUJ FCT chair Grace Ike wins Beacon of Education Award. And you see this, vows to champion children with needs. And that's still that headline. NUJ FCT chair Grace Ike wins Beacon of Education Award, vows to champion children with special needs. Our MD named male feminist ambassador calls for end to GBV. And still from the leadership, Habila's death, Ohaneze urges calm, reject calls for work minister's resignation. This other headline, police arrest father Inondo for burning daughter's private part. And let's move to the blueprint. UNICEF urges sustained investment to Nigerian children. And they got this one, the FG saying Tinubu's turning gas flaring to wealth. Supreme Court affirms forfeiture of Emefiele's properties. And of course, that's a wrap on the blueprint. And that's a wrap on newspaper headlines this morning. And moving to what the weather will be like, it's already raining in the FCT. It's really foggy in some areas. In the northern region, thunderstorms are accompanied by moderate rains are expected over parts of Taraba, Adamawa, Kebbi, Zamfara, Bauchi, Kano, Katsina, and Kaduna State during the afternoon and evening hours. In the north central region, thunderstorms accompanied by moderate rains are anticipated in parts of Niger, Kogi, and the Federal Capital Territory this afternoon. Cloudy atmosphere and sage over the southern region with prospects of light rains to moderate rains are also anticipated over most of the southeast and southwest, including parts of Bayelsa and Edo states during the afternoon and evening hours. And that's it on weather report. To end the news, there is a recap of the major stories. The federal government has charged three men before the Federal High Court in Abuja over the recent kidnap of school children and teachers in Orire local government area of Oyo State. The Standards Organization of Nigeria has unveiled a digital platform to verify the standard of Nigeria products as part of measures to boost ease of doing business. The presidency said at least 11 pharmaceutical manufacturing projects will be inaugurated before the end of the year as part of efforts to strengthen local production of medicines, reduce dependence on imports, and improve access to affordable health care. And we brought you a report on the level of compliance to flood mitigation guidelines. That's the news, edited by Ihioma Ike and the production team. I am Harriet Adams. Thank you so much for staying with me. This
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0: beg, make una shine una eye well this period. The security situation for some parts of the country, they require everybody to be extra vigilant and security conscious.
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2: You will struggle to graduate from the university after the long ASUU strike. And the next thing, you are in the street looking for a job for months, sometimes years.
3: I'm sorry, but there's no vacancy here.
2: You will think that 2 million naira will solve your financial problems until you make 2 million naira. And then, boom.
4: 2 million gone? Just like that? Just household items and loans? 2 million!
2: You think traveling abroad will solve your financial problems until you start living abroad?
5: Nah, you haven't sent money for this month, though. What's happening now?
4: Mama, I'm exhausted. The tax, the bill I'm paying here is too much. I can't even save. I can't even rest. I've been working. Mama, just please, just bear with me.
5: Hey, whoa. But you have to try your best and send the money. We need the money. You know how it is in the country. We need the money. Biko, try your best and send the money. You hear? Thank you, my son.
2: When you're single, you think marriage will remove loneliness. And then you get married.
4: I can't take this anymore from you. You keep coming late from work. I can't take this from you.
6: What are you saying? You must be stupid.
4: No, you
6: must be stupid.
4: You are crazy.
6: I must be trying.
4: You are crazy.
6: Tell me, what are you doing?
4: I am the man of the house.
6: I cannot take this.
2: The future and plans can be ridiculous sometimes. They seem to be final solutions to life struggles, but can be mere junctions in the long, complex journey of life and career. So don't forget that life is a constant struggle. No matter the money, no matter the visa, no matter the fame or location, everyone is battling one pain or the other, and they do that at different times. So don't stop the struggle. Don't get discouraged. Don't. Keep moving. Keep praying. Keep hope alive.
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The National Broadcast Academy, Ikeja, Lagos, announces another set of basic courses in broadcast presentation, broadcast production, broadcast journalism, broadcast engineering, digital marketing, digital studio management, information and communication technology from August 10 to September 18, 2026. Lectures hold Monday to Friday from 9 a.m. for 6 weeks. Prospective candidate must be degree or HND holder, school set holder with credits in 5 subjects, including English language, may be considered. Admission form can be obtained at the National Broadcast Academy, 1A Adekunle Fajiwe Ikeja, GRA Lagos. For further information, call 0805-307-8029 or

is with me. Whether I'm driving, in a taxi, or in a bus, she's with me. Here, there, and everywhere, she's with me. She clarifies my days and suits my nights with friendly voices and great music. I call her the numero uno in my lifestyle needs. 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

by classic funk disco there by the SOS band. And the song is titled No One's Gonna Love You. 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Well, the song was released in 1984 and it did great all through 1986. All right, more songs coming your way. 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We'll play songs from yesteryears. Just take you down memory lane, give you that feel, and that will bring you back to 2026. Stay here, don't go away.

Right, a song says people around the world, join me in love train. It's the love train. Music of OJ's titled Love Train. It's regarded as is widely believed to be one of the very first Beatles produced in the world. It was made in 1972. Mommy and Daddy, how old were you then? 1972. Okay. But that's what we do. We just try to take you back on the program to remind you what it was like way back. And let's listen about that song. Love Train was written during a time of global unrest. There was some kind of unrest around the world at the time. And OJ's just thought about it. Let's do a song to spread the message of unity and love across the world. It was written by Kenny Gamble. Let's all get on the love train. And so the song on. Before that, I played something from the Gap Band, Brain. That was released in 1983. We also did something from 1974, George McRae, Rock Your Body. And we came back a bit to 1997. We did something from Next, Too Close. And of course, the Staple Singers, I'll Take You Back in 1972. I feel sometimes you just enjoy the songs and you're like, oh, what's the title again? What's the title of the song? Not to worry. We'll play the songs and we'll tell you what's up. It's Rewind on Metro 97.7 FM. 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

Let's take.

Right, that one is titled The Way You Move. I love move. I love it. You know, shake your body to the left, to the right. Do when you listen to the sound of music. That's right. The Way You Move by Outkast, a song by American hip-hop duo Outkast. That song was released in 2003, precisely August 25, 2003. So we're taking you down, down, down memory lane. I will bring you back a bit closer. Before that, you listen to Smooth Operator by Shay. That was done in 1984. And of course, we checked out Night Star, Electricity, produced in 1983. We also listened to September's Earth and Fire. That song was done in 1978, rather. Aye? I do want to rewind. We'll play the Wayback songs. We'll talk a bit about it. We'll allow you to enjoy the music. 8:45 check. We just...

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0: Right, but in that song, your sweetness is my weakness. What a way. He did that song in 1978, and that's what ends up this morning on Rewind. 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If you enjoyed the songs, let's do it again next week, Saturday, from 8 up until 9 o'clock. We'll take you down memory lane and just give you that feel of the 70s, 80s, early 90s, and early 2000s. My name is Ahmed Olcon. We'll bring you our next program, Trauma Healing, at exactly 9 o'clock. 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

0: Welcome to our healing program and thank you for joining me. My name is Ayo Olubusi. The Trauma Healing Program is a production of Bible Societies. Hello friend, how do you know whom you can trust after experiencing trauma? How can you find healing for your life? How can you go on living fully? Today, on our program, you will learn how to release the deep pain in your heart. We will look at the story of Julie, a woman who struggles with heart wounds that keep her from moving on with life. Just listen.
1: So much. Where can I get rid of all this pain?
2: 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The conflict

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1: At the Bible Society of Nigeria, we are committed to breaking any known barriers that make the world accessible to people. 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
2: What happens to us when we experience a traumatic event? Does it know?
0: Today, Julie attending a seminar led by a local NGO to discuss how people feel and behave after experiencing a traumatic event.
2: We may feel confused, depressed, angry, and we may not be able to stop crying. Do any of you feel this way?
3: Oh, yes. All those things.
2: Some of you also relive the event over and over in your mind.
0: As Julie thinks about her brother and sister were murdered, she tries not to cry in front of everyone.
2: Many people also experience physical problems like headache and stomach aches.
3: Oh, so that's why I have such headache and stomach aches.
2: Sometimes people feel so that they think maybe they are possessed by them. But these reactions are quite normal after experiencing or even hearing about a trauma.

0: people find healing. The following Sunday, she decides to attend.
1: Some of you are hurting because someone you love died in the fighting.
0: Julie feels her tears falling on her arm.
1: Did you know that you can bring your pain to Jesus? Isaiah chapter 53 says that he bore our grief and carried our sorrows. He died on the cross for sin and for all the suffering sin brings. Sickness, death, and war. He is asking you to let him carry your suffering.
0: With all her heart, Julie wants Jesus to take her pain away.
1: Today, I've given out papers and pencils. Let's take some time in silence to ask God to show us what pains we bear. Write them on the paper.
0: Julie fills her paper with writing and weeps as she remembers facing the terrors of the war.
2: Dear Jesus, I know you died for me, but did you also die for my hurt and fears? Can you help me today? I can't carry this myself. I need you to carry it for me.
1: Now, I want you to gather in groups of two or three. If you feel comfortable, share what you wrote with your neighbor and pray together.
3: Dear Lord, please help Julie to find healing. Please help her nightmares go away.
2: Thank you, Jesus. Thank you, Jesus.
1: Now, friends, bring your papers, your tears, and your heart wounds to the cross.
0: The pastor prays for his congregation as everyone lays their papers in a basket at the cross. He then leads everyone outside, taking the basket with them.
1: Dear God, turn the ashes of these heart wounds into a crown of beauty.
0: Then the pastor lights a match and throws it on the papers. Julie watches as the flames from the fire burn her paper. The things she had written turned into ashes.
1: By burning these papers, we give our pain to Christ and ask him to heal us. We are asking Jesus to take our suffering and begin a journey of healing. May he hear our prayers.
2: Jesus, please take my suffering.
0: Later that night, Julie falls asleep and at last feels God's peace.
2: Thank you, Jesus, for taking my pain and for being so near to me.
4: Welcome to the interactive segment of the Trauma Healing Program, a production of the Bible Society of Nigeria, supported by the American Bible Society. The story you just heard is that of Julie. Have you ever had such traumatic experience? How did you overcome it? For those who did not have such experience, how will you handle it if it comes your way? Here are the views of some Lagosians.
5: Picking up is the first part. Then taking step to do away from those things that trigger those memories.
6: First thing is speaking it out, is the voice. Then you speak out to somebody. I think that will relieve the burden. Speaking out to someone, with that, be able to get help. Let's go to a psychiatric hospital. Let's go see a doctor, even a psychologist.
7: Best thing I would do is to speak out. And by speaking out, in a traumatic situation, I know it will not be to just speak out to anybody, but somebody who I can confide in, because the problem identifies

0: have solved. So if I can confide in somebody and I share the problem, I believe there will be more way forward to solve such situation.
1: Should you find yourself in such a situation, do speak out and help will come your way.
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0: All right, welcome to the interview segment this morning on Trauma Healing on Metro 97.7 FM. Today we're discussing taking our pains to the cross of Jesus Christ. And a question was asked, is there a pain you have been nursing in your heart, a pain that you find difficult to forget, you find it difficult to forgive? Don't worry, it's natural to nurse a pain in the heart for long. It's also human to have difficulty forgiving or letting go. All those pains, those silent grieving today, you have an opportunity to close that chapter. For the gospel according to Matthew chapter 11 verse 28 to 30, Jesus declared, "Come to me, all who labor and are heavy laden, and I'll give you rest. Take my yoke upon you and learn from me, for I am gentle and lowly in heart, and you will find rest for your soul. For your yoke is easy, my yoke is easy and my burden is light." Well, that's Jesus talking there. So just bundle the pain and bring them to the cross. It's time to have a conversation live in the studio, and it's my pleasure to introduce our guest, two guests actually this morning, Mrs. Adora Kalu. Welcome. Thank you very much for coming on the program. Long time. I haven't seen you in a while.
1: Thank you very much. Good morning, our listeners.
0: Yeah.
1: Happy to have you again today.
0: Yeah. Good to see you too. We also have, Mrs. Temitope Akolawole. Thank you very much, Mrs. Temitope, for coming.
2: Good morning, everybody. It's nice to be here. Thank you very much for having us.
0: Okay. They are both trauma healing facilitators with the Bible Society of Nigeria. This morning, they'll be sharing insights with us, sharing valuable information when it comes to taking our pain to the cross. Let's start with Mrs. Adora. Pain of the heart. What is pain of the heart and what exactly causes it? I mean, we know pain of the body, we know when the head is aching, but pain of the heart, what is it and what causes it?
1: Thank you very much. When we talk about pains of the heart, there are those issues of life that cause us fear, intense worry, that most times we're overwhelmed with, not overwhelmed with joy, but we're overwhelmed with fear, shame, disappointment. Most times we're not able to, other people are not able to see this pains, but actually they are there. It affects our mental health, it affects our bodily health, it affects us all around emotionally, it affects us physically, it affects even our health. So these are the things we call heart wounds. So they are the pains of the heart. Even it's not just pains of the heart when we're talking about bringing our pains to the cross. Some of these pains that we eventually bring to the cross, they are actual pains that go beyond heart wound, heart pains. Some are physical that we see, some we don't see. And even I said that those ones we don't see are even worse than the ones we see.
0: Interesting. So what exactly causes it?
1: What causes
0: the
1: pains?
0: Pain of the heart, yes.
1: Issues of life can cause pains of the heart, like disappointment, betrayal, disappointment, loss of any type, loss of something of some or someone, loss of love, loss of property, loss of anything, not just losing something. Maybe not when we are not able to get fulfilled or fulfillment of our expectations
0: and all.
1: Something that we have been expecting. You know, sometimes when we lay out, map out how our lives will be in the next 6 months, and those things are not getting to be, or we are not getting fulfilled, we get disappointment, we get disappointed, we get betrayed by loved ones. So many things can cause pains. And don't forget that what may cause pain to one may not cause pain
0: to another.
1: So it really depends, very subjective. It really depends on an individual. That is why we don't minimize people's pains, because there are so many things that can cause pain. You even be amused when you hear somebody telling you that my pain is from so and so. You will be surprised. How can it cause one pain. Mm. I did not eat yesterday. It caused me so much pain. Somebody will even look at you and laugh. I said, just yesterday you did not eat. What of me that I have not eaten since? You know, trying to make it look small. So what can cause pain cannot be numbered, cannot be mentioned.
0: Okay, let's move that same question to Mrs. Temitope. Yeah. We're going to put two in one now.
2: Okay.
0: Your thoughts or what your idea of the pain of the heart is and possible ways of managing it.
2: Okay. Thank you so much. Just as Noshi has said, the pain of the heart is an intense emotional discomfort you feel from any of life experiences. As I said, we can't particularly say this is what causes pain or this is what should bring you pain. Let me just give a very practical example. It was yesterday I was in the bus and then I was trying to check my bag if my phone has not been picked. And that's because last year I had an experience where I entered the bus and my phone was stolen. Mm. And at that moment, I just remembered, I really love that phone. That phone. And there were pictures of my work that I had on the phone I had not saved. You know, that moment of just remembering that experience was really very painful. I really wished I still had that phone. Do I have a better phone now? Yes. But the fact that I wasn't expecting that experience and there were important things on that phone that I was able to recover back, it was very painful to me. Mm-hmm. Do you understand? Mm. So, as she said, we can't say that this can cause pain or not. Everybody has a level of emotional tolerance that they can take to themselves. So the pain of the heart is anything that causes an intense emotional damage to you. Let me quickly bring this in because, you know, why in Nigeria, we can use things in our society to just give an example. I saw this woman, the principal of the student that were kidnapped at Oyo. And I just looked at her. The video she did before when the kidnapper just took them and the video she
1: did after.
2: Her physical look alone, it just shows that this woman is really
1: traumatized.
2: Traumatized. She really needs attention. So the pain of the heart is anything that, you know, causes intense emotional discomfort in you. Sorry, the second question.
0: Yeah, so how can it be dealt with? If it's a pain, I mean, for body pain, we can take medication.
2: Pills and all of
0: but
2: that.
0: But how do we handle pain of the heart?
2: All right, so when it comes to the pain of the heart, it's a matter of the person realizing that they need help and also their readiness to share and speak with somebody. It's very important that we do not bottle up these things. You know, and that's why you see somebody experience something and then the outburst is more than what is currently happening. Mm. And then you discover that it's not about what's happening at the moment. It's about the fact that they've bottled up a lot of things over time. And something small just happens and then it just triggers it. Do you understand? Mm. So the first thing is realizing the fact that you need help. And number two, the readiness to open up and finding somebody that is trustworthy to be able to open up to speak about it. Sharing is very important when it comes to healing, especially when it comes to trauma healing. Sharing, talking about it is very important. These are like the ways that you can manage and, you know, bring yourself to healing.
0: All right, if you're just joining us, you're listening to Trauma Healing on Metro 97.7 FM. And this morning we're talking about the pain of the heart, taking that pain to the cross. If you have questions for our guests this morning, you can call the number 0700-7000-977. That's 0700-7000-977. That's the number to call, all right? Looks like we have a first caller already. Hello, good morning. Hello, good morning.
3: Hello?
0: Hello, yeah, good morning. What's your name?
3: Is that Metro FM?
0: Yes, Metro FM, Trauma Healing. What's your name? Where are you calling from?
3: Okay. I'm Valentine. I'm calling you from Bega. Would you do Bega?
0: All right, go ahead, Valentine. What's your question?
3: Pains to the cross. What kind of pain are you supposed to take to the cross of Jesus? The pains of the heart, the ones inflicted by your neighbors, the ones society inflicted on you, or what pains in particular? Thank you.
0: Okay. Did you get a question?
1: Yeah.
0: So what kind of pain exactly can we take? I mean, I think we can tie that to our next question, taking the pain to the cross of Jesus. Let's tie that, your response to his question, to that other question.
1: All right. Taking our pains to the cross. Mr. Valentine and many others listening to us, taking our pains to the cross. Whatever that causes us pain, we can identify it. You know, most times we are all Christians, and when we are talking about trauma healing program, it's not just to Christians alone. But knowing that this is a program based on Bible principle and mental health principle coming together, then we'll talk more using Bible. That's what, when we look at people, maybe our neighbors, that they're like, from the example he just gave now, our neighbors, we have been told, we have been taught, we have come to understand that it's not just that neighbor, but there is a spirit, there is a power working through that person to inflict pain on us. So whatever pain we are able to identify, and for us to say that, come to that point, like my second say, that when we are ready for healing, to bring these pains to God, we should be able to come to that point where we can talk about it, talk to somebody about it. Don't keep quiet, don't shut up. Then you bring, identify those pains, because it is the pain you identify that you're able to bring to God. Identify those pains, mention them, list them, gather them. Then we advise them, we guide them to do what? To put them down. It is that pain that you have identified that you're able to tell God that it is doing me this way, it is happening to me that way. For example, when we go to visit a doctor, you will tell the doctor how you feel. It is from the symptoms you present that he will be able to prescribe. Yeah. Then you are able to, as a person that is passing through stuff, traumatized, you are pained, identify those pains. Don't hide them. It is in your identification, we help them to, we encourage them to put them down in any way they can. If they are literate enough, they can write them down. If they are not willing to write down, you can encourage them to bring it out through drawing, artwork. They can use anything to identify every single pain. They can even use stick. This pain, it is doing me this way. Artwork, they can draw it. They can draw it out. Then we encourage them to bring them at the feet of Jesus. Is that pain they identify? Pray over it that they bring to Jesus for healing.
0: Okay, so let's look at the process of bringing the pain to Jesus. Is there a way that people can be helped to do that? Because sometimes, yes, people know or they've heard that if they take the pain to Christ, there'll be some kind of solution, but they don't know how to go about it. So is there any way that people like that can be helped?
2: Okay, thank you very much. Let me quickly just also say to Mr. What's his name?
0: Valentine,
2: to say that there is absolutely no pain that is too big, not too small, to bring to God. Because he was asking that, what kind of pain do we bring to God? Either the one Nigeria inflict on you or your neighbor. You know, as far as you acknowledge that, you know, God is the highest person that can, you know, help you come to total healing. So there's nothing that is too small, too big to bring to God. Then the second question of how do we bring our pain to God? Now, for those that go through the trauma healing program itself, we do have a symbol of God, you know, at the venue. We put the cross right in front, and then we give everybody time to write out the pain in their heart, a moment of reflection, a moment of thinking, you know. People draw, people write, anyhow you want to express yourself. And at that moment of silent, you see people in tears, people are emotional. Somebody just remember what happened to them when they were in secondary school or something, that they still eating pain in their heart. And after that, we share with our neighbor. If you are comfortable with sharing with somebody, we give them the time to share with their neighbor the pain in their heart. And after which, we then take those papers, those drawings, and everybody takes it and drop it at the cross as a symbol that I'm dropping this pain at the cross of Jesus, you know, all of us come together, hold hands together, pray over those pain, and then we burn it. Now, that's like the practicality of when we are together at a training session. But how do you do it in the corner of your house where nobody is? Because you don't have to go through the program before you can take your pain to the cross. Mm-hmm. It's at the corner of your bed. Your Bible is on your bed. You kneel down. That's the cross of Jesus. You know, you meditate on it. You write something that you journal it. Kneel down somewhere in your house. You know, put your Bible in front of you as a symbol of the cross. And talk to God. You know, express yourself to God. You know, and when you are done, you can tear the paper. You don't have to burn it. If you want to tear it and, you know, squeeze it and take it and say, Father, I'll give it away. Yeah, you know what? Take it. You know, it's now yours. Take it away from me. You know, so if you don't have the practicality of having a cross, you can also go to your church, to the altar, kneel down, you know, write those things that are hurting you and then, you know, express it at the cross of Jesus and ensure that it's very important that you tear whatever you've written and throw it away as a symbol of the fact that what I drop it at the feet of Jesus now is no longer my body anymore. Now Jesus has taken it away from me.
0: Interesting. Yeah. So that's the trauma healing model.
2: Yeah.
0: Practically doing something to drive the pain away. Mrs. Kalu, would you like to add to that?
1: Yeah, you know, when we are dealing with just a little to what she said, when we are doing a trauma healing program elsewhere, apart from what we bring home, because most times we don't have the opportunity of gathering, like she rightly said. When it is something we do outside, she said we need a cross. And we need a cross, you know, trauma healing program. It's a combination of Bible principle and mental health principle coming together. And what does a cross symbolize to us as Christians? It symbolizes the crucifixion of Jesus. That is the authority of Christians. But well, most times we take authority from the group using this wooden cross, because some people may not buy into that, but ideally we get permission from them. If there is no cross, God, what do? Sometimes we draw. Just like she said, we are not bringing our pains to the wood or to the whatever we draw. We are intentional about bringing our burden, our pains to Jesus Christ. So where there is no a wooden cross or no drawing to represent cross, does it mean that we don't bring our pains to the cross of Jesus Christ? No, like she said, because many people might be waiting to see that cross. Symbol. Where there is no symbol of cross, maybe there is no way I can bring my pain to. No, you can bring, bearing in mind that this pain is beyond you, that it is God that can take away this pain from us. Then you do like she just said, at the corner of your house, anywhere you are, identify that pain, write it, draw it, anyhow you can bring it out with what you can see. You can shred it, you can burn it, you can soak them in water, that as you are no longer seeing them, as you are no longer seeing them spiritually too, I have given them out, they no longer belong to me. I hand them over to God.
0: Okay. All right. So that's a symbolic, practical model in the trauma healing process. You can call the number 0700-7000-977 if you have a question to ask. 0700-7000-977. You can also call 0803-313-1880. That's 0803-313-1880. You have questions to ask our guest in the studio about taking your pains to the cross. You can call the number to ask the question. Before we wrap up the discussion segment, I have this question. Sometimes, we've drawn a comparison between the pain of the heart and the pain of the body. Sometimes people feel pain in their body and they just bottle it up. After a while, the immune system heals it, you know. Is that a chance that can also happen for the pain of the heart? Like you have a pain and you just want to bottle it up and let it heal itself. Is that a possibility that can happen?
2: No, that's not a possibility. And that's because the pain of the heart affects you emotionally. Hmm. Have you met people that have some mindset that are not just in alignment with anything? And you're asking yourself, where does this type of mindset come from? And if you sit down and, you know, speak with that person, you discover that life experiences has shown them a lot of things that has built up wrong ideologies, you know, that is currently now declining their life. So it's important that when we go through life challenges and there are questions in your heart, it's important that you don't buckle it up. It's important that you find adequate healing. It's like a girl child that has been molested at a young age goes on about her life thinking nothing is wrong, I'm absolutely fine. And all of a sudden she gets to an age where she begins to, you know, get into romantic relationship, and it becomes an issue. But she never really identified the fact that it was what I experienced at age 12 or age 9 is what I'm currently battling with now. Wow. And that's created an ideology of a wrong mindset about life generally. So if we don't attend to those heart pains, sincerely speaking, it will catch up with us either now or later. And that's why I'm really hoping that for these children that were kidnapped, I'm really hoping that there is a plan to, I know they've taken them to the hospital and all of, I hope there is a plan to allow these people talk about what they went through, allow them express it so that they don't, you know, they don't bottle it up, and then we these people grow up later on,
4: especially the children.
2: Yeah, especially the children. They grow up later and then we begin to see some erotic, you know, behaviors and all of that. And that's why also even in life, you see some people that grew up in certain areas, in certain communities, have certain character, certain mindset, just because of the life experiences that they've gone through. And there was never anybody to help them clarify that mindset and give direction into what they are currently passing through. So all I'm trying to say is that if there's something you are going through at the moment, do not buckle it up. Ensure that you find healing. And above all, the one place where you can find healing is at the feet of Jesus, but definitely combined with the fact that you're speaking to somebody about what you're experiencing.
0: All right, identify the pain, bring the pain out either by writing, drawing, or through an object. That's Tina Adirunke on Facebook, re-emphasizing some of the points that you've just talked about. We'll leave the discussion segment now, but before we do, let's get your parting thoughts on this edition of the book. We'll continue this conversation definitely next week and the upper week, where we have a more robust discussion segment. But before we wrap up this discussion, Mrs. Kalu,
1: yep,
0: parting words for listener.
1: All right. I want to tell us that it does not mean that when we are going through pains or we are bringing our pains to the cross of Jesus Christ, it doesn't mean that the experience has never happened. Mm. It doesn't mean that those experiences never happened. That I mean that we have come to understand that we don't have the power to help ourselves. Like Matthew says that, come unto me, all ye that labor and are heavy laden, and I will give you rest.
2: Mm.
1: Once you understand this, and you know that you are not you have not written yourself out, that you have not you are not losing anything. Rather, you have identified that you have no power over such experiences, but God, Jesus, has the ultimate say over you. There's no point bottling it, because when you bottle it, it can lead to so many other bad things, including suicidal thoughts.
0: Okay. All right. Thank you very much to our guests, Mrs. Adora Kalu and Mrs. Temitope Akolawole. They're both trauma healing facilitators. Thank you very much for coming on the program today.
2: Thank you for having us.
0: And we will continue the conversation next week. Next week we'll have a broader discussion on the issue of taking our pain of the heart to the cross of Jesus Christ. If you need to speak to our guest, they are trauma healing facilitators. They are experts when it comes to the trauma healing process. You can call the number 0803-313-1880. That's 0803-313-1880. That's the number to call or to send a text message to. If you call them not in the studio, you can reach them outside after the program. 0803-313-1880. That's the number to call. Well, let's continue with the program. It's still Trauma Healing on Metro 97.7 FM. 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
4: Pain in your life to turn into ashes? Would you like to know how Jesus can heal your wounded heart? Do you need someone to talk to or someone to pray with you? You can contact us at your local Bible society. Did you know that the Bible describes Jesus as a man of sorrows? Jesus came from heaven to earth to be despised and rejected. He tasted the bitterness of grief. This makes him our perfect comforter. It's all part of a heavenly plan that started since the beginning of time. Just listen to the story of our promised Savior. In the beginning, Adam and Eve lived in a perfect world. In a perfect garden, every day, they walked with and talked to God. One day, an angry and fallen angel, Satan, came as a serpent and tempted them to sin. You don't have to listen to God. You can be like him. As a result, Adam and Eve disobeyed God, bringing sin, destruction, and suffering into their perfect world. But God loved the world so much that he promised a Savior, one who will conquer sin and suffering.
5: Satan, one day you will come to an head. Eve's offspring will crush your head.
4: For a very long time, God's prophets proclaimed a leader mightier than Moses and a king greater than David. And through the prophet Isaiah, God promised that the promised Savior would suffer and die, not for his own sins, but for those of the people.
6: As for you, Bethlehem, from you a king will come, who will rule over Israel on my behalf.
4: After a long time, an angel appeared to a virgin young Mary to announce the Savior's birth.
7: You will give birth to a son, and you will name him Jesus. He will be great and will be called the Son of the Most High.
8: I am a servant of the Lord. Let this happen to me according to your word.
4: As the prophets foretold, Jesus was born to Mary, a virgin. Jesus walked from village to city to preach to broken people and heal them, just as the prophet Isaiah said would happen.
6: Then the eyes of the blind will be opened, and the ears of the deaf will be unstopped.
4: When Jesus taught, everyone was astounded, because he spoke with both authority and compassion.
7: Blessed are the pure in heart, for they will see God. Blessed are the peacemakers, for they will be called children of God.
4: He told about a new kingdom that welcomed the poor, the widow, and the rejected. This way of thinking was very different from what the religious leaders taught.
9: they thought that people had to follow a long list of rules to please God. They did not understand that their prophets predicted a humble Savior that rules in our hearts.
6: The Sovereign Lord has filled me with His Spirit. He has chosen me and sent me to bring good news to the poor, to heal the brokenhearted, to announce release to captives and freedom to those in prison.
9: The day before the religious leaders captured Jesus, He told His disciples that He must suffer so that they could live.
10: I am telling you the truth. You will cry and weep, but the world will be glad. You will be sad, but your sadness will turn into gladness. The kind of gladness that no one can take away from you.
9: The religious leaders wanted to silence Jesus. They came up with a plan to have Him condemned to death on a cross. They crucified Jesus, a sinless man. Without realizing it, they fulfilled the prophecy about Him.
6: Like a lamb about to be slaughtered, like a sheep about to be sheared, He never said a word.
10: Forgive them, Father. They don't know what they are doing.
9: 3 days after Jesus died on the cross, He rose from the dead. As God promised in the Garden of Eden, Satan was crushed. Jesus paid the penalty for our sin. He also conquered death. It is no longer our enemy.
6: But because of our sins, He was wounded, beaten because of the evil we did. We are healed by the punishment He suffered, made whole by the blows He received.
9: Jesus Christ, the suffering Savior, is our comforter in our time of need. He rose from the dead and holds the power to heal our wounded hearts.
11: Jesus gave up His glory to suffer so that we can give up our suffering and receive His glory. Now, that is love, right? As you have listened, have you felt like you would like to talk to someone or have someone pray with you? We are here for you. You can contact us at your local Bible society. Join us next time as we look at healing the wounds of our heart. I am Ayo Olugbuse. God bless you.

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1: Long throat, the kilo, my friend, too much up in my bench. Would go put you for trouble, though, make you hear what, though. Live your life, change your come out hard for a while, oh. 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Now put eye where you know, sir, your eye go see pepper, oh. Not smart government working,

0: Every day now for cheap man, one day now for owner of house. 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Not for cheap money. 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Not put eye where you not sabi. 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That's why government work again. Now economic sabotage. Yes.
1: You will struggle to graduate from the university after the long ASUU strike. And the next thing, you are in the street looking for a job for months, sometimes years.
2: I'm sorry, but there's no vacancy here.
1: You will think that 2 million naira will solve your financial problems until you make 2 million naira. And then, boom.
3: 2 million gone? Just like that? Just household items and loans? 2 million!
1: You think traveling abroad will solve your financial problems until you start living abroad?
4: Nah, you haven't sent money for this month, though. What's happening now?
3: Mama, I'm exhausted. The tax, the bill I'm paying here is too much. I can't even save. I can't even rest. I've been working. Mama, just please, just bear with me. Bear with me.
4: Hey, whoa. But you have to try your best and send the money. We need the money. You know how it is in the country. We need the money. Biko, try your best and send the money. You hear? Thank you, my son.
1: When you're single, you think marriage will remove loneliness, and then you get married.
3: I can't take this anymore. I can't take this anymore from you. You keep coming late from work. I can't take this from you.
4: What are you saying? What are you saying? You must be stupid.
3: No, you must be stupid. You are crazy.
4: I can't be trying.
3: You are crazy. I am the man of the house.
4: Tell me, what are you doing?
3: I am the man of the house.
4: What are you doing?
3: I cannot take this.
4: You are the man.
3: I cannot.
1: The future and plans can be ridiculous sometimes. They seem to be final solutions to life struggles, but can be mere junctions in the long, complex journey of life and career. So don't forget that life is a constant struggle. No matter the money, no matter the visa, no matter the fame or location, everyone is battling one pain or the other, and they do that at different times. So don't stop the struggle. Don't get discouraged. Don't. Keep moving. Keep praying. Keep hope alive.
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1: 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Lectures hold Monday to Friday from 9 a.m. for 6 weeks. 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Admission form can be obtained at the National Broadcast Academy, 1A Adekunle Fajiwe Ikeja, GRA Lagos. 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

0: beg, make una shine una eye well this period. 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

Hello, good morning, and thanks for joining us on the News Beat at 10. Lagos State Pension Commission LASPEC has urged public servants in the state to embrace early retirement plans, aside from maintaining accurate pension records throughout their careers. It warned that poor documentation remains one of the major causes of delays in the processing and payment of retirement benefits under the Contributory Pension Scheme, CPS. Speaking at the sensitization program on the Contributory Pension Scheme, CPS, for public servants in active service, the Director General of LASPEC, Babalola Obilano, said, "While irregular pension contributions are critical to securing financial stability after retirement, public servants must also ensure that their personal and employment records are up to date with their pension fund administrator's PFAs to facilitate seamless access to retirement benefits." Obilano stressed that a retirement plan should be a continuous process rather than an exercise undertaken only a few months before exiting the public service. According to him, the CPS was established to provide public servants with financial security after retirement through a sustainable, transparent, and professionally managed pension system. The Nigerian Navy ship Beecroft has handed over 18 bags of cannabis sativa, weighing about 756 kilograms, to the National Drug Law Enforcement Agency. The handover took place at the NNS Beecroft Parade Ground, Apapa, Lagos State. The commander, NNS Beecroft, Awi Adam Saliu, while addressing newsmen at the base, disclosed that the illicit consignments were recovered during separate intelligence-led operations conducted within the command's operational area over the past few months. He further described the handover as another significant milestone in the Navy's sustained campaign against maritime crimes. The Supreme Court has affirmed the final forfeiture of 7 landed properties, the sum of $2,045,000, and share certificate linked to a former governor of the Central Bank of Nigeria, CBN, Godwin Emefiele, to the federal government. In a unanimous judgment delivered by a 5-member panel led by Justice Ibrahim Mohammed Salau, the Apex Court set aside a judgment of the Court of Appeal and restored the decision of the Federal High Court, Lagos, which had ordered the final forfeiture of the assets on the grounds that they were reasonably suspected to have been acquired with proceeds of unlawful activities. The final forfeiture order was originally granted on November 1st, 2024, by Justice D.I. Dikpe Olu of the Federal High Court sitting in Lagos, following an application filed by the EFCC through its counsel, the Director of Public Prosecutions, Rotimi Oyedepo, SAN. The assets forfeited to the federal government are a fully detached duplex of identical structures at number 17B, Hakim Odumosu Street, Lekki Phase 1, Lagos. An underdeveloped parcel of land at Oyiko Abayomi Drive, formerly Queens Drive, Ikoyi, Lagos. A bungalow at number 65A, Oyiko Abayomi Drive, formerly Queens Drive, Ikoyi, Lagos. A 4-bedroom duplex of 12 at 12A Probin Road, Ikoyi, Lagos. An industrial complex under construction on 22 plots of land in Agbo, Delta State. 8 units of undetached apartment on a plot measuring 2,454.60 square meters at number 8A Adekunle Lawal Road, Ikoyi, Lagos. A full duplex with all at 2A Bank Road, Ikoyi, Lagos. The federal government has arraigned three men allegedly arrested by the Department of State Services, DSS, over the kidnapping of school children and teachers in the Oriri local government area of Oyo State. The defendants, Abdulrazak Umar, also known as Abu Khalifa or Abu Khalid, Yunusa Musa, also known as Yunusa bin Musa, and Shamsu Adamu Sani, also known as Abu Itisa, were charged before the Federal High Court in Abuja on a 10-count charge bordering on terrorism, kidnapping, concealment of information, incitement, and illegal mining. According to the charge sheet, the defendants are from Suleja local government area of Niger State, allegedly conspired with Muhammad Sani, Jibril Muhammad, and Ibrahim Kabeb between January and May 2026 to kidnap school children and teachers in Oyo State
contrary to Section 26, Subsection 1 of the Terrorism Prevention and Prohibition Act, 2022. They were also accused of aiding the abduction and concealing information about the identities and activities of the alleged mastermind.

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1: I see, he get one tank and we just fall now. 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
2: Bon boy, bring 4 gallon, bring 5. 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
1: Ah, madam. 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
2: No, I don't go again.
3: Fuel explosion. 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

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And basically what we do is we just have fun. Children get to learn and, you know, that's just basically it. We enjoy, we have a great time on radio. So if today's your first time of joining us on K-Zone, welcome to the show. All right, so today on K-Zone, we're celebrating a great man who made a positive impact on the world. As people all over the world mark Nelson Mandela Day today, July 18th. Also, children will be talking about what to do when it rains on the Kids Say segment. We have a story from our storyland as well as interesting songs for your listening pleasure. 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Now, children, remember, you have a chance to win a gift if you answer two questions correctly on the show today. So we have the question and answer segment. We have section A, we have section B, and you have 30 seconds to answer each question correctly. Also, if you win on K-Zone today, you have to wait for 2 weeks before you can participate in the quiz segment again. 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And when you get to the premises, Metro FM premises, tell the receptionist that you have come to pick your gift that you won in K-Zone. 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Like, you have to be on the show with me. We will host the show together. Wouldn't that be amazing? Also, mommy, daddy, you need to help those children pick their gift item. Anyone who wins deserve to get their gift, all right? So, find a way to come help them pick the items. Now, children, remember to tell mommy and daddy that K-Zone is still open for sponsorship and gift donation. All right? School bags, school books, writing materials, crayons, and the like. We'll be happy to get those things so that we can give our children more things. We want you, our dear children, to win more. You know, win great prizes on the show every Saturday. So, if it sounds like something you'd love to be a part of, reach out to Metro FM's marketing department or contact Auntie Laide Olaiwola on the number 0802-056-5956. That's 0802-056-5956. You can also call Auntie Charity Igedosa on 0806-674-3889. My name is Uncle Ahmed Olalika, and today's edition of K-Zone is a production of Auntie Laide Olaiwola and Auntie Adeola Tosi, and of course Auntie Charity Igedosa. Before we continue with the program, let's listen to this song. I know you will love it. Stay here. Don't go away. 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
1: Hello, kids. My name is Gazi Otumi. The title of my story is The Bully. Once upon a time, in a small village, there lived a group of children who played together every day. One day, a new child named Joseph moved into the village and joined the group. At first, everyone was happy to have a new friend, but as time went on, some of the children began to tease and bully Joseph. Whenever Joseph tried to join their games, the other children would call him names and make fun of him. Joseph tried his best to ignore them, but he couldn't help feeling sad and alone. He started to avoid the other children and spent most of his time playing by himself. One day, the group of children was playing a game of hide and seek. Joseph was hiding in a nearby bush. When he overheard two of the children talking about him, they were saying hurtful things about him and laughing at him. Joseph felt so hurt and he ran away crying. The other children didn't understand why Joseph was so upset. They thought it was just a harmless joke and didn't realize how hurtful their words could be. But then they remembered something their teacher had told them. If you don't have anything nice to say, don't say anything at all. They decided to go and apologize to him and invite him to play with them again. When they found Joseph, they apologized for what they had said and promised to never say hurtful things to him again. Joseph forgave them and they all played together happily from then on. The moral lesson of this story is that our words can make someone feel happy or sad. So we should learn to pick our words carefully.

My name is Erife Shagwandile. Have you heard about the word patriotism? Patriotism is the love for your country and working to make it better. Nelson Mandela was a patriotic man. He loved his country, South Africa, so much he went to prison for the freedom of his people. Nelson Mandela was born in a small village in South Africa in the year 1918. At that time, people of black skin were treated unfairly compared to the white. This is called apartheid. Nelson Mandela, who was a lawyer, believed that everyone, no matter the color of their skin, should be treated with respect and fairness. So he started speaking up against this unfair treatment. This made the government very angry, and they arrested Nelson Mandela and kept him in prison. While in prison, Mandela still continued to talk against apartheid by writing letters. People all over the world heard about him and started chanting, "Free Nelson Mandela!" After 27 years, Mandela was finally set free from prison. After his freedom, rather than be angry with the people who locked him up, Mandela chose to forgive. He helped rewrite the rules of South Africa so that everyone could vote and live together as equals. The people of South Africa in return elected him to be their very first black president in 1994. Mandela, nicknamed Mandiba, died on December 5, 2013, at the age of 95. Every year, on July 18, we celebrate him and remember his courage and forgiving heart. One of Nelson Mandela's favorite quotes is, "It always seems impossible till it is done." This is to encourage us as children to never give up.

kids. My name is D'Angelo Ajikobi. Here on the Kids Say segment, we'll be talking about what to do when it rains. It is highly enjoyable to play in the rain. It's something a lot of children look forward to. When it rains, the breeze may seem refreshing, but it could become dangerous as objects could go airborne, meaning they could be lifted up into the air and they could hit and hurt you. The rain is very important as it helps plants grow and also ensures that our planet is nice and cool. Without the rain, humans will go hungry and thirsty, as we all know. According to experts, while there is no harm in children playing in the rain, they should not stay too drenched for too long, especially children under 2 years of age. Young children can lose too much body heat if they stay in the water too long. You could catch a cold and get sick. Parents should also be concerned if their child is playing in standing water, as there is a good chance of them contracting a number of diseases from it.

0: My name is Dan Larry. 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
2: My name is Isaac Adejiwa. 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
6: 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An individual's unnatural diet consisting mostly of raw fruits and vegetables will always enjoy good health. Moreover, the ailments caused by the intake of unnatural foods can be successfully treated by fruits. 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Here are some tips on how to get the most benefits from eating fruits. 1. 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Fruits are most beneficial when taken as a separate meal by themselves. Don't eat any cooked food for at least half an hour after you have eaten the fruit. It is also advisable to take one kind of fruits at a time. So friends, please make it a habit to eat at least one fruit a day for it's good for your health.
5: K-Zone.

0: Hey, children, it's time now for the quiz segment on K-Zone. I hope you listened well. I hope you enjoyed the package this morning. Remember that at the beginning of the program, I said today's winners will be rewarded with a gift item. Yeah, and if you win at K-Zone today, you have to wait for 2 weeks before you can participate in the quiz segment again. And you have 2 weeks to come pick up your gift item here at the broadcasting house in Ikoyi, Lagos. Now, note that mommy or daddy can come pick up the gift item on your behalf. All they need to do is just provide it a means of identification. So you can call in now. 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Remember, when you call, you have 30 seconds to answer the question, and you must not be above 12 years old, age 1 to 12. 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That's the number to call. All right, you can also try the other number, 0916-257-1214. That's 0916-257-1214. 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That's 0913-257-1214. These are the numbers to call to be a part of the show this morning. 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If you listened carefully, if you listened, of course you should be able to provide the answers to the questions. Call me up and answer the questions and win your gift. All right, we have a first caller on the show. Hello, good morning. Hello, good morning. What's your name? Can you spell that? Can you spell it?
1: I-B-R-E-H-I-M.
0: Ibrahim.
1: Yes.
0: Oh, it was. I was hearing Ibrahim Kali, something like that. Ibrahim, where are you calling from, Ibrahim?
1: From Agadez.
0: How old are you, Ibrahim? Ibrahim, how old are you?
1: Calling 14 this year.
0: 14. Oh, Ibrahim, yeah, that's way above the Mac. Oh, we have the age limit is 12, actually. 12 years old, right? If you're above 12, you can't play. You're a senior boy now, 14. You should be in GS1, GS2, if not GS3, right? No, 14, you should be in GS2 and GSS2 and GSS3. You're a big boy, all right? Hello, good morning.
1: Good morning.
0: Yeah, good morning to you. What's your name? Where are you calling from?
1: My name is Aisha. I am calling
0: from Aisha from Ikorodu. Aisha, yes. How old are you?
1: I'm 11.
0: 11 years old. Aisha, you're eligible to play. Pick a number. Questions 1 to 5 in section A. Huh?
1: Question three.
0: Question number three, Aisha, you need to listen carefully. You have just 30 seconds to answer the question, okay? Are you with me, Aisha?
1: Yes, sir.
0: All right, let's go. Question number three for Aisha. Mention four advantages of eating fruits. Mention four advantages of eating fruits. Your time starts now, Aisha. Let's go.
1: Strengthening the body. Makes us resilient against. It improves the life blood.
0: Aisha, who is that person whispering behind you? Who's that? Tell me the truth, Aisha. Who's that? I'm hearing a voice. Somebody's whispering. Who's that? Aisha. Oh, come on, Aisha. That's not the rule. Mommy, daddy, aunties, no, don't do that. Give them the chance to. What you should do is encourage them to listen carefully. When they listen, they can answer the questions, all right? Not when the question is asked and you're whispering. That's wrong. You're not teaching them good things. So, Hello, good morning.
2: Good morning.
0: Yeah, good morning to you. What's your name?
2: Som Tochuku. Yeah.
0: Where are you calling from?
2: I'm calling from
0: Okwafor. From where?
2: Okwafor.
0: How old are you, Som Tochuku?
2: I'm 12 years old.
0: 12 years old. All right, you ready to play, huh?
2: Yes.
0: All right, pick a number. Questions 1 to 5. Let's go.
2: Number 3.
0: Question number 3 is gone. You have 1, 2, 4, and 5.
2: Number 1.
0: Question number 1. Listen carefully. You have 30 seconds to answer the question, okay? Are you ready?
2: Yes.
0: How old was Nelson Mandela when he died? Or at what age did Nelson Mandela die? Let's rephrase the question. Your time starts now. At what age did Nelson Mandela die? Som Tochuku, are you there?
2: 95 years old.
0: Final answer, 95 years old, right?
2: Yes.
0: That's the correct answer. Som Tochuku, get it. Did you guess that?
2: Yes, sir.
0: Was it a guess? You guessed.
2: Yes, sir.
0: Wow, what a guess. You didn't listen to me, so you didn't listen to the program. Okay. All right, let's move to the next part. Section B, numbers 1 to 5. Pick a number.
2: Number 1.
0: Question number 1. Now, listen to the rule. You're going to form 4 new words from the... I'm going to give you a word. I'll give you one word, okay?
2: Yes.
0: And you will form 4 new words from that one word. Each of the new words you form will be at least 3 letters. They must have at least 3 letters. So you spell the word, you pronounce it, okay?
2: Yes.
0: All right, pick a number.
2: Number 1.
0: Question number 1. Okay, your word is aquarium. Aquarium. Aquarium. Your time starts now. Let's go.
2: Aquarium.
0: Yes. Your time is going. Are you there?
2: Yes, I'm coming.
0: Okay.
2: Aqua. Aqua.
0: Aqua.
2: R-U-M.
0: Spell.
2: R-U-M.
0: R-U-M.
2: Ram. R-A-M.
0: R-A-M.
2: Ream. R-I-M.
0: Ream. R-I-M. Okay. Som Tochuku. Your time is up, and you got aqua, ram, rim. That's 4 new words. Congratulations to you! All right, so Som Tochuku, you have to tell mommy and daddy they have to come get your gift item, okay?
2: Okay, sir.
0: Yeah, congratulations to you. Som Tochuku, we just document that. Come to Metro FM Monday to Friday to pick up the gift item for the winner on the show today. Okay, we have the number you called with, so we'll just do our verifications and then we'll get back to you. Thank you so much for being a part of the show. Thanks to the producers. It's time for us to go. My name is Ahmed Olalekan. Big thanks to the producers, Auntie Laide Olaiwola, Auntie Charity Igedosa, and Auntie Adeola Tosi. Until next week, good morning and bye for now.

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1: You will struggle to graduate from the university after the long ASUU strike, and the next thing, you are in the street looking for a job for months, sometimes years.
2: I'm sorry, but there's no vacancy here.
1: You will think that 2 million naira will solve your financial problems until you make 2 million naira, and then, boom.
3: 2 million gone? Just like that? Just household items and loans? 2 million!
1: You think traveling abroad will solve your financial problems until you start living abroad.
4: Nah, you haven't sent money for this month, though. What's happening now?
3: Mama, I'm exhausted. The tax, the bill I'm paying here is too much. I can't even save. I can't even rest. I've been working. Mama, just please, just bear with me.
4: Hey, whoa. But you have to try your best and send the money. We need the money. You know how it is in the country. We need the money. Biko, try your best and send the money. You hear? Thank you, my son.
1: When you're single, you think marriage will remove loneliness, and then you get married.
3: I can't take this anymore from you. You keep coming late from work. I can't take this from you.
5: What are you saying? You stupid.
3: No, you
5: man, you stupid.
3: You are crazy.
5: I can't be trying.
3: You are crazy. I am the man of the house.
5: Tell me, what are you doing?
3: I am the man of the house.
5: I cannot
3: take this.
5: You are the man.
3: I cannot.
1: The future and plans can be ridiculous sometimes. They seem to be final solutions to life struggles, but can be mere junctions in the long, complex journey of life and career. 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So don't stop the struggle. Don't get discouraged. Don't. Keep moving. Keep praying. Keep hope alive.
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The National Broadcast Academy, Ikeja, Lagos, announces another set of basic courses in broadcast presentation, broadcast production, broadcast journalism, broadcast engineering, digital marketing, digital studio management, information and communication technology from August 10 to September 18, 2026. Lectures hold Monday to Friday from 9 a.m. for 6 weeks. Prospective candidate must be degree or HND holder, school set holder with credits in 5 subjects, including English language, may be considered. Admission form can be obtained at the National Broadcast Academy, 1A Adekunle Fajiwe, Ikeja, GRA, Lagos.

0: 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Oxlade alongside Flavor Nabania. 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We get to have conversations about our health. It's time for My Doctor and I. And today we're looking at chickenpox. 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

0: Eleanor Roosevelt,
1: the former First Lady of the United States, once said, and I quote, "Remember always that you not only have the right to be an individual, you have an obligation to be one." 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My Doctor and I is your weekly health and wellness program aimed at providing you cogent information about your health and everything that is related so that you can gain all the information needed to stay afloat, healthy, and fabulous. 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We have a general practitioner in the house this morning. She is Dr. Ngozi Ibe. 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
2: Good morning, Yomi. Thanks for having me again.
1: Oh, I'm glad to have you. Dr. Ngozi is here. I should be throwing light to the topic. I'm your host, and my name is Abayomi Odeniran. Stay tuned. I'll be right back before you blink.

0: 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Dr. Ngozi Ibe is set, but before she goes into details, let's take a testimony from Tadi, a mother of two who just recently had to deal with chicken pox in her home. Take a listen.
1: I'd like to share my experience with chicken pox, which happened recently. So about 3 weeks ago, I noticed a spot on my daughter's breast. When I took a close look at it, I noticed there was liquid in it. And my first suspicion was chicken pox, because prior to that time, we visited their cousins and they all came down with chicken pox, and there was no form of isolation because it was a full house. So I needed to confirm my suspicion, so I gave it time. By evening, when I checked our body, it has spread to about 3-4 other places. So immediately we got calamine lotion and then 7-Kids. So we learned that calamine lotion is of two types. The regular one that we are used to, you know, right from when we're kids, pinkish in color. Then there is another one that is whitish. So we're advised to get the white one. It's more effective and would reduce itching and all. So we got them. We got Vista Plus 2. Vista Plus, we're told, would help to fade out spots and help the skin to heal too. So we commenced treatment. By the following day, the chicken pox had covered every part of our body, and I mean from our head to our toe, to our feet, our palms, our ears, our privates. Then she came down with fever. So doctor instructed I got paracetamol and Ampiclox. So, and I was also instructed to isolate the sister, since she hadn't shown any sign. So I separated them. I ensured they didn't use anything in common. That helped a great deal. And then another thing I did was to ensure that every 2 days I washed all the beddings, towels. I washed them every 2 days, and I used Dettol, you know, in washing. She didn't sponge, because sponging would only complicate the whole thing. It would open the surfaces of the chicken pox and possibly leave scars on our body, which I didn't want. The itching was really, really bad. For 2 consecutive nights, she didn't sleep. I had to rub her body. I didn't want to scratch, so that it didn't leave any spot on her body, you know. So I would rub her and all, you know. We use loratadine in the morning, Puritan at night, you know, to reduce itching and then possibly get her to sleep. But unfortunately, the Puritan didn't work. So I had to do the manual rubbing and all. After the 4th day, the itching subsided. So she started getting some relief. Gradually, the chicken pox was drying up, and with consistent use of 7-Kids and calamine lotion, you know, we used it religiously, you know. So by the 2nd week, it had dried, and then it faded out, especially on our face, it faded out nicely. It didn't leave scars, it didn't leave spots on our face, though she had some spots on her thighs and on her hands. I know that with time it will fade out. So isolation really helped. You know, the other sister did not come down, was not infected at all. Now, coincidentally, while we used the medication for the one that came down with chicken pox, we're treating malaria for the sister. So we used the same medication, Ampiclox and paracetamol. So I guess everything just worked out well, you know. So the sister didn't come down with chicken pox, so that was a huge relief for me.
0: We have heard the personal experience of Tadi as regards chicken pox. Truth is, there's so much you still need to know about it, and that's why we have reached out to an expert to share our view. Chickenpox was not separated from smallpox until the late 19th century. In actual fact, the first documented use of the term chickenpox was in the 15th century, precisely in 1658. A lot of people say it's found in temperate climate like Nigeria.
2: Yes, tropical regions. It's common in in tropical countries. We don't know why that is, but in hotter climates, that's where you see most cases of varicella zoster infection.
0: Let's go straight to the topic. Mm-hmm. What exactly? How would you describe chickenpox?
2: Yeah, so chickenpox is a viral infection. The name of the virus is called varicella zoster virus. All right, so it's an infection that is more common among children between the ages of 0 to 12 years. Okay. Most times, it's a viral infection. It causes rashes all over the body, itchy and painful rashes like blisters that contain fluid in them. And usually, it starts from around the neck, chest, and then all over the body. Incubation period simply is when the virus enters the body. The time between when the virus enters the body and when the symptoms start to show. So it takes about 10 to 21 days. So the virus can just be in the body till 21 days after, and then that's when you now see, you know, the rashes and the fever. You know, and all of that.
0: Okay, so where is the origin of this disease itself? Where does it come from?
2: Okay, so we don't know where diseases come from, but I tell people that there are viruses, parasites, bacteria that we can't see. Mm-hmm. Do you understand? So these are viruses that, to be honest, we don't know where they come from. Do you understand? But human beings can, you know, be carriers and all of that for the virus. And so a lot of viral infections and all of that, they are just existing in our environment, if I may say. Mm-hmm. Yes.
0: Okay, so the children are more vulnerable to this.
2: Yes.
0: Is it because they don't have the immunity?
2: Because their immunity is not as strong yet.
0: As the adults.
2: Yes, and it's just generally more, although when chickenpox happens in adulthood, it's actually more dangerous and have more serious complications than in childhood.
0: Mm.
2: Yes.
0: Okay, so...
2: But it's more common in children. So that's the thing about it. It's just more common in children. Okay. I guess because children are more likely to get it from their peers at school. Mm. You know, children are playful. So they are at more risk of contracting it from
0: peers.
2: From peers and all of that. But in adulthood, for someone who hasn't had chickenpox before and person has it in adulthood, it actually has more chances of developing into something more serious than in child. Like it has, it can have complications like pneumonia, can cause serious pneumonia. Yes, it can go into the brain and cause neurological problems.
0: Really?
2: Yes.
0: Chickenpox.
2: Yes.
0: Oh.
2: Yes.
0: Okay.
2: But the thing is, if your immune system is good and functioning properly, you're more likely to fight it off. For people who are more at risk, like people who have maybe an underlying illness, like they have like what we call immunosuppression from like maybe diabetes or, you know, AIDS or anything like that. So if they have something like chickenpox, their own complication might be worse than a typical person. Yes.
0: Okay, so because I start to think, I get to see this once in a while. I don't get to see it like all around the year. Is it a seasonal kind of disease?
2: Well, abroad, you know, in colder countries too, they also experience it. From research, they say it comes around, usually around autumn, then the next one's around spring. And I suppose because I think spring is when you have it's warmer, but then, you know, spring is when you have all the viral infection, influenza, flu, all those kind of, because the hay, the atmosphere and all of that. Here in Nigeria, it just happens when it happens, because our temperature is basically constant throughout the year, so there's no particular
0: so we can have it from January to December. Anyway, okay, so how often, you're a doctor.
2: Yes.
0: I'm a communicator, so this is your jurisdiction.
2: Yes.
0: How often do you see children or even adults, you know, with chickenpox?
2: So I will say,
0: how
2: that,
0: often is this?
2: Yes, I'll say that children are more often, obviously. Adults, not that much. I don't have a particular figure, but I can say, like, at least once in 2-3 weeks, you see a child with chickenpox in my own, you know, practice. Okay. But statistics has it that generally, yearly in Nigeria, the latest statistics is that about, 400,000 cases a year, yes, and then 15,000 get hospitalized, 100 deaths from chickenpox. Yes,
0: wow, that's still huge.
2: It's huge, something that's supposed to be as minute.
0: It's preventable,
2: preventable, and it's a self-limiting disease. There's no real medication for chickenpox, you know,
0: but it's a virus. You can manage it,
2: yes, it's manageable
0: to a point where it is curable, right?
2: Yes, to a point that if your immune system allows us to manage it to that point, you understand? If your immune system is not, is weak, mm-hmm. due to if one reason or the other, then you might need special care.
0: Oh,
2: yes.
0: Sad. Mm-hmm. Anyway, okay, so I hear that once you have, I mean, it's one of the meats. I don't know if you have to throw light.
2: Nah.
0: If you have it once, you may not have it for your entire life anymore.
2: Yes, yes.
0: Is that true?
2: Yes, in lots of cases. 95% of cases, once you've had chickenpox, you're more likely not to have it.
0: Is it that you just build immunity?
2: No, you create antibodies. Oh. Antibodies to the virus. You understand? And so you won't be able to get it again. But if you have had it before, there's something we call herpes zoster. It's a reactivation of the virus, and it has a different clinical picture from chickenpox itself. So the rashes is different. It's more common in adults and people who immunity went down for one reason or the other, like I explained, immunosuppression for illness or whatever. They are more likely to experience what we call herpes zoster. It's the reactivation of varicella zoster. So varicella zoster is the one now that causes children and all that. Herpes zoster is like a reactivation, a different form of that same strain of virus that gives a totally different symptom from chickenpox. Do you understand?
0: Yeah.
2: So most times you won't have it, but people also have that herpes zoster. That's what I'm trying to explain.
0: Okay.
2: Yes. The clinical picture is different from chickenpox. Yeah. Chickenpox is rashes all over the body.
0: So how does that one
2: fever? That was a very painful rash.
0: Oh, yeah.
2: Very painful. It can happen on the chest, on the back. It follows a particular dermatome. That's how it follows a particular shape. You understand? Yes. And it's very, very painful. Yes. So people who have immunosuppression experience that herpes zoster reactivation. yes. But I mean, like you said, it's preventable now. You know, we really say preventable because of the vaccines that are now available.
0: Okay, we'll talk about that vaccine. I need people to know because some people do not even know the difference between chickenpox and
2: smallpox.
0: So I'm like, okay,
2: yes.
0: Maybe, you need to talk about.
2: Yeah,
0: that.
2: You know, you mentioned that long time ago they were thinking they were the same thing, mm-hmm. but they are different. So over time, science has been able to differentiate both. First of all, the incubation period for smallpox is shorter than chickenpox.
0: Okay, so smallpox like how many,
2: like 7 to 14 days.
0: Okay, for smallpox?
2: Yes, for smallpox.
0: Chickenpox?
2: Chickenpox is like 10 to 21 days. Okay. The rash in smallpox is smaller. Chickenpox is bigger. Chickenpox is a bit bigger, then it has some blisters with fluid inside. Mm-hmm. Smallpox has fluid, but it's small. And smallpox is more likely to occur in places like your body, but you can see it on the palms. Palmar surface, under the feet, and chickenpox is not likely to do that.
0: The skin.
2: Yes, it's mostly on the trunk. That's the chest, and back and all of that. And I think in chickenpox, there's fever, and it's different. It's different. The clinical picture is different.
0: Okay, so at what point do you say that chickenpox is more contagious? When is it more infectious? If you have one, when is it very, very high for me to contract it from you?
2: So there are three ways by which you can get it from someone. Inhaling, if somebody who has chickenpox, droplets from person's nostrils get on this table now.
0: Yeah, maybe
2: and
0: sneezes.
2: Then sneezing, okay. And you inhale, you can get chickenpox. Yes.
0: Okay.
2: From contact with, person's saliva and all that, you can get chickenpox. From body fluids contact as well, touching the blisters, the fluid from the vesicles, coming in contact with that also can cause. If you're a carer, maybe you're a mother or something, you've not had chickenpox before, that's how you contract it from the person.
0: Because, I actually went to see Taddy, this lady that gave her experience.
2: Okay.
0: And she had twin girls. So one of them got that, so she has to create a seat for her. That's the only place you see. It was that bad. She doesn't do anything.
2: Yes.
0: Just wake up in the morning, have a wash. I think all those things, it's difficult for her to even do all of those
2: things.
0: And then she just go there and sit and be watching TV morning to night.
2: To rest because they have fever. They don't feel okay too now.
0: Yeah,
2: they feel ill sometimes. So they have to rest, take a lot of fluid and all of that. Take paracetamol for the pain and fever and then itching, things like calamine lotion and all those things to help with the itching because they're very itchy.
0: Wow.
2: Yeah.
0: We've been talking with Dr. Ngozi Ibe, and we are still talking about chickenpox. We'll go on a short break now, and when we come back, we'll continue. Don't go away.

0: beautiful people. My name is Jumoke Odetola, aka Miss Gargantuan. 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Metro 97.7 FM is where you are. It's still My Doctor and I. And you know how we do here? We bring professionals to talk about issues that concerns health. And we're talking about chickenpox today. So, Dr. Ibe.
1: Yes, please.
0: Yeah, let's talk about transmission.
1: Yes.
0: So we already know that it's very
1: contagious.
0: Yes, highly contagious.
1: Mm. So the transmission is, like I said, the air droplets from sneezing, sharing the same airspace with, you know, someone who has it, from bodily fluids like the, you know, saliva and all that, and then also from body contacts, sharing, maybe if you share, you know, towels and all that, and then the vesicle, the liquid touches you, you can also contract it.
0: So what's the risk? Or who is at risk?
1: Yes, so apart from the people who have immunosuppression, like I've mentioned, pregnant women are at very high risk.
0: Because their immunity is low
1: Yes, their system is doing a lot of work. So anything, they're at risk of anything, riskable. So it's a pregnant woman whose child has it. If she's not had chickenpox in her lifetime before, it's advised to either put her on what we call varicella zoster immunoglobulin to prevent her from, especially if she's a caretaker of the child.
0: Oh, okay. So she doesn't get it.
1: So she doesn't get it. Yes.
0: Okay. Is that supposed
1: and
0: to be?
1: And then people who already have symptoms, you just give them antiviral. That's for pregnant women who already have symptoms. Give them acyclovir, an antiviral medication.
0: Okay.
1: Yes, so those are people at risk. Even ill people, immunosuppressed, pregnant women. Yeah, and people who have not had it before, like me.
0: So now, let's talk about treatment in full cost. Like, okay, so you have someone that you have to cater for.
1: Yes.
0: And you have to consider treatment.
1: Yes.
0: Like, it's more of management.
1: Yes.
0: From the start of day to the end of day, how do you manage this person with chickenpox?
1: All right, so first, to start from diagnosis, and then how bad is it? Do you understand? How bad is the person really feverish and weak and all of that? Does the person need to be admitted, or can the person go home? That's what the first decision you have to make. And if the person can go home, the person has to isolate themselves, at least till all the vesicles, all the rashes have dried up, and we call it crusted over. That's when, for children, they shouldn't be going to school when the rashes are still fresh and liquid is still pouring out.
0: Yes,
1: and all
0: they'll
1: that.
0: Spread the good news.
1: They'll just spread it. And then another child will come home and the parents will be like, where have you gotten this one from? You know, children, that's how they spread things all over the place. So they have to stay at home, and then also isolated away from other family members so as not to put them at risk as well.
0: That can be very difficult for kids.
1: I see. So you just have to find a way. So that's that. And then they take a lot of fluid. Make sure they take a lot of fluid. Their medications, depending on the symptom the person is having. For fever, put them on paracetamol or ibuprofen and analgesics to bring down the fever and the pain. Then for the itching, calamine lotion, morning and night, And then antihistamines like pyritin, loratidine, all those things to help with the itching and also to remove all those uneasy symptoms that they might be experiencing. So that's basically, then if it's a serious case, a person needs to be admitted. You have to admit them in an isolated area for infectious diseases so that they don't spread it to other people in the hospital. So, and then we also have to protect ourselves, you know, for those of us who have not had it before, who haven't had the vaccine, you know, because now there's a vaccine for it. You have to wear your PPEs, your protective gears and all of that so that you don't contract it. And then you just rehydrate the patient. It's a self-limiting disease. Viruses do not really have cure per se. There's no virus that has a cure. Only can be suppressed, and then there are the types that your immune system will fight off and your body will eliminate them. Some your body system will develop antibodies like chickenpox, and then you can't have it again. But it won't do you any bad thing. Just be your system just there like that. Do you understand?
0: Yeah,
1: so you just rehydrate them, give them vitamins, and then symptomatic therapy till they get better, and you discharge them back into the public. That's all.
0: Okay, so as a form of pre-exposure prophylaxis, that is where you have the vaccine.
1: Yes.
0: So how is this vaccine given? Who can take this vaccine, and when? can this vaccine?
1: Okay, the vaccine is an injection. Okay. 0.5 mL of the vaccine. It's a live attenuated vaccine, meaning that varicella zoster, as the virus is alive, right? They just weaken it and then they inject it into the person. Yes, that's what we call live attenuated vaccine. So it will be in your body, but when they put it in your body, it won't be active. So your body will now develop antibodies. That's how vaccines work. So yes, an IM injection, 0.5 mL. Anybody can get it now. Before it was, they said between 12 months to 12 years. And when the baby is from 10 to 15 months, you give the first dose. Then after 8 weeks, so two doses are advised. After 8 weeks, then you take the second dose. So those people who have had it, obviously don't need vaccine again, because their bodies have already developed antibodies. So those of us that have not had it, and healthcare workers and others, are supposed to get the vaccine. So that's just the only preventive measure for now. And then pregnant women, like I said, immunoglobulin. Then some family members, sometimes it depends, can be put on antiviral medication to prevent them from getting it from a family member. But I think the best answer is actually to be vaccinated if you've not had it before. And now,
0: if you have had it before,
1: there's no need. Your body already has...
0: Yes, the antibodies.
1: Antibodies.
0: Oh, okay.
1: So you don't need it anymore. The only thing for someone who has had it is that reactivation. If your immune system goes down, that herpes zoster I talked about. Yes, that's the only thing. There's no vaccine for that one. If your immune system, but it's rare, it's not very common. It's not too common as such. But the good thing, that one too is self-limiting. You just treat the pain, take antiviral medication. After some time, the virus goes down again, and you know.
0: You're good to go.
1: Good to go.
0: Before we round up the show, we believe on this show that prevention is safer, cheaper, and better than cure.
1: Yes.
0: So are there ways that we can live our lives? Are there lifestyles to imbibe so that I can stay safe from this?
1: Chickenpox. The only thing that can help someone is hygiene. Your vaccination and your hygiene. You wash your hands, aware of your environment. Does anybody have this infection? Have staying away from them and all that. There's no specific lifestyle. Like you have to eat healthy or whatever. Whether you eat healthy or not tomorrow, if you come, the only thing is that if you keep your immune system up,
0: okay,
1: you know, eating vegetables and fruits, and you know, you're making sure that your iron levels are up and your WBC count is okay, so that peradventure anything enters the system, you should be able to fight it off. But there's nothing that you will do today that if you've not had chicken pox and then so you're supposed to get it from someone, you will get it. No, it doesn't work that way.
0: So, yes, okay,
1: you understand, so yes. But some people might stay close to a chicken pox person and not get it too.
0: How is that?
1: Yes, some people might. It happens too.
0: Okay.
1: Maybe their immune system is an immune system thing too. So some people might just share the same table now and get symptoms tomorrow. You understand? Okay. So it's just take care of the immune system. But then again, it's not a hard and fast rule.
0: Okay. So yeah, thank you so much, Dr. Ibe. It's been very, very educating. It's been revealing, and appreciate the insight that you have shared on the program today. Also want to thank you for listening and staying tuned to your radio from the beginning to the end of it. Special thanks to the sound engineer, Tari Kutebe. And we will do this again next week. Same time, same station. Definitely not chicken pox. Something else will come on the show. But then, take care of yourself. And you always remember that the body is the only place you have to live in. So you take care of it. My name is Abayomi Odeno. Stay blessed.

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It's midday. Good afternoon and thanks for joining us on the Major News at Noon. In the headlines, federal government commands local projects on pharmaceutical products. Former CBN Governor Emefiele to forfeit properties to federal government. On the foreign scene, Indian activist on hunger strike for 20 days, forcibly taken to hospital. Now the news in detail. The federal government says it will commission at least 11 pharmaceutical manufacturing projects in 2026 as part of efforts to expand local drug production, strengthen health security, and position Nigeria as a regional pharmaceutical manufacturing hub. The National Coordinator of the Presidential Initiative for Unlocking the Healthcare Value Chain, PVAC, Abdul Mukhtar, made this known at a high-level stakeholder meeting in Abuja, held to finalize activities under the Impact Project with the pharmaceutical industry. Mr. Mukhtar said the projects, which are already underway, reflect growing investor confidence in Nigeria's pharmaceutical sector and are expected to improve access to locally produced medicines while creating export opportunities across West Africa. He said the pharmaceutical industry was emerging as a major contributor to Nigeria's economy, noting that four pharmaceutical companies ranked among the top 10 best-performing firms on the Nigerian exchange in 2025. The Nigerian Navy ship Beecroft has handed over 18 bags of cannabis sativa weighing about 756 kilograms to the National Drug Law Enforcement Agency, NDLEA. The handover took place at the NNS Beecroft Parade Ground, Apapa, Lagos State. The commander, NNS Beecroft, Awuyo Adam Saliu, while addressing newsmen at the base, disclosed that the illicit consignments were recovered during separate intelligence-led operations conducted within the command's operational area over the past few months. He further described the handover as another significant milestone in the Navy's sustained campaign against maritime crimes. The Supreme Court has affirmed the final forfeiture of seven landed properties, the sum of $2,045,000, and share certificates linked to a former governor of the Central Bank of Nigeria, CBN, Godwin Emefiele, to the federal government. In a unanimous judgment delivered by a five-member panel led by Justice Ibrahim Mohammed Salau, the Apex Court set aside the judgment of the Court of Appeal and restored the decision of the Federal High Court, Lagos, which had ordered the final forfeiture of the assets on the grounds that they were reasonably suspected to have been acquired with proceeds of unlawful activities. The final forfeiture order was originally granted on November 1st, 2024, by Justice D.I. Digbeolu of the Federal High Court sitting in Lagos, following an application filed by the EFCC through its counsel, the Director of Public Prosecution, Rotimi Oyedepo, SAN. The assets forfeited to the federal government are a fully detached duplex of identical structure at number 17B, Hakim Odumosu Street, Lekki Phase 1, Lagos, an undeveloped parcel of land at Oyikon Abayomi Drive, formerly Queens Drive, Ikoyi, Lagos, a bungalow at number 65A, Oyikon Abayomi Drive, formerly Queens Drive, Ikoyi, Lagos, a four-bedroom duplex at 12A Probing Road, Ikoyi, Lagos, an industrial complex under construction on 22 plots of land in Agbo, Delta State, 8 units of undetached apartments on a plot measuring 2,457.60 square meters at number 8A Adekunle Lawal Road, Ikoyi, Lagos, a full duplex with a 2A Bank Road, Ikoyi, Lagos. 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In the headlines, federal government commence local projects on pharmaceutical products. Former CBN Governor Emefiele to forfeit properties to federal government. Still to come, Indian activist on hunger strike for 20 days, forcibly taken to hospital. Please stay tuned.

Lads, I know you're still there if you're just joining us. 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We'll now bring you the rest of the stories. A public affairs analyst, Dr. Adewale Williams, has called on the government to strengthen security architecture across the country. Dr. Williams, who made a call while speaking on Radio 1 News and Current Affairs program Media Watch, commended the government and security agencies for the strategy adopted in the rescue of the kidnapped pupils and teachers in the Rere local government area of Oyo State. He, however, stressed that the success should spur authorities to intensify efforts to prevent further abductions and other security threat. According to the analyst, restoring safety in forest areas would enable farmers to return to their farms without fear and help protect the nation's food security. He also called for improved power and telecommunications infrastructure, urging the government to ensure service providers deliver reliable network coverage to support effective communication.

0: Corporation, NRC, has reaffirmed the corporation's commitment to strengthen collaboration with the Nigeria Police Force and other security agencies to protect railway infrastructure across the country. The managing director of the NRC, Dr. Kayode Okpaifa, made the pledge during a courtesy visit to the Commissioner of Police, Oyo State Command, Olugbenga Abimbola, at the command headquarters in Eleele, Ibadan. Okpaifa commended the Oyo State Police Command and the Railway Police Command for their professionalism and swift response, which led to the arrest of three suspected railway vandals and the recovery of stolen railway materials valued at about 200 million naira. According to him, the suspects were arrested during an intelligence-led operation while allegedly transporting vandalized railway materials from Niger State to Lagos State. On the foreign scene, Indian activist and educationist Sonam Wangchuk, on hunger strike for the past 20 days in Delhi, has been forcibly removed from his protest site. The 50-year-old had been protesting in support of online satirical movement called the Cockroach Janta Party, CJP, who are seeking educational reforms. The protesters had planned a march to India's parliament on Monday, calling for Prime Minister Narendra Modi to resign. Wangchuk was sitting on hunger strike in the scorching summer, consuming nothing but salt and water, which resulted in the loss of more than 9 kg. And that's it on Metro FM News at Noon. Before we go, here are the main points in the news. Programs underway by the federal government to commission at least 11 pharmaceutical manufacturing projects to boost the health sector. The Supreme Court has finally approved the forfeiture of 7 landed properties and over $2 million of Godwin Emefiele to the federal government. On the foreign scene, an Indian activist, Sonam Wangchuk, has gone on hunger strike over forcibly removed from his protest sites, calling for Prime Minister Narendra Modi to resign. And that's it on the news at noon. You can watch us on Facebook, facebook.com/Metro977Live. 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Here's our food for thought. Every raindrop reminds us that growth begins with the storms we endure. The news is edited by Adedoyin Salako. I am Ahmed Olalekan. Thanks for listening. Good afternoon.
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2: You will struggle to graduate from the university after the long ASU strike. And the next thing, you are in the street looking for a job for months, sometimes years.
3: I'm sorry, but there's no vacancy here.
2: You will think that 2 million naira will solve your financial problems until you make 2 million naira. And then, boom.
4: 2 million gone? Just like that? Just household items and loans? 2 million!
2: You think traveling abroad will solve your financial problems until you start living abroad.
5: Nah, you haven't sent money for this month, though. What's happening now?
4: Mama, I'm exhausted. The tax, the bill I'm paying here is too much. I can't even save. I can't even rest. I've been working. Mama, just please, just bear with me. Bear with me.
5: Okay, whoa. But you have to try your best and send the money. We need the money. You know how it is in the country. We need the money. Biko, try your best and send the money. You hear? Thank you, my son.
2: When you're single, you think marriage will remove loneliness. And then you get married.
4: I can't take this anymore from you. You keep coming late from work. I can't take this from you.
6: What are you saying? What are you saying? You must be stupid.
4: No,
6: you must be stupid.
4: You are crazy.
6: I can't be trying.
4: You are crazy. You are crazy. I am the man of the house.
6: Tell me, what are you doing?
4: I cannot take this.
6: You are the man.
4: I cannot.
2: The future and plans can be ridiculous sometimes. They seem to be final solutions to life struggles, but can be mere junctions in the long, complex journey of life and career. So don't forget that life is a constant struggle. No matter the money, no matter the visa, no matter the fame or location, everyone is battling one pain or the other, and they do that at different times. So don't stop the struggle. Don't get discouraged. Don't. Keep moving. Keep praying. Keep hope alive.
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1: Hello, my name is Ademola Adewoyin. I'm a consultant physician and lecturer specialized in hematology and blood transfusion. I just want to talk to you about blood donation. From clinical experience, there is a lot of need for blood for different reasons. I'm sure at a time or the other, we must have had a friend, a family, colleague at work who requires blood. And so we have such a huge need for blood in our community for different reasons, from road traffic accidents to mother and child, women during childbirth, to surgical needs. So there's a lot of need for blood to be transfused around us. And where will the blood come from? Certainly it has to be from healthy persons who would donate the blood units, and then the hospitals can then have supplies to give to people at need. And certainly that blood unit would save a life, has saved lives, and will continue to save lives. So I just want to encourage you to take time out to visit donor clinics, blood donation centers, anywhere you are, the ones closest to you, to give your blood. But certainly, before the blood is collected, your fitness for donation will be assessed. So really, you have no worries. When you assess the accredited centers for donation, you have no worries about being depleted of blood. I really want to encourage you to go out there today, give a pint of blood, and you can do that 3 times in a year, at least 3 months apart. Thanks very much for listening. Bye.
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3: 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Prospective candidates must be degree or HND holder, school set holder with credits in 5 subjects, including English language, may be considered. 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
4: Esther, come and say, see, he get one tank and we just fall now. 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

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Where does he come from? And how can he find his way to his spiritual home, paradise, out of the chaos of the present-day confusion? 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

0: beg, make una shine una eye well this period. 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

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Beautiful Saturday afternoon on the radio. I hope you're enjoying the vibes and dancing. Well, that's what it should be like on a Saturday afternoon like this. Because there must be parties, especially in a place like Lagos. Without parties on a Saturday, what is Saturday without a party here, actually? So I know, there are weddings, there are birthday celebrations, there's a lot happening across the different parts of Lagos State. And I'm putting you in the mood. 25 minutes past 2 is time check. More music coming your way up until 3 o'clock when the news update at 3 will come. And then we'll go back to the music jams back to back on Metro 97.7 FM. Well, special happy birthday shout out to everyone celebrating their birthday today. I have a special shout out to do. Stay here, I'll be back.

0: And sometimes I wonder what do these guys really think? Yeah, saying the girl is juicy. I don't get it. You guys need to stop this thing, okay? Well, I like the part where he said rice and beans with assorted. That's why I love Lagos parties, actually, because when you go for a typical Lagos party, you see a variety. Things that you don't see in other places, in a random place like, say, Omahia, Akwa Ibom, Uyo. You see it in Lagos. People serve rice and beans in Lagos. Asaro, Anewa, Akara, Moi Moi, Akara, Ane, Agidi. You know, whatever it is you want, you find it in a party. Happy birthday to everyone throwing a party today, celebrating the birthday. And here's a special happy birthday shout out to Prince Adewale Bello, a.k.a. the governor. As the former party chairman of Ojokoro, APC party chairman in Ojokoro. Happy birthday to you. Wishing you the best life has to offer. And this is a special shout out coming from Jacqueline Abayomi and Jacqueline Bello. They're saying happy birthday to you and wishing you the best life has to offer. Let's go back to the music. Because it's the chairman, let's play the song titled Chairman. DJ Maxwell alongside J1. Check it out.
1: It's DJ Maxwell and the ones in Tilsa Giants there. 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

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Everything classic.

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0: Hello, my name is Ademola Adewoyin. I'm a consultant physician and lecturer specialized in hematology and blood transfusion. I just want to talk to you about blood donation. From clinical experience, there is a lot of need for blood for different reasons. I'm sure at a time or the other, we must have had a friend, a family, colleague at work who requires blood. And so we have such a huge need for blood in our community for different reasons, from road traffic accidents to mother and child, women during childbirth, to surgical needs. So there's a lot of need for blood to be transfused around us. And where will the blood come from? Certainly it has to be from healthy persons who would donate the blood units, and then the hospitals can then have supplies to give to people at need. And certainly that blood unit would save a life, has saved lives, and will continue to save lives. So I just want to encourage you to take time out to visit donor clinics, blood donation centers, anywhere you are, the ones closest to you, to give your blood. But certainly, before the blood is collected, your fitness for donation will be assessed. So really, you have no worries. When you assess the accredited centers for donation, you have no worries about being depleted of blood. I really want to encourage you to go out there today, give a pint of blood, and you can do that 3 times in a year, at least 3 months apart. Thanks very much for listening. Bye.
1: 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Lectures hold Monday to Friday from 9 a.m. for 6 weeks. Prospective candidate must be degree or HND holder, school set holder with credits in 5 subjects, including English language, may be considered. Admission form can be obtained at the National Broadcast Academy, 1A Adekunle Fajiyiwe Ikeja, GRA Lagos. For further information, call 0805-307-8029 or 0803-394-1805. 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

0: Loretta song is titled Alone, Fola featuring Babo on that one. It brings the time till 3 o'clock. It's time for Headline News at 3.
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0: Here's Headline News at 3. Human rights lawyer DG Adeyanju urges INEC to learn from NBA e-voting process now. Federal government launches fertilizer distribution, unveils guaranteed price scheme for farmers. Two buildings collapse after heavy rain in Umuahia. Police arrest three Bielsa workers for stealing 500 million naira government equipment. Nigeria, Ghana push AU action against rising Afrophobic attacks. UNICEF warns 23.4 million more children at risk of poverty. And that's it on Metro FM Headline News at 3 p.m. Join us for details and more in our major bulletin at 6 p.m. Good afternoon.
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2: 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Lectures hold Monday to Friday from 9 a.m. for 6 weeks. Prospective candidate must be degree or HND holder, school set holder with credits in 5 subjects, including English language, may be considered. Admission form can be obtained at the National Broadcast Academy, 1A Adekunle Fajiwe, Ikeja, GRA Lagos. For further information, call 0805-307-8029 or 0803-394-1805. 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Announcer, the management.

0: time that's appointed. Pray for me, they wanna pray on me, hunted. Enemies around me by the hundred. Last year I was betrayed by my guys. Lost some relationships, they capsized. I immersed from the water, clean and baptized. Spread my wings like playing a back five. God, tell me why I'm persecuted. He said it's only those who've been recruited. Often it makes it harder for his favorite students. But he will only give you pressure, know when you get through it. And that's a blessing, I'm highly favored, man. Counting my blessings like Abraham. Whole family, good with major plans. 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
1: 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Here is the news on the network service of Radio Nigeria. Good afternoon. My name is Rachel Bwala. The headlines. Nigeria to launch organized crime fighting strategy. Experts call for early warning to mitigate effects of flood. NIMET collaborates with stakeholders to strengthen climate risk management. U.S. strike hit Iran for seventh consecutive night. The commentary is on imperative of healing process for kidnapped victims. You can follow us on Instagram and X at Radio Nigeria HQ and on Facebook at facebook.com/Radio Nigeria Network. Now the news in detail. The federal government is to launch Nigeria's first national organized crime strategy next month as part of efforts to strengthen the nation's fight against terrorism, cybercrime, human and drug trafficking, kidnapping, illicit financial flows, and other forms of organized crime. The national coordinator of the National Counterterrorism Center, Office of the National Security Advisor, Major General Adamulaka, made this known in Abuja during the validation of the strategy document. Troops of 14th Brigade Nigerian Army or Hafia, operating under Operation Eastern Sanity 2, have rescued two kidnapped victims and recovered a hijacked truck loaded with cement. The feat was achieved by troops in the 144 Battalion Area of Responsibility while on checkpoint duty along the Aba Port Harcourt Expressway at Asa Community, Ukwa West Local Government Area. This was contained in a statement by the Brigade's Assistant Director, Public Relations, Captain Mozino Atta. According to the statement, the suspects abandoned the truck and their victims upon sighting the troops and fled into the bush. The brigade notes that in another operation, troops of 14th Brigade Garrison, 14th Military Intelligence Regiment, and other security agencies conducted a joint cordon and search operation at Aton and Uhuru villages in Ihechioa community, Arochukwu local government area, during which two suspected members of a proscribed group were arrested. Items recovered during the operation included one pump action gun, 5 cartridges, 2 jackknives, 1 machete, and 3 mobile phones. The brigade adds that routine patrols were also conducted across Umuahia, Bende, Arochukwu, Ukwa East and West, Isiala, Ungwa North, Ikwano, Umuneochi, and other key locations in support of ongoing efforts to maintain peace, protect law-abiding citizens, and deny criminal elements any safe haven. The Federal Radio Corporation of Nigeria, FRCN, has warned members of the public against purchasing or developing any portion of its land at Basoru in Oyo State. A statement by the management of the corporation says the land remains its exclusive property and has not been sold, leased, allocated, transferred, or assigned to any individual, company, cooperative society, or estate developer. The statement reveals that land grabbers and illegal developers have encroached on the property and commenced unauthorized construction, warning that any person who buys, leases, develops, finances, or enters into any transaction relating to the property does so at his or her own risk. It stresses that such transactions are void and that the corporation will not be liable for any financial loss or any consequences arising from dealings with the illegal occupants. According to the statement, the corporation has commenced legal and administrative measures to recover possession of the land and prosecute those involved in its unlawful occupation, sale, allocation, or development, including individuals or organizations facilitating the activities. The statement urges prospective buyers to conduct proper due diligence before acquiring property in the area and called on estate developers, surveyors, legal practitioners, and real estate agents to refrain from participating in or promoting transactions involving the disputed land. It also appeals to community leaders, traditional institutions, and security agencies to support efforts to protect federal government's property and prevent encroachment.
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2: The National Broadcast Academy, Ikeja, Lagos, announces another set of basic courses in broadcast presentation, broadcast production, broadcast journalism, broadcast engineering, digital marketing, digital studio management, information and communication technology from August 10 to September 18, 2026. Lectures hold Monday to Friday from 9 a.m. for 6 weeks. Prospective candidate must be degree or HND holder, school set holder with credit in 5 subjects in including English language, may be considered. Admission form can be obtained at the National Broadcast Academy, 1A Adekunle Fajiwe Ikeja, GRA Lagos. For further information, call 0805-307-8029 or 0803-394-1805. For hostel accommodation, please call 0802-364-6683 or go on the social media platform, facebook.com/mbacademy.ng. Announcer, the management.
3: The Code of Conduct Tribunal, CCT, is a special judicial body that handles breaches of code of conduct for public officers in Nigeria. On Eagle Square, the Radio Nigeria Public Accountability Program, this Monday at 7:30 in the evening, Teso Zambe will engage the chairman of the tribunal, Dr. May Nasara Umar Kogo, to render account of stewardship.
4: Even the former vice president during Obasanjo time, I was then the chief registrar of the
5: court. One of them was discharged and acquitted, the other one settled out of court.
4: This is a part and parcel of the preponderance of the reforms I'm bringing in right now.
3: Join the conversation on the network service of Radio Nigeria on Monday at 7:30 in the evening on Eagle Square, where only the truth is good enough.
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1: Glad to know you're still tuned. We told you earlier that the federal government is to launch Nigeria's first national organized crime strategy next month as part of efforts to strengthen the nation's fight against terrorism, cybercrime, human and drug trafficking, kidnapping, illicit financial flows, and other forms of organized crime. Well, the National Coordinator of the National Counterterrorism Center, Office of the National Security Advisor, Major General Adamulaka, made this known in Abuja during the validation of the strategy document. Shekara Anthony completes the report.
6: The National Coordinator, National Counterterrorism Center, Office of the National Security Advisor, Major General Adamulaka, said the strategy provided a coordinated national framework for preventing and combating organized crime through improved intelligence sharing, stronger interagency collaboration, and enhanced cooperation with the criminal justice sector, civil society organizations, and international partners. Major General Laka explained that the strategy was developed through collaboration between the federal government, the United Nations Office on Drugs and Crime, the United States government and other stakeholders. Major General Laka said the initiative aligns with the United Nations Office on Drugs and Crimes Country Program for Nigeria and complements existing national counterterrorism policies.
7: The complexity of organized crime require a comprehensive national strategy that promotes coordination, intelligence sharing, and collective action across all relevant institutions.
6: The representative of the United Nations Office on Drugs and Crime, Sheikh Tore, said Nigeria's national strategy for combating organized crime will strengthen efforts to tackle transnational crimes and enhance national security. Tore noted that the strategy developed by the Office of the National Security Advisor with the support from the UNODC and the United States government provided a coordinated framework to combat drug trafficking, cybercrime, human trafficking, kidnapping, and illicit financial flows.
8: These threats do not operate in isolation. They interact and reinforce one another, exploiting the same institutional gaps. Weak coordination, fragmented information systems, and communities are left without adequate protection or opportunity.
6: The acting director, United States Department of State Bureau of International Narcotics and Law Enforcement Affairs, Douglas Grain, reaffirmed the U.S. government's support for Nigeria's efforts to combat organized crime through stronger interagency

0: urge governments at all levels to prioritize flood prevention over emergency response by enforcing planning laws, improving drainage systems, and ensuring residents heed early warning advisories. They made it known on Radio Link, a Radio Nigeria audience participatory program, which focused on staying safe during flood, government role, and people's responsibility. One of the guests on the program, President Governing Board, Risk Manager Society of Nigeria, Dr. Abbas Idris, attributed the recurring disasters to poor urban planning, construction on waterways, inadequate drainage infrastructure, and weak enforcement of building regulations.
1: Every situation, you find out that the first and foremost is the corruption in urban and regional planning sector of our economy. When you are approving or you're allocating a land, you allocate the land on a flood-prone area, and sometimes people just voluntarily go and build on the waterways to block the water.
0: Program the Director General of Nasarawa State Emergency Management Agency, Mr. Benjamin Akwash, explained that the agency has intensified early warning campaigns in flood-prone areas following flood alerts issued by the Nigerian Meteorological Agency.
2: We are also trying to strengthen building laws such that will stop people from erecting buildings on floodplains and also adhering to building standards. If land is selling for 2-3 million and you get one for 100,000, 200,000, that should serve as a warning. These are some of the factors that we are also looking to improve on. And then we are also trying to increase awareness, most especially in the rural areas.
0: The Permanent Secretary of the Lagos State Emergency Management Agency, Dr. Olufemi Okeosanyintolu, also said the Lagos State Government has placed emergency respondents on high alert and is improving infrastructure in flood-prone communities to enhance flood preparedness and protect lives and property. Governor Hope Uzodinma has said President Bola Tinubu's economic reforms have provided the resources that enabled Imo State to deliver major infrastructure and development projects, declaring that the state fully supports the president's re-election bid. Speaking at the Government House Away at the end of the Renewed Hope Ambassador's national media tour, Uzodinma said the removal of fuel subsidy increased federal allocations to states. Correspondent Maureen Ake, who is on the tour, has details.
3: Governor Hope Uzodinma, while addressing the Renewed Hope Ambassador's national media team, comprising presidential aides and more than 40 journalists at the Government House Owerri, commended President Bola Ahmed Tinubu for removal of fuel subsidy, which enabled massive investments in roads, healthcare, education, electricity and other critical sectors of Imo State's economy. He also said the state's internally generated revenue had risen from less than 400 million monthly in 2020 to nearly 6 billion, while its debt had reduced significantly.
4: Rather than spend 2.3 billion naira to dominate social media, is it not better we use it to do quality rules so that it can come and see for us? Because of the reform policies of Renewed Hope agenda of President Bola Ahmed Tinubu. So whatever this man has done to make us have access to funds to help the people. So today, I'm indeed very happy and glad that we were able to deploy these resources to visible programs and projects that our people today are very, very happy for it.
3: On politics, the governor described Imo as a one-party state and expressed confidence that President Tinubu would secure overwhelming support in the state in the 2027 election.
4: From May 29, 2023, President Bola Ahmed Tinubu started his campaign for a second term. Look at it. The population of APC verifiable with name is in excess of 13 million. Look at the number of people benefiting from the school loan. Look at the number of people benefiting from various social interventions. Imo State is a one-party state. I can say that authoritatively. Renewed Hope agenda, they are present in every polling unit, a minimum of 50 people. So if members of our party vote for our presidential candidate, they already won the election.
3: The governor argued that the president's reforms and social intervention programs had already become his campaign, urging Nigerians to judge the administration by its performance. The leader of the Renewed Hope Ambassador's national media team and special advisor to the president on media and public communications, Mr. Sunday Dare, commended Governor Uzodinma for what he described as transformative projects across the state. He singled out the Imo Digital City, a landmark investment that aligns with the Renewed Hope agenda, and praised the governor's commitment to infrastructure, particularly road construction and youth development. Mr. Dare said the media tour, involving about 50 journalists and members of the presidential media team, inspected projects in aviation, roads, healthcare, education.

0: education, energy, digital economy, and urban renewal, describing the exercise as an opportunity for Nigerians to witness ongoing development firsthand.
1: We saw quite a number of projects, but we also were able to show Nigerians that work is indeed being done.
0: Meanwhile, Imo people have been hailing Governor Hope Uzodinma for living up to his promises on assumption of office. One of them, a prominent PDP politician in Imo State, Chief Francis Aneke, described the leadership qualities of Governor Hope Uzodinma as revolutionary.
2: Sincerely speaking, the man has done more than I did expected. In fact, in this his second tenure, he's working as if he is working to get a re-election. But those of us that are in Imo that know that he's on his second term, so he has done well. His administration has proved that one can improve in the positive and not the negative.
0: The Renewed Hope Ambassador's national media tour continues with other states. From Owerri, Imo State, Maureen Eke, Radio Nigeria.
3: Two buildings at different stages of construction on Friday collapsed at Umuahia, the Abia State capital. The first incident occurred along Finbas Road, Umuahia, where a two-story building under construction came down during a downpour, while an uncompleted three-story building at low-cost housing estate caved in. When Radio Nigeria visited the two sites, people were still seen discussing and expressing shock over the development, while the site had been cordoned off by the Umuahia Capital Development Authority, UCDA. In an interview with Radio Nigeria, the general manager of UCDA, Mr. Kinsley Agomo, said both buildings had earlier been sealed, while the building at Finbas Road was already slated for demolition before it came down on its own. Mr. Agomo said due to proactive steps taken earlier, workers or other occupants were not in the two buildings when they collapsed, thereby saving lives. Correspondent John Maduagu reports that in July 2025, a building had collapsed in the same premises in low-cost housing estate, Umuahia, where the recent incident involving the three-story building occurred.
4: Is your money working as hard as you are, or is it just sitting still while the world moves forward? 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
3: The National Directorate of Employment, NDE, has empowered 42 beneficiaries in Adamawa State with starter packs under the Renewed Hope Employment Initiative to establish businesses and promote sustainable livelihoods. Speaking at the distribution in Yola, Director General of NDE, Silas Agara, said the program would equip unemployed youths, women, and vulnerable groups with vocational skills for self-reliance and national development. Represented by the Director of Planning, Research and Statistics, Edmund Onwuliri, the NDE Director General urged beneficiaries to use the equipment responsibly, noting that a monitoring framework had been established to ensure accountability. Director of Vocational Skills Development, Christopher Bamsida, described the program as a major step in tackling unemployment and encouraged the beneficiaries to turn their training into viable businesses. The 42 beneficiaries were selected from 1,012 participants trained on the phase two of the initiative in vocational trades such as hairdressing, welding, knitting, landscaping, and solar energy installation. The Nigeria Meteorological Agency, NIMET, in collaboration with the International Livestock Research Institute, the Alliance for a Green Revolution in Africa, AGRA, the Stockholm Environment Institute, SEI, the Sasakawa Africa Association, and other partners has concluded a 10-day training of trainers workshop on climate risk management and agricultural extension in Abuja. Speaking at the closing ceremony, the Director General and Chief Executive Officer of NIMET, Professor Charles Anoshike, described agricultural extension offices as the vital link between climate services and farmers. Professor Anoshike said the Nigeria adapted climate risk management in agricultural extension curriculum would strengthen the capacity of extension personnel to provide climate-informed advisory services. The Director General of NIMET, who urged participants to transfer the knowledge acquired during the training to extension networks, farmer groups, cooperatives, and rural communities, stressed that the success of the program would be measured by improved livelihoods for farmers, enhanced climate resilience, and greater national food security. In a remark delivered on behalf of the Agra Country Director, Dr. Esther Ibrahim described climate risk management as an indispensable component of modern agricultural extension. Dr. Ibrahim urged participants to apply the knowledge gained to provide farmers with timely, reliable, and actionable climate information for informed decision making. The U.S. military says it carried out the seventh night of strikes on Iran since President Donald Trump declared the temporary ceasefire agreement over. U.S. Central Command, CENTCOM, said it forces hit surveillance sites, military logistics infrastructure, underground weapon storage, and maritime capabilities. Iran said it responded by targeting U.S. allies in the region, including Kuwait, which said a power plant and an oil facility had been hit. Jordan's military also said it had intercepted 10 Iranian missiles fired into its airspace overnight, but no damage was reported. The U.S. and Iran agreed to stop fighting in June to enable talks and to end the war. The ceasefire was largely observed, even though there were Iranian attacks on oil tankers to force them to comply with Tehran's demands that ships seek authorization to cross the Strait of Hormuz. However, the talks appeared to make no headway, and President Trump declared the ceasefire over last week. And to sports, the Jollof Derby between Super Falcons and Black Queens called off as France face England for World Cup bronze tonight. Linus High has details and more in our sports package.
9: The Jollof Derby between the Super Falcons and Ghana's Black Queens, which was to be held today in Casablanca, has been cancelled due to unforeseen circumstances. Both teams are stepping up preparation for the Women Africa Cup of Nations to be staged in Morocco. Nigeria go in as defending champions and 10-time African champions. The Falcons have been drawn in a tough Group C alongside Zambia, Egypt and Malawi. The Flying Eagles will depart Nigeria on Monday for Cote d'Ivoire ahead of the WAFU B Under-20 Championship. They will begin the defense of their title on Sunday, July 27, against Ghana's Black Satellites in Yamoussoukro in what will be a repeat of the 2024 WAFU B Final in Lomé, which Nigeria won 2-1. The Eagles will then face Togo's Junior Sparrowhawks on July 30 and wrap up Group B campaign against Burkina Faso's Young Stallions on August 2. Head coach Abdul Mekaba's team is heading to Cote d'Ivoire after weeks of intensive training and screening in Abuja. Le Bleu of France and the Three Lions of England will face off tonight in the 2026 FIFA World Cup set place playoff at Miami Stadium. The match is the final game of the tournament for both squads, following France's defeat to Spain and England's loss to Argentina in the semifinals. The set place playoff carries significant weight for both teams despite the disappointment of missing the final. For France manager Didier Deschamps, this match marks his 187th and final game in charge after a 14-year tenure. Meanwhile, England manager Thomas Tuchel is aiming to use the fixture to end a difficult campaign on a positive note. England lead the head-to-head with 17 wins to France's 10 and 5 draws from 32 meetings. But France have dominated recently, winning 8 of the last 9. I am Linus Hai.
3: The commentary today is on imperative of healing process for kidnapped victims. It is written by Oluwaseyi Ayomakinde of our Lagos operations.
10: Kidnapping remains one of the most distressing security challenges confronting Nigeria today. While the safe rescue or release of victims is often celebrated at the end of a traumatic experience, the reality is that for many survivors, the journey to recovery is only just beginning. Across the country, many victims have returned home after days, weeks, or even months in captivity. Their safe return brings relief to families, friends, and communities. Yet, beyond the joy of reunion lies a deeper challenge that deserves urgent attention, the emotional and psychological healing of survivors. Research has shown that traumatic experiences often leave deep emotional and psychological scars that are not immediately visible. Individuals who have endured fear, violence, uncertainty, or prolonged captivity may struggle with anxiety, nightmares, insomnia, depression, emotional withdrawal, or difficulty trusting others. While some survivors may gradually adjust to normal life, others require time, patience, and professional psychosocial support. Mental health experts explain that these reactions are normal responses to extremely distressing experiences. They also emphasize that timely and appropriate care is essential for survivors to recover fully and rebuild healthy, productive lives. This is why psychosocial support must be regarded as an integral part of every rescue effort. Professional counseling, trauma-focused therapy, strong family support, and a safe, reassuring environment are all critical to helping survivors regain emotional stability, confidence, and hope for the future. For children who survive kidnapping, returning to school should involve much more than simply resuming academic activities. Parents, teachers, school administrators, and caregivers all have vital roles to play in creating supportive environments where children feel safe, valued, heard, and understood. School counselors should also be equipped to identify children who require additional professional intervention and ensure they receive the necessary care. Communities equally have a responsibility to support survivors by avoiding stigma, discrimination, or insensitive remarks during their reintegration into society. Survivors should never be defined by the trauma they experienced. Rather, they deserve compassion, dignity, privacy, patience, and every opportunity to heal and rebuild their lives. These compassionate and deliberate efforts are essential to restoring victims of kidnapping physically, emotionally, and psychologically. Whenever victims regain their freedom, it is important to remember that rescue is not the end of the story. Instead, it marks the beginning of a long but hopeful journey of healing and recovery. Healing takes time, and lasting recovery is best achieved when families, communities, healthcare professionals, educational institutions, civil society organizations, and government agencies work together to provide sustained care and support. For these children and teachers, coming home is a great victory. Helping them heal is a shared responsibility that belongs to us all.
3: That commentary on imperative of healing process for kidnapped victims was written by Oluwaseyi Ayomakinde and read by David Omaru. For weather updates, Abuja, Kaduna, Jos, and Benin City are cloudy with temperature 27 degrees Celsius, while partly is sunny with temperature at 35 degrees Celsius. Ikeja and Abeokuta and Ibadan are experiencing isolated rainfall with temperatures between 27 and 29 degrees Celsius. To end the news, here is a recap of the major stories. Nigeria to launch organized crime fighting strategy. Experts have called for early warning to mitigate effects of flood. The Nigeria Meteorological Agency has collaborated with stakeholders to strengthen climate risk management. We also reported that the United States airstrikes has hit Iran for 7th consecutive nights. That's the news. Edited by Ekemene Ubong and the production team, I am Rachel Bwala. Still staying with the network service of Radio Nigeria, in a short while, we'll be the next program, Country Matter. Stay with us.

0: What's going on? What's going on? This is Neo, a.k.a. The Gentleman. That's right.
1: Yo, this is Ludacris disturbing the peace.

0: upset me.
1: 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About you and they told me things. Yo, what's up, y'all? This is Kanye.
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7: 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I want to believe you had a good time over there listening to the network news. This is the voice of Uche Igwe. I'm working with Tari Ikutigbe, talking about my producer. And of course, we've got Emmanuel. What is the other name?
8: Kumenisa.
7: Oh my God. 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He's right in the building. Okay, we'll play you more music. 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

Banagales, Akos and Alice, the Kuya Salamatu, they all love it. 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

This is not an intro, this is my keynote. 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Welcome to the bank statements. 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This isn't just an album, this is advice. 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This is how you crack the matrix. You're shooting for the stars and I hope you make a killing. 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

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We'll begin with the headlines. PBAT door-to-door movement folds Makinde day over UN probe call. Lamata partners CCACC on establishment of railway training center in Lagos. Russia online retail warehouses hit by deadly Ukrainian strikes. Details of the news shortly.

0: Now the news in full. My name is Uche Igwe. The Lagos State chapter of the PBAT door-to-door movement has criticized Oyo State Governor Seyi Makinde over his reported call for a United Nations investigation into the recent abduction and rescue of pupils and teachers in Orire local government area of Oyo State. The group described the governor's position as unpatriotic and an attempt to politicize a national security issue, insisting that Nigeria's security agencies should be commended for securing the victims' release. In a statement issued by its Lagos State Coordinator, Amosu Oluwatomi, the movement said Makinde's reported request for an international probe amounted to a vote of no confidence in the Nigerian Armed Forces, the Department of State Services DSS, and the Nigerian Police Force. The group argued that the security agencies deserved commendation for their role in the operation that led to the release of the abducted pupils and teachers after several weeks in captivity. According to the movement, the president resisted pressure to negotiate with the kidnappers and instead allowed security agencies to carry out intelligence-driven operations that culminated in the victims' rescue and the arrest of suspected members of the kidnapping syndicates.
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0: A public affairs analyst, Dr. Adewale Williams, has called on the government to strengthen security architecture across the country. Dr. Williams, who made the call during a news and current affairs program, Media Watch, commended the government and security agencies for the strategy adopted in the rescue of the kidnapped pupils and teachers in the rural local government area of Oyo State. He, however, stressed that the success should spur authorities to intensify efforts to prevent future abductions and other security threats. According to the analyst, restoring safety in forest areas would enable farmers to return to their farms without fear and help protect the nation's food security. He also called for improved power and telecommunications infrastructure, urging the government to ensure service providers deliver reliable network coverage to support effective communication. Dr. Williams maintained that reliable power and communication infrastructure are critical to enhancing the country's security architecture and safeguarding lives and property. President Bola Tinubu has signed the Presidential Executive Order on Virtual Asset Coordination 2026, introducing a coordinated framework to regulate Nigeria's fast-growing virtual asset sector, combat fraud and strengthen oversight without creating a new regulatory agency. The executive order, which took immediate effect, establishes a virtual assets council to harmonize the activities of financial, revenue and capital market regulators while promoting responsible innovation in the digital economy. According to a statement issued by the President's Special Advisor on Information and Strategy, Bayo Onanuga, the order was signed pursuant to Section 5 of the 1999 Constitution to address growing regulatory gaps as virtual assets increasingly blur the boundaries between currencies, commodities and securities and payment systems. The presidency said the fragmented regulatory landscape had exposed Nigeria to risk including money laundering, terrorism financing, cybercrime, data privacy breaches, fraud and significant revenue losses, with fraudulent operators exploiting loopholes to defraud unsuspecting investors. Under the new framework, the Central Bank of Nigeria (CBN) will chair the Virtual Assets Council, while the Nigerian Revenue Service (NRS) and the Securities and Exchange Commission (SEC) will serve as vice chairman. Other members include the Nigerian Financial Intelligence Unit (NFIU), and the Office of the National Security Advisor, ONSA. The statement adds that the Council will coordinate policy, strengthen collaboration among regulators, and work with the Attorney General of the Federation to develop a harmonized legal framework that aligns with virtual asset regulation with Nigeria's economic, security, and social priorities. Governor Chukwuma Soludo has unveiled the statue of literary giant Professor Chinua Achebe at Ugu Nwasike Roundabout in Anambra State. Speaking during the unveiling ceremony, Governor Soludo extolled Achebe's towering achievement as a noble writer who lived a life of impact, noting that Achebe stood for the virtues of hard work, integrity, and making legitimate wealth. Governor Soludo said Achebe was worthy immortalizing, recalling that the global icon once served as President General of Ogidi Community and lecturer at the University of Nigeria, Nsukka.
2: If you like, you can say the greatest of all time. I mean, this guy, he lived a life of impact. He lived a life of impact. And his impact will continue. And the man who demonstrated to us that you can be excellent, an excellent academic, global icon, but at the same time, be the homeboy.
0: According to him, the essence of the statue was to remind present and future generations of the message Achebe lived and wrote for. The governor added that citizens and youth of the state should emulate Achebe's ethics, discipline, and commitment to excellence, admonishing residents of the area to shun cultism and cult-related crimes, which he said Achebe stood against. 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PBAT door-to-door movement falls Makinde over UN probe call. And still to come, Lamata partners CCECC on establishment of railway training center in Lagos. Russian online retail warehouses hit by deadly Ukrainian strikes. The news continues shortly. Please don't go away.

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If you've just joined us, you're listening to the major news at 6, and we'll continue with the rest of the news. The Lagos State Metropolitan Area Transport Authority, LAMATA, has signed a 3-year partnership with China Civil Engineering Construction Corporation, CCECC, to establish the LAMATA Railway Training Center in Lagos. At the signing ceremony with the team, Building Talent, Driving the Future, the Managing Director of LAMATA, Mrs. Abimbola Akinjo, explained that the agreement is aimed at strengthening human capacity development in railway transportation and assuring sustainability for the state's railway infrastructure. Mrs. Akinjo said that the training center will formalize skills with regards to rail transportation with certifications which can empower young people to work as professionals within and outside the shores of Nigeria. She explained that this will tackle the challenge of skills deficiency.

Magistrates Court in Lagos over allegations of forging a letter of non-indebtedness. Nwoko is facing a 2-count charge of alleged forgery and conduct likely to cause a breach of peace. He pleaded not guilty when charges were read before the court. Prosecuting counsel Simon Njue said that the alleged offences were committed in February at Advanced Microfinance Bank, located along Egbeda Idumi Road in Lagos. According to the prosecutor, the defendant allegedly prepared and issued a letter of non-indebtedness in the name of the bank to a customer without obtaining the institution's authorization. After listening to the submissions, Magistrate F.R. Ogunkoyede admitted the defendants to bail in the sum of 1.5 million naira with two responsible sureties. The matter was subsequently adjourned until August 11 for mention. Nigeria and Ghana have agreed to work together to ensure the growing wave of Afrophobic attacks against African nationals is placed on the agenda of the next African Union AU summit as both countries seek stronger continental measures to curb xenophobic violence. The agreement was reached during a bilateral meeting between Nigeria's Minister of State for Foreign Affairs Ambassador Shola Enikonlaye and Ghana's Foreign Minister Samuel Okudeso Ablakwa on the sidelines of the ECOWAS Media Summit in Freetown, Sierra Leone. The two ministers expressed concern over recent attacks targeting African migrants in South Africa, warning that the incidents threaten African unity, regional integration, and the objectives of the African Continental Free Trade Area. The ministers said they condemned all forms of xenophobia, Afrophobia, intolerance and violence against fellow Nigerians, fellow Africans, I beg your pardon, emphasizing that such acts are contrary to the shared values of Pan-Africanism and the collective progress of the continent, the minister said. They also agreed to work with other African countries to strengthen mechanisms within the African Union, including improved monitoring, early warning systems, and preventive diplomacy to prevent future attacks. On the foreign scene, 8 people have been killed and 62 injured after Ukrainian drones struck 2 warehouses belonging to Russia's biggest online retailer, Wildberries. According to Russian officials, 7 deaths and 25 injuries occurred at a warehouse in the city of Tambov, roughly 295 miles southeast of Moscow. 1 death and 37 injuries occurred at another Wildberry warehouse in Elektrostol in the Moscow area. Ukrainian President Vladimir Zelensky said the attacks had struck major logistics facilities which had been used to supply sanctioned components for the drone production and navigation equipment. He added that Ukraine had also struck targets in the Sea of Azov, the Black Sea, and Russian annexed Crimea. And now to sports. Spain and Argentina are prepared to battle in the World Cup final in New Jersey tomorrow, as organizers said they were keeping a close eye on the smoke from wildfires in Canada. Lionel Messi's Argentina are bidding to become the first team since Brazil in 1962 to win back-to-back World Cups, while Spain are trying to win a second title after their maiden victory in 2010. Organizers said they were monitoring closely the smoke that has choked skies over large areas of the United States. U.S. President Donald Trump will be among a crowd of over 80,000 spectators as the largest World Cup in history reaches its climax at MetLife Stadium in East Rutherford, New Jersey. And that is it on Metro FM News at 6. But before we go, here is a recap of major stories in the news. Lagos State Chapter of PBAT Door-to-Door Movement has criticized Oyo State Governor Seyi Makinde over his reported call for a United Nations investigation into the recent abduction and rescue of pupils and teachers in Oriri local government area of Oyo State. The Lagos Metropolitan Area Transport Authority has signed a 3-year partnership with China Civil Engineering Construction Company, CCECC, to establish the Lamata Railway Training Center in Lagos. 8 people have been killed and 62 injured after Ukrainian drones struck 2 warehouses.

belonging to Russia's biggest online retailer, Wildberries. You can watch us live on Facebook, facebook.com/metro977live, or visit our website, radionigerialagos.gov.ng. You can also contact the newsroom on 0803-331-3103. Food for thought. You drowned not by staying inside the river, but by staying submerged in it. The news was edited by Vere Ekpeyong. My name is Uche Igwe. Good evening.

0: upset, man. This is Drizzy Drake. About you when they
1: told me things. Yo, what's up, y'all? This is Kanye.
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6: 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Lectures hold Monday to Friday from 9 a.m. for 6 weeks. Prospective candidate must be degree or HND holder. School set holder with credits in 5 subjects, including English language, may be considered. Admission form can be obtained at the National Broadcast Academy, 1A Adekunle Fajiwe, Ikeja, GRA Lagos. For further information, call 0805-307-8029 or 0803-394-1805. 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

0: Hello, good evening. Welcome to the Night Shift. This is the voice of Uche Igwe. I believe you're having a good time listening to us. It's now 21 minutes past 6. And you know how we do it on the radio. We entertain you, we educate you, we inform you. That is what radio is all about. Okay, you know how we do it on Saturday night. We're going to be playing your music back to back. Don't forget at 9 o'clock, we shall take you to the newsroom for Metro FM Newsbeat at 9. So if you stay here, we're going to be having a good time. I'm not working alone. I'm working with Tari Ikutugwe, talking about my producer. So there'll be chit chats. There'll be tidbits of information. There'll be good music. You know, just relax and have fun. By the way, it's the weekend today, talking about the 18th day in the month of July 2026. Isn't it funny how time flies? The year that we started like yesterday and now we've come. Tari, we have like 5 months to go.
1: Yeah.
0: So that is why anything you want to do, just do it now. Stop saying tomorrow. Just stop procrastinating. Just do it right now. Because the more you're waiting, time is running out. I'm telling you, January was just like yesterday and now. Look at it, we just have 5 months to say goodbye. By the way, next month is my best month, so I can't wait to just celebrate. Yeah, I'll be having a big party.
1: Wow.
0: Please, I'm joking. Please don't take my word for it. Just joking, you know. The economy is not even smiling. So I can't remember the last time I had people or someone having a birthday party. It used to be like rampant in the past, but right now, people are so mindful of the way they spend. Charlie, when was the last time you had a birthday party? Like, can you remember the last time you had, a serious birthday party?
1: I can't remember actually. But then people are celebrating birthdays.
0: Yeah.
1: People are actually marking their birthday in a grand style.
0: No, but that is life for you. You know, sometimes life. Let me just put it this way: life no balance. Yes, you might be crying and you're saying I don't know what to eat. But there are people who have more than enough.
1: Yeah,
0: they have more than enough to, like, in fact, give out. That is life for you. And we're all gonna be fine, but believe me, not everybody's gonna be rich. No matter how hardworking you are right now, not everybody is destined to be rich. Right?
1: Yeah. Even the scripture says the poor will be in our midst, you understand?
0: Yeah.
1: So it's better then.
0: But that shouldn't discourage you. Just keep doing your best and, you know, be the best at what you do, yeah.
1: Sharpening your skills, refining yourself, you know.
0: Read more, learn more, you know, change the globe.
1: And also prepare for opportunities.
0: Yeah, of course.
1: Because when you're not skilled,
0: yeah.
1: When the opportunity comes,
0: you don't have anything to offer.
1: Yeah. So and it might just be one opportunity that can change your game.
0: Of course. So. Okay, this is us. Welcome to the Night Shift. We're going to be having a good time on the radio. Once again, this is the voice of Uche Igwe working with Tari Ikutugbe, my producer.
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0: Okay, beautiful music there by a beautiful song by Joe Boy. Contour is the title of this song. Joe Boy was complaining about a particular lady whose ways are not too straightforward. But you know, I get confused when guys always complain about babes who are messing up, who are not getting it right. You know, sometimes we also fail to judge ourselves. The way we have bad ladies out there, that is how we have guys that are not also doing well. So it is high time we started criticizing ourselves. Not just, you're saying the girl's ways are not too pure, not too straight, contour here and there. But what about you? Are you doing the right thing? In a relationship, you know, it should be 50-50. You play your part, I play my part. Right, Tari?
1: Yes, yes. So, if you want to, like I always say, that when you are into a relationship, bring positive vibes.
0: Of course.
1: You understand?
0: Yeah.
1: So that when you want to make a case, you know, it will be worth it.
0: Yeah.
1: But not a situation whereby you are also, you know, also doing things behind the scene and you expect the person to be loyal.
0: So, it doesn't
1: go that way.
0: Yeah, it takes two to tango. Yeah. So when you're just placing the blame on the lady, what about you? Are you doing the right thing? You know, sometimes you need to work on yourself. Look at the man in the mirror and tell yourself, I want to be better in this relationship. Not always placing the blame on the lady. You're not getting it right. You're not doing it. What about you? What are you doing to get better? Okay, we'll go back to the next song done by Omah Lay. So-So is the title of this song. Enjoy.

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Welcome to the bank statements. I'm on my way to greatness. I'm on my way to the apex, and no one can debate this. This isn't just an album, this is advice. Take it, don't waste it. This is how you crack the matrix. You're shooting for the stars, and I hope you make a killing. But before you buy that Bentley, make sure you buy a building. 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
1: 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The Lagos Metropolitan Area Transport Authority, LAMATA, has signed a 3-year partnership with China's Civil Engineering Construction Corporation, CCECC, to establish the LAMATA Railway Training Center in Lagos. At the signing ceremony with the team, Building Talent, Driving the Future, the Managing Director, LAMATA, Mrs. Abimbola Akinajo, explained that the agreement is aimed at strengthening human capacity development in railway transportation and assuring sustainability for the state railway infrastructure. Mrs. Akinajo said that the training center will formalize skills with regards to rail transportation with certifications which can empower young people to work as professionals within and outside the shores of Nigeria. She explained that this will tackle the challenge of skills deficiency and unemployment. A 37-year-old staff member of a microfinance bank, Henry Nwoko, has been arraigned before an Ejigo Magistrate Court in Lagos over allegations of forging a letter of non-indebtedness. Nwoko is facing a 2-count charge of alleged forgery and conduct likely to cause a breach of peace. He pleaded not guilty when the charges were read before the court. Prosecuting counsel Simon Njue said that the alleged offences were committed in February at Advanced Microfinance Bank, located along Egbeda Idumu Road in Lagos. The Lagos State Chapter of the BBATS door-to-door movement has criticized Oyo State Governor Seyi Makinde over his reported call for a United Nations investigation into the recent abduction and rescue of pupils and teachers in Oriri local government area of Oyo State. The group described the governor's position as unpatriotic and an attempt to politicize a national security issue, insisting that Nigeria's security agencies should be commended for securing the victims' release. In a statement issued by its Lagos State coordinator, Amosu Oluwatomi, the movement said Makinde's reported request for an international probe amounted to a vote of no confidence in the Nigerian Armed Forces, the Department of State Services, DSS, and the Nigerian Police Force. The group argued that the security agencies deserved commendation for their roles in the operation that led to the release of the abducted pupils and teachers after several weeks in captivity. President Bola Tinubu has signed the Presidential Executive Order on Virtual Assets Coordination 2026, introducing a coordinated framework to regulate Nigeria's fast-growing virtual assets sector, combat fraud and strengthen oversight without creating a new regulatory agency. The executive order, which took immediate effect, establishes a virtual asset council to harmonize the activities of financial, revenue and capital market regulators while promoting responsible innovation in the digital economy. According to a statement issued by the President's Special Advisor on Information and Strategy, Bayo Onanuga, the order was signed pursuant to Section 5 of the 1999 Constitution to address growing regulatory gaps as virtual assets increasingly blur the boundaries between currencies, commodities, securities, and payment systems. The presidency said the fragmented regulatory landscape had exposed Nigeria to risks including money laundering, terrorism financing, cybercrime, data privacy breaches, fraud, and significant revenue losses, with fraudulent operators exploiting loopholes to defraud unsuspecting investors. And that is it to Metro FM News at 9. You can watch us live on Facebook, facebook.com/metro977live, radioNigeriaLagos.gov.ng. You can also contact the newsroom on 080-3331-3103. Food for thought. Every accomplishment starts with a decision to try. The news was edited by Vera Ekwe Young. My name is Uche Igwe. Good evening.

0: What's going on? What's going on? This is Neo, a.k.a. The Gentleman. That's right.
1: Yo, this is Ludacris disturbing the...

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Lectures hold Monday to Friday from 9 a.m. for 6 weeks. Prospective candidate must be degree or HND holder. School set holder with credits in 5 subjects, including English language, may be considered. Admission form can be obtained at the National Broadcast Academy, 1A Adekunle Fajiwe Ikeja, GRA Lagos. For further information, call 0805-307-8029 or 0803-394-1805. 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Announcer, the management.

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3: 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I want to believe you're having a good time with us. Okay, I want to quickly use this opportunity to wish happy birthday to Apostle Akintunde Phillips, the General Overseer of Apostle Phillips Ministries, US-based Nigerian pastor. Many more years. God bless your ministry and the good works you do for the people, for Nigeria, Ghana, and for Africa. More blessings. So this is coming from Uchewadnachi. Have fun. Yeah. Happy birthday once again to Pastor Akintunde Phillips.
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4: 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Our elder talk say the eye will calm down well, go surely see the secret of the nose. And now one by one like this, man they come out leg for trouser. Make we talk true. The federal government of Nigeria, they try you. Shebi you know say the fuel subsidy money, where the government come out, don't they bond better pikin. Now plenty money they go to all our states them, every month. Money where them they take do better for we people. Say na the obonge health matter you want talk. Abi na the better education for our children. 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My people. You know say they know they born pikin, make it become adult the same day. Na small. The government they say make we tell you say that they with you now. Na small time he remain, he go better.
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6: 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He get one tanker, we just fall.

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0: 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You won't because of fuel go kill yourself and your children? 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

0: Oh my God, I had a good time playing those beautiful tunes. I want to believe you had a good time listening to those wonderful songs we played you. Okay. 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This is the voice of Uche Igwe. I go by the Operation The Dark Sound.
1: 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The Gentleman. That's right.
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1: 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Good evening and welcome to the news. I am Jeremiah Jimeh. The headlines. Governor Hope Uzodinma of Imo State lauds President Bola Tinubu's reforms. Police arrest two suspects for vandalism of bridge in Bayelsa State. Stakeholders call for measures to inculcate Nelson Mandela's legacy among youths. Two U.S. troops killed after Iranian attack in Jordan. The commentary is on imperative of healing process for kidnapped victims. You can follow us on Instagram and X at Radio Nigeria HQ and on Facebook at facebook.com/Radio Nigeria Network. Now the news in detail. Governor Hope Uzodinma says President Bola Tinubu's economic reforms have provided the resources that enabled Imo State to deliver major infrastructure and development projects, declaring that the state fully supports the president's re-election bid. Speaking at the Government House of Wiri at the end of the Renewed Hope Ambassador's national media tour, Governor Uzodinma said the removal of fuel subsidy had increased federal allocations to states. The Association of Local Governments of Nigeria, ALGAN, has reaffirmed its commitment to the federal government's Nutrition 774 initiative aimed at combating malnutrition and promoting healthy living across the country's 774 local government areas. The ALGAN National President, Mr. Bello Lawal, stated this when he led a delegation on a visit to Vice President Kashim Shettima in Abuja. The Deputy National President of the Association, Honorable Mr. Tony Adikibe, commended President Bola Ahmed Tinubu and Vice President Kashim Shettima for what he described as ongoing efforts to strengthen economic transformation and improve the health and well-being of Nigerians through the Nutrition 774 initiative. He noted that local governments, being the closest tier to government, of government to the people, were strategically positioned to drive the nutrition campaign to households across the federation. The ALGAN Deputy National President said Imo State, under the leadership of Governor Hope Uzodinma, was already advancing similar nutrition programs through the State Ministry of Health, describing malnutrition as a national emergency that requires collective action. The Federal Radio Corporation of Nigeria, FRCN, has warned members of the public against purchasing or developing any portion of its land at Bashurun in Oyo State. A statement by the management of the corporation said the land remains its exclusive property and has not been sold, leased, allocated, transferred, or assigned to any individual, company, cooperative, society, or estate developer. The statement reveals that land grabbers and illegal developers have encroached on the property and commenced unauthorized construction, warning that any person who buys, leases, develops, finances, or enters into any transaction relating to the property does so at his or her own risk. It stresses that such transactions are void and that the corporation will not be liable for any financial loss or other consequences arising from dealings with the illegal occupants. According to the statement, the corporation has commenced legal and administrative measures to recover possession of the land and prosecute those involved in its unlawful occupation, sale, allocation, or development, including individuals or organizations facilitating the activities. The statement urges prospective buyers to conduct proper due diligence before acquiring property in the area and called on estate developers, surveyors, legal practitioners, and real estate agents to refrain from participating in or promoting transactions involving the disputed land. It also appealed to community leaders, traditional institutions, and security agencies to support efforts to protect federal government's property and prevent encroachment.
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2: The Code of Conduct Tribunal, CCT, is a special judicial body that handles breaches of code of conduct for public officers in Nigeria. on Eagle Square, the Radio Nigeria Public Accountability Program, this Monday at 7:30 in the evening. Teso Zambe will engage the chairman of the tribunal, Dr. Maid Nasara Umar Kogo, to render account of stewardship.
3: Even the former vice president, I don't know about in the time, I was doing the chief registrar of the...
4: 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Mm. The other one settled out of court.
3: These are part and parcel of the preponderance of the reforms I'm bringing in right now.
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1: Thanks for staying tuned. As we mentioned earlier, Governor Hope Uzodinma says President Bola Tinubu's economic reforms have provided the resources and enabled Imo State to deliver major infrastructure and development projects, declaring the state fully supports the president's re-election bid. Speaking at the Government House of Warri at the end of the Renewed Hope Ambassador's national media tour, Governor Uzodinma said the removal of fuel subsidy had increased federal allocations to states. Correspondent Maureen Eke, who was on the tour, has details.
5: Governor Hope Uzodinma, while addressing the Renewed Hope Ambassador's national media team, comprising presidential aides and more than 40 journalists at the Government House Owerri, commended President Bola Ahmed Tinubu for removal of fuel subsidy, which enabled massive investment in roads, healthcare, education, electricity and other critical sectors of Imo State's economy. He also said the state's internally generated revenue had risen from less than 400 million monthly in 2020 to nearly 6 billion, while its debt had reduced significantly.
6: Rather than spend 2.3 billion naira to dominate social media, is it not better we use it to do quality roads because of the reform policies of Renewed Hope agenda of President Bola Ahmed Tinubu? So whatever this man has done to make us have access to funds to help the people. I'm indeed very happy that we were able to deploy these resources to visible programs and projects that our people are very, very happy.
5: On politics, the governor described Imo as a one-party state and expressed confidence that President Tinubu will secure overwhelming support in the state in the 2027 election.
6: From May 29, 2023, President Bola Ahmed Tinubu started his campaign for a second term. Look at it. The population of APC verifiable with name is in excess of 13 million. Look at the number of people benefiting from the school loan. Look at the number of people benefiting from various social interventions. Imo State is a one-party state. I can say that authoritatively. The New Hope agenda are present in every polling unit. So if members of our party vote for our presidential candidate, they already won the election.
5: The governor argued that the president's reforms and social intervention programs had already become his campaign, urging Nigerians to judge the administration by its performance. The leader of the Renewed Hope Ambassador's national media team and special advisor to the president on media and public communications, Mr. Sunday Dare, commended Governor Uzodinma for what he described as transformative projects across the state. He singled out the Imo Digital City, a landmark investment that aligns with the Renewed Hope agenda, and praised the governor's commitment to infrastructure, particularly road construction and youth development. Mr. Dare said the media tour, involving about 50 journalists and members of the presidential media team, inspected projects in aviation, roads, healthcare, education, energy, digital economy, and urban renewal, describing the exercise as an opportunity for Nigerians to witness ongoing development firsthand.
7: We saw quite a number of projects, but we also were able to show Nigerians that work is indeed being done.
5: Meanwhile, Imo people have been hailing Governor Hope Uzodinma for living up to his promises on assumption of office. One of them, a prominent PDP politician in Imo State, Chief Francis Aneke, described the leadership qualities of Governor Hope Uzodinma as revolutionary.
8: Sincerely speaking, the man has done more than I did expected. In fact, in this his second tenure, he's working as if he is working to get a re-election. But those of us that are in Imo that know that he's on his second term, so he has done well. His administration has proved that one can improve in the positive and not the negative.
5: The Renewed Hope Ambassador's national media tour continues with other states. From Owerri, Imo State, Maureen Eke, Radio Nigeria.
1: The police in Bayelsa State have arrested two suspects for alleged conspiracy and vandalism of the newly inaugurated Angiama Oporoma Bridge in southern Ijaw local government area. A statement by the police public relations officer, Bayelsa State Police Command, Mr. Musa Muhammad, said the suspects were apprehended when operatives of the State Criminal Investigation Department launched a coordinated operation following an intelligence report. According to the statement, the suspects were arrested while in possession of two iron plates allegedly removed from the bridge. The statement notes that the suspects have been remanded in Okaka Correctional Center as investigations are ongoing for them to be charged to court. Two buildings at different stages of construction have collapsed in Umuahia, the Abia State capital. The first incident occurred along Fimbers Road, Umuahia, where a two-story building under construction came down during a downpour, while an uncompleted three-story building at low-cost housing estate caved in. When Radio Nigeria visited the two sites, people were still seen discussing the experience and experiencing shock over the development, while the site had been cordoned off by the Umuahia Capital Development Authority, UCDA. In an interview with Radio Nigeria, the general manager of UCDA, Mr. Kingsley Ogomo, said both buildings had earlier been sealed, while the building at Fimbers Road was already slated for demolition before it came down on its own. Mr. Ogomo said due to proactive steps taken earlier, workers or other occupants were not in the two buildings when they collapsed, thereby saving lives. Our correspondent reports that in July 2025, a building had collapsed in the same premises in low-cost housing estate, Umuahia, where the recent incident involving the three-story building occurred. Experts in environmental management have urged governments at all levels to prioritize flood prevention over emergency response by enforcing planning laws, improving drainage systems, and ensuring residents heed early warning advisories. They made the appeal on Radio Link, a Radio Nigeria audience participatory program, which focused on staying safe during flood, government role, and people's responsibility. One of the guests on the program, President Governing Board Risk Managers Society of Nigeria, Dr. Abbas Idris, attributed the recurring disasters to poor urban planning, construction on waterways, inadequate drainage infrastructure, and weak enforcement of building regulations.
9: In every situation, you find out that the first and foremost is the corruption in urban and regional planning sector of our economy. When you are approving or you're allocating a land, you allocate the land on a flood-prone area, and sometimes people just voluntarily go and build on the waterways to block the water.
1: Another guest on the program, the Director General of Nasarawa State Emergency Management.

0: places, most especially in the rural areas.
1: The permanent secretary of the Lagos State Emergency Management Agency, Dr. Olufemi Okeosanyintolu, also said the Lagos State government had placed emergency responders on high alert and is improving infrastructure in flood-prone communities to enhance flood preparedness and protect lives and property.
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3: Let's have some peace. Nigerians are peace-loving and hard-working people.
4: And countries only develop and grow when there is peace and stability.
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5: Code of Conduct Tribunal, CCT, is a special judicial body that handles breaches of code of conduct for public officers in Nigeria. On Eagle Square, the Radio Nigeria Public Accountability Program, this Monday at 7:30 in the evening, Teso Zambe will engage the chairman of the tribunal, Dr. May Nasser Umar Kogo, to render account of stewardship.
6: Even the former vice president during Obasanjo time, I was yes. doing the chief registrar of the
7: court. One of them was discharged and acquitted, the other one settled out of court.
6: These are part and parcel of the preponderance of the reforms I'm bringing in right now.
5: Join the conversation on the network service of Radio Nigeria on Monday at 7:30 in the evening on Eagle Square, where only the truth is good enough.
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1: Stakeholders have advocated setting up a Nelson Mandela Club in schools in Nigeria to inculcate his values, courage, and exemplary lifestyle of integrity which he exhibited during his lifetime in children and youths. They made the call while eulogizing the great global human rights icon and South Africa's first black president as the world marks Nelson Mandela International Day, observed annually on July 18 in commemoration of his birth and 6 to 7 years of public service. Correspondent Fatai Dada reports that this year's theme is "It's Still in Our Hands to Combat Poverty and Iniquity."
8: Poverty is not natural. It is man-made, and it can be overcome by the actions of human beings. And overcoming poverty is not a gesture of charity. It's the protection of a fundamental human right, the right to dignity.
9: That was the voice of the great Madiba, a revolutionary apartheid leader, Nobel Peace winner, and most respected statesman in Africa, speaking on eradicating poverty and inequity in Africa in line with this year's theme. Born on July 18, 1918, Mandela, known as a freedom fighter, gained popularity in the early 60s for dedicating his life towards the fight against racial discrimination and spent 27 years in prison. Mandela, who was later released in 1990, became the first black president of South Africa, serving only one term between 1994 and 1999. Apologizing his virtues, a public analyst in Port Harcourt, Mr. Andrew Ajayi and Mrs. Gloria Obakina, described Mandela as a man of integrity who left legacies worthy of emulation.
10: Nelson Mandela is a great man who is an epitome of sacrifice and is worthy of emulation.
11: Nelson Mandela's life was defined by integrity, sacrifice, courage, a man of humility, forgiveness. He chose the interests of his people above personal comfort.
9: A lecturer in Rivers State University, Dr. Bigman Nwala, suggested the establishment of Nelson Mandela clubs in schools to instill leadership values in children.
12: Better to set up a Nelson Mandela club in various Nigerian institutions.
9: On this year's theme, "It's Still in Our Hands to Combat Poverty and Inequity," many of the respondents agreed that it was a shared responsibility.
13: Supporting local businesses around and promoting education.

0: education.
1: We can contribute, do our part in the little way.
2: In marking the event, millions around the globe are expected to honor Mandela's legacies by devoting 67 minutes of their time in helping others through volunteering community services, donation of books, food hampers, as well as fight social injustice. In Port Harcourt, Dada Fasia, Radio Nigeria.
3: Traditional rulers, religious leaders, parents and other stakeholders have been urged to intensify efforts at monitoring young people and discouraging cultism as part of measures to strengthen community security and support Nigeria's broader national security objectives. The Church and Development Association, TDA, made the call in a statement following the recent killing of two persons in the Chadam area of Naka in Gwe West local government area of Benue State in a suspected cult-related clash. The association condemned the persistent cult-related killings in the area, describing the development as a threat to peace, unity and community safety, especially at a time communities were battling attacks by armed criminal groups. The statement signed by the National President of TDA, Timothy Tizatanongo, and the National General Secretary, Dr. Chiesi Joshua, urged youth to reject cultism and every form of criminality and instead embrace peaceful coexistence. While acknowledging the efforts of the Gwe West local government chairman and security agencies, the association called for intensified surveillance through investigation and the prosecution of those behind killings to prevent further violence and enhance national security. The National Industrial Court, sitting in Abuja, has dismissed an application for a stay of execution on its judgment which sacked the medical director, Federal Neuropsychiatric Hospital, Enugu, Dr. Ngozi Onogu. In the said judgment delivered last year, the National Industrial Court of Nigeria, presided over by Justice E.D. Sublim, sacked Dr. Onogu and reinstated Professor Mandy Igwe, who was the medical director of the health institution before being unlawfully dismissed in 2023. Ruling on the motion of notice for a stay of execution filed by Dr. Onogu, Justice Sublim held that the application failed to establish any compelling circumstances to warrant the exercise of the court's decision to the favor of the applicant. The court further described the application as an incompetent attempt to run out the clock on the reinstatement of Professor Igwe, who is due to complete his tenure in March 2027. Counsel for Professor Igwe, Mr. Michael Okorie, said the implication of the ruling was that all official actions by Dr. Ngozi Onogu since 11th December 2025, when the judgment was delivered, were null and void. And on the foreign scene, two U.S. servicemen were killed and one remains missing after Iranian ballistic missiles and drone attacks in Jordan. The U.S. Central Command, CENTCOM, said four U.S. service members were medically evacuated to hospitals in Jordan but have since been discharged. Jordan's military earlier said it had intercepted 10 Iranian missiles fired into its airspace overnight without reporting any damage. The U.S. death toll is the conflict has risen to 16 after an American Navy pilot who went missing earlier this month was declared dead, marking the second increase in the toll this week. At least 50 people have been killed and more than 500 injured in U.S. strikes over the past 3 weeks, according to Iranian state media, citing the country's health ministry. Washington and Tehran struck a preliminary deal to end the war in June, but the agreement unraveled within a month of its signing. And in sports, Nigeria's women's tennis team has earned promotion to the Bile John King Cup Europe Africa Zone Group 2 after beating hosts Botswana 2-1 in Gaborone. The team of success Ogunjobi, Etoro, Basse, Khadija, Muhammad, and Oyelomo Quadri, led by coach Rotimi Akinloye, sealed the historic promotion. It caps a remarkable year for Nigerian tennis after the men's team also gained promotion to the Davis Cup World Group 2 earlier in 2026. Le Bleu of France and the Three Lions of England are currently playing in the 2026 FIFA World Cup third place at Miami Stadium. The match is in the final game is the final game of the tournament for both squads, following France's defeat to Spain and England's loss to Argentina in the semi-finals. The third place playoff carries significant weight for both teams despite the disappointment of missing in the final. For France manager Didier Deschamps, this match marks his 187th and final game in charge after a 14-year tenure. Meanwhile, England's manager Thomas Tuchel is aiming to use the fixture to end a difficult campaign on a positive note. England lead the head-to-head with 17 wins to France's 10 and 5 draws from 32 meetings. But France have dominated recently, winning 8 of the last 9. The commentary is on the imperative of healing process for kidnapped victims. It is written by Oluwaseyi Ayo Makinde of our Lagos operation.
0: Kidnapping remains one of the most distressing security challenges confronting Nigeria today. While the safe rescue or release of victims is often celebrated at the end of a traumatic experience, the reality is that for many survivors, the journey to recovery is only just beginning. Across the country, many victims have returned home after days, weeks, or even months in captivity. Their safe return brings relief to families, friends, and communities. Yet, beyond the joy of reunion lies a deeper challenge that deserves urgent attention: the emotional and psychological healing of survivors. Research has shown that traumatic experiences often leave deep emotional and psychological scars that are not immediately visible. Individuals who have endured fear, violence, uncertainty, or prolonged captivity may struggle with anxiety, nightmares, insomnia, depression, emotional withdrawal, or difficulty trusting others. While some survivors may gradually adjust to normal life, others require time, patience, and professional psychosocial support. Mental health experts explain that these reactions are normal responses to extremely distressing experiences. They also emphasize that timely and appropriate care is essential for survivors to recover fully and rebuild healthy, productive lives. This is why psychosocial support must be regarded as an integral part of every rescue effort. Professional counseling, trauma-focused therapy, strong family support, and a safe, reassuring environment are all critical to helping survivors regain emotional stability, confidence, and hope for the future. For children who survive kidnapping, returning to school should involve much more than simply resuming academic activities. Parents, teachers, school administrators, and caregivers all have vital roles to play in creating supportive environments where children feel safe, valued, heard, and understood. School counselors should also be equipped to identify children who require additional professional intervention and ensure they receive the necessary care. Communities equally have a responsibility to support survivors by avoiding stigma, discrimination, or insensitive remarks during their reintegration into society. Survivors should never be defined by the trauma they experienced. Rather, they deserve compassion, dignity, privacy, patience, and every opportunity to heal and rebuild their lives. These compassionate and deliberate efforts are essential to restoring victims of kidnapping physically, emotionally, and psychologically. Whenever victims regain their freedom, it is important to remember that rescue is not the end of the story. Instead, it marks the beginning of a long but hopeful journey of healing and recovery. Healing takes time, and lasting recovery is best achieved when families, communities, healthcare professionals, educational institutions, civil society organizations, and government agencies work together to provide sustained care and support. For these children and teachers, coming home is a great victory. Helping them heal is a shared responsibility that belongs to us all.
3: That commentary on imperative of healing process for kidnapped victims was written by Oluwaseyi Ayo Makinde and read by David Umoro. To end the news, here is a recap of the major stories. Governor Hope Uzodinma of Imo State has lauded President Bola Tinubu's economic reforms, stressing that they have provided the resources that enabled Imo State to deliver major infrastructure and development projects. The Imo State, in the police in Bayelsa State, arrested two suspects for alleged conspiracy and vandalism of the newly inaugurated Angama Oporoma Bridge in southern Ijaw local government area. Experts in environmental management have urged governments at all levels to prioritize flood prevention over emergency response by enforcing planning laws, improving drainage systems, and ensuring residents heed early warning advisories. Stakeholders have advocated setting up of Nelson Mandela clubs in schools in Nigeria to inculcate his values, courage, and exemplary lifestyle of integrity, which he exhibited during his lifetime in children and youth. And that's the news, as edited by Abubakar Besto and the production team. I am Jeremiah Jimmy. Thank you for listening. And wish you

0: This is Neo, a.k.a. The Gentleman. That's right.
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0: 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Yo, what's up, y'all? This is Kanye.
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6: 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At this point, we want to say thank you very much for being part of today's broadcast. You know, you can join us again tomorrow morning. That will be the 19th day in the month of July 2026 for a fresh broadcast. This is the voice of Uche Igwe. I worked with Tari Ikutigwe, my producer. Good night.
7: From before dawn till way after dusk, she's with me. Whether I'm driving, in a taxi or in a bus, she's with me. Here, there, and everywhere, she's with me. She clarifies my days and suits my nights with friendly voices and great music. I call her the numero uno in my lifestyle needs. I call her... Metro FM 97.7. And the beat goes on.